0: We hear from her while she's getting sorted. We'll take a short break and we'll talk to her shortly. Lana Leos, she's a teacher. She's been a solicitor. She's got a lot of strings to her bow. She's a musician, a classical trained pianist, and we'll be hearing from her shortly.
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3: Okay, and where my special guest has arrived, and we're going to be talking to her about her... her background and her range of interests. She's a very busy person. And good morning to you, Lana.
4: Good morning, Gary.
3: Isn't it amazing? We've had two Lanas on in consecutive weeks. Mm-hmm. Lana Varlo from Woolly Butt Knitting in Rosanna. Yes. And here we are with another Lana, Lana Laos.
4: Yes, I'll give you the Greek pronunciation in a moment, but thank you very much indeed for the opportunity. It's much appreciated, and I'm really pleased to be here, Gary. Yes, so the Greek pronunciation is Laios.
3: Laios.
4: Laios.
3: Laios.
4: Which is a little hard to get the tongue around, so I usually settle for Laios, but
3: insulting you each time they open it.
4: Laios, as a bit of an aside, for those who are interested in Greek mythology, was Oedipus's father.
3: Right, okay. Right, an education lesson
4: well,
3: here.
4: Yes. So Laios was the one who was slayed by his son eventually. Oh. So the oracle had told him that he would be killed eventually by his son. So when King Laios of Thebes had a son, the son was sent off, banished, considered dead, but rescued by some shepherds. They raised him in the countryside, and then he grew to be a very strong man, the child I'm referring to.
3: Ah, right.
4: And then you would no doubt have heard of this story, and it would ring a bell somewhere in your mind. But then when Oedipus grows up, his carriage meets King Laios's carriage.
3: Right.
4: Queen Jocasta is with King Laios. And I don't know quite how the fight ensued, but there was a duel between King Laios and Oedipus, unbeknownst to the king. It was his son who slaughtered him and took Queen Jocasta as his own woman, so to say.
3: Wow.
4: But then we come to the tragedies of, now you're testing my memories, Sophocles, the

0: Greek listeners will know, but there is a tragedy. Oedipus Rex, and when he finds out what he's done, he gouges his eyes out and blinds himself.
1: Wow.
0: So I didn't think we'd be talking about the mythology, or I would have looked it up.
1: But you're bringing back some memories. Mm. We did learn about a bit of that at school, but it's been a long time since I've thought about the broad outline of the story.
0: Thanks for
1: the lesson. I enjoyed that. That's great.
0: I know. It's just the teacher in me, isn't it?
1: Yeah, it is. That's good. All right. So, if anyone would like to text us and speak to Lana, 0456 965 965 0456 965 965. It's 9 minutes past 10. My special guest is Lana. Let's get your surname right. Yes.
0: Laios.
1: Laios. Okay. Laios. the only words I know. What are Efkaristo and Parakado?
0: Thank you.
1: They're the only two words I know. I've been to Greece a few times, but
0: wonderful.
1: No, it's got a lot of history, Greece, hasn't it?
0: Yes. Very close to my heart.
1: Were you born here, Lana? You tell us your backstory before we go on to what you've been doing and what you're currently doing. I'm
0: Melbourne born and bred.
1: Right.
0: However, I was always quite fond of my Greek heritage and went on to study modern Greek and French at university alongside my law degree. So I had a real passion for languages, and I did listen to a snippet of a previous guest who was also saying that he had studied modern languages as well. So that's interesting.
1: Yes.
0: But
1: who was that guest? I've forgotten now. I'd have to go back. Anyway, we'll move on. I was just trying to think who the guest was. I do recall.
0: Arthur O'Neill.
1: Oh, he's Arthur
0: also
1: O'Neill,
0: a colleague of ours.
1: Oh, yes.
0: Yes.
1: Dr. Arthur O'Neill.
0: Mm. Yes. So, yes, that was an interesting fact about him that I didn't know. Mm. But, yes, I studied modern Greek at the University of Melbourne, and a lot of my peers who studied Greek with me actually went back. And I have made a concerted effort to keep up my Greek over the years. It's important to me. And I do pride myself on being fluent. So, you know, I have a slight accent, but when I'm there, they actually think I'm from
1: there.
0: Greece, but yes. Possibly from the island of Crete or from Cyprus, just because of the slight accent. But they do compliment me on my grammatical correctness.
1: Well, that is something, isn't it? Get a compliment for they would treat you as a bit of an outsider. You sort of get it right.
0: It's tricky. Look, yes, I have been 7 or 8 times, Gary, just to finish off the Greek story. I've been 7 or 8 times over the course of my lifetime, but I did also make a choice at one point to stop going back to Greece so that I would travel elsewhere and discover the rest of the world. So I've now got 20 countries ticked off my list, and Vietnam is next on the bucket list.
1: Ah, okay. Vietnam's a very popular place to go these days. Although just in the news this morning, someone's been arrested on Vietnam-Cambodian border for under terrorism. Vietnamese-Australian, I think.
0: That's no good.
1: Latest news from me. Uh-huh. Okay, let's move on.
0: Yes.
1: Okay, now we'll talk about a few things about your career in a moment. Mm-hmm. But I was intrigued. You told me your grandmother was a radio host for a Greek radio station in Northcote.
0: Yes.
1: The only Greek radio station I know was they got the 3XY license, Radio Hellas, and that was in Preston. In Bell Street, they used to broadcast.
0: Yes, and that is still going fairly strong.
1: Okay.
0: There are a few others. There is, I know personally of a more recent Greek arrival who started up a station called Fresh Radio.
1: Right.
0: There's Rhythmos, but 3XY is still around. They did move premises to The old Mint building, the Hellenic Museum, they're based there at the moment.
1: Yeah, right, okay.
0: Yes.
1: I used to drive past it, the one on Bell Street, where they were located there for many years. And
0: yes.
1: I tuned in a few times, but it wasn't like the old 3X.
0: No, of course not.
1: I managed to buy the license because it was up for grabs. And they got it cheap too, I believe.
0: Mm.
1: Okay, and your dad was an accomplished violinist, so. Yeah.
0: Not my father. My father was a captain in the Greek Merchant Navy, as a bit of trivia, which my geography students love hearing about.
1: Right.
0: My maternal grandparents, so on my mother's side, my grandparents were quite musical. And in fact, they met over music. It was a very romantic story.
1: Right.
0: So my mother's family were Greeks from Alexandria.
1: Yes.
0: So my mother was born in Egypt.
1: Yes.
0: And there were a lot of Europeans living in Alexandria prior to the revolution in the 50s. And
1: my father was over there many years ago with the Australian Army. Yeah.
0: Was he? Yes.
1: Mm.
0: And so my grandparents met over music at their one of their first meetings. Her uncle encouraged her to sing for my grandfather's name was George. Her name was Evangelia. In English, it was Eva.
1: Okay.
0: And so Eva began singing a song called Veneziana, which is basically about the Venetian woman.
1: Yes.
0: And she asked him if he would accompany her, and he hadn't bought the sheet music yet. I believe it's a 1941 song, an old Greek song by a Greek singer called Sophia Vembo, who's quite well known. And so
1: maybe
0: she
1: some of our listeners might be one of motivated to look that one up.
0: She started singing and he played the violin. But the best part about the story is that decades later, after they'd been married and had children, decades later, they went on holiday to Italy, went to Venice, and my grandfather was so romantic that he took my grandmother on a gondola ride and he paid the gondolier a little bit of extra money.
1: Nice,
0: he took his violin with him and played that song from their first meeting. How romantic is that?
1: Oh, wow. That's like something in the movies.
0: And
1: you
0: she
1: can do
0: was,
1: that on the Yarra River here, you know.
0: Can you? I didn't know that, Gary, but she was the raconteurs, my grandmother Eva, hence why she got into radio hosting later in life.
1: Okay.
0: And she used to start her program with that song. And there was another song, Plirofories Kakes, which means it's about someone having a bad reputation. Or receiving misinformation.
1: Right, okay. Well, you've got some great stories here.
0: I mean, I've taken after my grandmother a little bit.
1: Okay, so we'll talk about your previous career, but you've been a secondary teacher and I met you at Virtual School Victoria over in Preston.
0: Yes.
1: And we worked together for a few years and we used to have some nice chats, I seem to remember.
0: Yes.
1: And we had lunches with a few other staff and that.
0: Absolutely.
1: Yeah.
0: I was always quite taken with your radio voice, Gary.
1: Oh, yeah. It's the brain. Sometimes it's coordination of the brain. Sometimes verbal.
0: Yes.
1: Sometimes. Okay, getting that right. Okay, so, you started there as you were a senior legal studies teacher and you now, you've got a big responsibility for international students and also Year 9 Humanities Coordination, is that right, or in that area?
0: I'll explain it in a bit more detail. So I've now been teaching for longer than I care to enumerate. Several decades, we'll leave it at that. And I spent a couple of decades in girls' schools in the independent sector. And that's where I was responsible for the international student coordinator role and head of English as a second language. So I had a lot of experience doing that. And then when the time came to leave the second girls' school, which is quite an elite girls' school in Melbourne, I registered with an agency and I wanted a real change because I had seen the world of privilege firsthand, and I always felt uncomfortable about the ideology. And in fact, just as I digress for a moment, when I studied my master's degree about 10 years ago, the stats indicate that Australia is the top country in the OECD for disparity in education because we have that huge distinction between the independent
1: public and
0: sector.
1: Private.
0: Correct.
1: Yes, yes,
0: the sector, yes. So let me know when you need to go to a break.
1: No, that's good. It's interesting. Look,
0: yes.
1: It always been the public-private divide. I mean,
0: yes.
1: I mean, there's a big discussion around funding for public-private schools and not enough for public and things like that. But we won't go into all that too much detail.
0: No, I just saw it firsthand moving from an elite girls' school to then coming to Virtual School Victoria in Thornbury, where our campus is located, but many of us now work from home.
1: Yes, just a little bit of backstory on Virtual School Victoria. It used to be called Distance Education Centre, and it started life as a correspondence school in South Melbourne, but boy, that was decades ago. But anyway, it's an amazing place. There's more than 5,000 students. Is that right, or I believe?
0: It has evolved. We're now closer to 7,000 from K to 12. Not to worry. So, yes, to summarise, I came to VSV and I did teach senior legal studies, so VCE year 11 and 12 for the first 4 years or so. And then I decided to get out of senior school and move to middle school, which was a refreshing change. I do have a versatile skill set. I think the lingo nowadays is pivot.
1: Well, your online lessons would be pretty interesting, I reckon,
0: well,
1: with the year nines.
0: Yeah, look,
1: the way you describe your Greek heritage and everything else, I reckon they'd be riveted.
0: one of the students' mothers wrote to me to say that her daughter looks forward to my lessons and that they're the highlight of her week, which is really heartening to hear.
1: They pass it on to the principal, do they?
0: Well, I think the principal's busy with many other things. Yeah. But, look, I do enjoy being in the middle school, and I have taken on the role of Year 9 coordinator in the past couple of years, which has enabled me to have a lot more insight into the operation of the school, things that happen behind the scenes, and a whole school approach. So I'm in my ninth year. I'm going into my 10th year next year, and I've grown to love it. I think we have a lot of really talented people on staff. We have artists. We have authors. We have a freelance film critic on staff. We're very, very fortunate, as are our students, and we do cater to a lot of vulnerable and disadvantaged students, and that is very, very rewarding.
1: Yes, I noticed that when COVID came around, a lot of people stayed with Virtual School Victoria. They switched their students to Virtual School Victoria, the online school. And you do what? How many online lessons do you do a week?
0: We do one per. For example, this semester, I do two online lessons for geography, and then I do one online lesson at this time of the week on a Wednesday morning. We do social and emotional learning with a team teaching partner. Okay. And that is an amazing program with a lot of positive thinking, etc. It's psychology based and done in conjunction with a program originally run out of the University of Melbourne.
1: Okay, right. Sounds like a pretty interesting. Yeah, that was the trying to engage students, because they do have come from. We've got a big cohort of students.
0: Yes.
1: That social emotional category.
0: Yes.
1: Okay. Now we're going to take a short music break.
0: Mm-hmm.
1: Now I'm going to play your first selection.
0: Uh-huh.
1: You give me five tracks. I've picked three.
0: Uh-huh.
1: The first one is called. Well, it's actually a new version of an original song from 1941, When That Man Is Dead and Gone.
0: Uh-huh.
1: And the version we're going to hear is from Our Lizzie and the Triggermen from 2024. They've done a great cover version of it. Now, do you want to just talk a little bit more about that, the background story to that song?
0: Look, it popped up in my algorithm several months ago. I follow a few podcasts. One of my favourites is one by a political historian called Heather Cox Richardson, who is considered to be a national treasure in the United States.
1: Okay.
0: This song has gone viral recently. It's, shall I say, it is metaphorical.
1: Set against the backdrop of the current political climate in the United States. Is that what you're referring
0: well,
1: to?
0: Well, it was written originally by Irving Berlin, and it was an anti-fascist protest song.
1: Right, okay. Well, that's interesting, yeah. Mm. Well, the first version was by Al Bowley, wasn't it? I looked it up. I did some research, of
0: yes.
1: course, Al Bowley. And
0: and Glenn Miller and his orchestra is metaphorical.
1: Set against the backdrop of the current political climate in the United States. Is that what you're referring
0: well,
1: to?
0: Well, it was written originally by Irving Berlin, and it was an anti-fascist protest song.
1: Right, okay. Well, that's interesting, yeah. Mm. Well, the first version was by

0: Wow, talk about dancing on someone's grave. They're not dead yet. That's an interesting song, When That Yes. Man Is Dead and Gone, and that's an original version was 1941, but it's from an American group called Al Lizzie and the Triggermen, and they're touring America as we speak. Mm-hmm. I did some research on them, and I listened to some of their other music. I actually quite like them, and mm-hmm. they're political activists, basically.
1: Absolutely, and I was saying to Gary while we were listening to that, I do like strong, sassy women, and another song that I considered putting on the list was The Streets of Minneapolis by Bruce Springsteen. I believe he's also currently touring the States.
0: Is he a strong, sassy woman?
1: No, but I still admire him too.
0: Margaret in studio too for Margaret's mix after 11. She's a strong, sassy woman. Hi, Margaret. Waving to her there. Yeah. Ah, yes, she doesn't suffer fools.
1: No, good.
0: All right. Okay, let's get on to your musical interests. Mm. Now, you trained as a classical pianist. Tell us a bit about that.
1: Yes, a very long time ago in my childhood, and I had a very strict teacher called Anne Hellings, who taught at MLC

0: see.
1: Right.
0: I was a Strathcona girl myself, but so that was a Baptist school that I attended.
1: I thought you would have gone to Greek school or something.
0: Oh, yes, we did definitely go to Greek school
1: That was on the weekends.
0: Saturdays, yes.
1: Yeah, that's right. You didn't go to a Greek school Monday to
0: Gary,
1: Friday.
0: Gary, I've always straddled worlds. Yes. I've actually written a song called Straddling Worlds, but went from Strathcona in Canterbury during the week to Greek school on Albert Street in Brunswick.
1: Well, it was compulsory
0: on
1: for
0: Saturdays.
1: All Greek kids, wasn't it? It still is to some extent.
0: Well, look, I'm very pleased that my little brother is sending his children, but never mind.
1: Yeah, let's get back to that
0: to the music.
1: So
0: I had not touched the piano since the age of 17.
1: Right.
0: And I often felt a little bit of guilt about that, about all the money that my parents had spent on those lessons. But, you know, my career took me, you know, in other directions. And I've come back to the music in the past 3 years or so. So I happened to be sitting on a local board, and one of the other board directors...
1: What was the...
0: The board was Bronia, which is the Australian Greek Welfare Society in downtown Brunswick.
1: Right.
0: They have an annual turnover of $20 million because they do a lot of aged care work and NDIS.
1: Yes.
0: So one of my fellow board members was a, or is a member of a band. When I mentioned that I played the piano, invited me to play with them on the keys.
1: Uh-huh.
0: And I thought, oh, why on earth did I open my big mouth? I don't know if I can even remember how to play.
1: Right.
0: So that led to me upskilling and teaching myself again virtually from scratch, because there had been a hiatus of decades. And I feel a real sense of accomplishment. So I applied techniques that we teach to our students at VSV in cell on Wednesdays.
1: Right.
0: One in particular, which is positive mindset versus fixed mindset.
1: Yes.
0: So I borrowed a keyboard from a very dear friend of mine. Shout out to Justin Lewis, County Court Judge, from my law days. And he's since gifted the keyboard to me.
1: Oh, wow, isn't that generous? Very generous of him.
0: Yes.
1: There was a story you went to pick it up, you were telling me.
0: Oh, yes.
1: You caught the tram there. What were you thinking?
0: I didn't have a car at the time, so I caught public transport to Glen Iris. My friend Justin very kindly drove me back to East Brunswick and set up the keyboard in my garage.
1: Nice of him.
0: He's a very kind soul.
1: You back to across
0: well,
1: town.
0: Look, we've been very close friends with his wife as well for 30 odd years.
1: Okay.
0: So we worked together closely when I was in the law at my last law firm.
1: So he's obviously got a bit of a musical background himself.
0: Yes, he plays in his own band, but doesn't have a lot of time to do so anymore. He and his wife were very encouraging. I jammed with them at their country house in Inglewood.
1: Right.
0: Their renovation was featured on ABC last year.
1: Oh, really?
0: They were the first episode in last year's season.
1: I've seen all of the episodes.
0: Right.
1: I'm not sure if I've seen that one.
0: So the place is called Nimitabelle in Inglewood. Yeah. But look, to fast forward, I retaught myself. I didn't use the classical methods. I learnt the circle of fifths, chords. My aim was not to be a virtuoso. My aim was to have fun and to be able to play in bands.
1: Mm.
0: Now, the finding the right fit to play in a band is a bit of a challenge, and I'm just excited and I'm open to pursuing different avenues and opportunities. So I have had a few offers to play in cover bands. Where I live, there is a big artistic scene, and I do live in a street filled with musicians. But with my background, I'm very disciplined. So I tend to get a little frustrated when there's a lack of consistency.
1: You like a bit of organisation.
0: I like to pick a time and a day, and to just know that I have that consistency that we're going to rehearse.
1: Okay.
0: The past 6 months or so, now I omitted to say, and I'm holding my songbook here, I have written 30 original tracks of my own.
1: Wow.
0: I got bored playing songs that I was downloading
1: what
0: from
1: was
0: Ultimate
1: the
0: Guitar.
1: Time period for the writing was 30. How long was that? Over
0: a couple of years.
1: Years.
0: Yeah. The past 2 years. So
1: that's quite prolific, isn't it? Yeah.
0: I upskilled. Look, I did try my hand at creative writing, sort of 5 years ago. I have an unpublished novel of 100,000 words, which was, I think, more about...
1: I think you were starting that when I was last at Virtual School of Victoria, which is 3 years ago.
0: That was cathartic and therapeutic. It wasn't necessarily meant to be published. But I tried my hand at short form, and I had an uncle in Greece who was a general. And if you ask any Greek... Most Greeks will say, oh, I do this, but really I'm a poet. A lot of Greeks fancy themselves as poet. And actually, the word poet comes from the verb bio, which means to create. Or in ancient Greek, it's bio. So, you know, the act of creation, poetry.
1: Yes. Right.
0: And so this uncle in who lived in Athens, long gone now, taught me how to write poetry to the iambic pentameter, which is basically 15 syllables.
1: Yes.
0: And so he would have us around the dinner table at a meal, and he'd ask us all for to contribute words, and he would do rhyming couplets to the iambic pentameter. So Uncle George, my father's eldest brother, I thank you up there for teaching me how to write poetry.
1: Yes.
0: And so that's the way I've gone about it. I've written poetry, and then that's been converted into lyrics, and then I've put chords to those lyrics. So I have a range of material. A lot of it is based on anti-establishment themes, which lends itself to a punk rock theme. So I was about to say that the past 6 months or so, I was working or collaborating with a punk guitarist, and we were making some really good progress that was in line with my creative vision. However,
1: you'll be getting tattoos next.
0: No, no, that's not me. that collab has stalled at the moment. So I'm open to other opportunities. And in a little bit of a twist of fate. A shout out to my next door neighbour, Anna Quincy Chimino, who I believe will be listening in. She's a professional singer and a veteran of the Italian and Greek music scenes in Melbourne. Started off her singing career at the San Remo Ballroom in North Carlton or Carlton. And we've been neighbours for over 12 years, and it's only recently that I've come back to music, and in recent years that she's come back to her singing. And so while I rehearse in my garage on the keyboards and I play my songs and sing, Anna next door has heard me, and I've heard her rehearsing for her singing opportunities.
1: Must be interesting sounds emanating out of garages in your neighbourhood.
0: We share a common driveway, and we definitely keep our neighbours entertained. I can tell you that, Gary.
1: Yeah.
0: And so Anna has approached me and asked me if I was interested in a joint venture with her singing duets at Italian receptions. So we are open to opportunities to sing at Italian reception centres. And we have a repertoire that I have popped on my YouTube playing repertoire. So I have the Italian songs that Anna and I have chosen together. I also have my Greek repertoire, which is close to my heart. The Greek songs speak to my soul. And I'm also putting my feelers out in the Greek network to play some Greek music, but I've also got that extensive rock repertoire from the cover band songs that I've learnt So an interesting mix of music. Yes. And I do like sort of, you know, going between styles. It
1: it's
0: keeps
1: amazing
0: me
1: how you can sort of work occupy between styles. It's like punk music. Music's quite a distance away from your traditional.
0: Funny story, yeah. Right? So I turned up. I played with this chap I was collaborating with earlier this year. I played with him, and he actually recorded me in his home studio. And was really complimentary. He was saying, "Oh, Lana, you've got a great voice." And the guys I was playing with in the cover bands were saying, "Lana, can you do vocals?" Which is why I was practicing my singing. And so he sent me the recordings, but then invited me back to play with the punk band that he already had going. And Gary, I tell you, the look on their faces when I told them that I learnt to sing through Byzantine hymns and Byzantine chanting.
1: Wow.
0: And then broke out into my Byzantine chanting.
1: Yeah.
0: They were sort of recoiling and didn't know how to react.
1: Well, that's something they'd never experienced before.
0: I won't necessarily break out into the Byzantine chants on air, but it was just a very, very amusing moment. Mm. And I don't think they knew what had hit them. But look, you know what? I said to my my friend, my inner monologue was, "Lana, don't be weird. Don't be weird." And he said, "The weirder, the better."
1: Mm. Okay. All right. I'm just a bit mindful of the time. It's 20 minutes away from the hour of 11 o'clock.
0: Okay.
1: And we'll be handing over to Margaret for Margaret's Mix at 11 o'clock. And great show it is. She's always got lined up, music, etc. Okay. So, well, you're talking about this range of music and your interest. Mm. Did you ever record any? Have you ever recorded any of this music? You've got a great curated homepage for your musical side hustle, as we call it.
0: Oh, thank you. Yes,
1: I was having a look at it the other day. So, have you ever recorded any of this music that you've written and?
0: Well, this chap recorded me in his home studio, and I am exploring opportunities. So I'm open. No formal recordings as of yet.
1: But if you do get any recordings, contact us. I'll play.
0: Thank you very much indeed. That'd be terrific.
1: All right, now, this is your second choice of yours, Nancy Sinatra, "These Boots Are Made for Walking." That's quite a change from all this discussion we've been having
0: in the previous
1: political song that we played.
0: Yes. So. I'll tell you a bit about that.
1: Yes.
0: Anna next door and I, we're putting together our playlist. In fact, she has asked me to learn a couple of Italian songs too, Zucchero and Mamma Maria. Oh. But I said to her, of all the songs that we have put together, "These Boots Are Made for Walking," which she just refers to as boots, which I love. It really speaks to me because from a feminist point of view, I love Nancy Sinatra's version of it. And I, having had my background and my education, I've led a very different life from other women my age. And I have had the courage to walk away from jobs and relationships that don't serve me well or that
1: Certainly speaks to that, doesn't it, about assertive women not putting up with rubbish and moving on. There's only so much you can take.
0: Correct. And I think, you know, we need to – I really believe in things need to be aligned with our soul song.
1: Mm. Yes. I hope we haven't alienated all our the other half of the population.
0: No.
1: Okay, all right, Nancy Sinatra, "These Boots Are Made for Walking." Let's hear it.
0: Okay.

0: Oh, yes, what a classic from Nancy Sinatra. These boots are made from walking. Walking, actually, is the correct pronunciation. 1966. It was actually written by Lee Hazlewood. And, of course, she collaborated with him on a lot of great tracks. I loved a lot of the music that they did as well. Yeah, so I think all us males out there have been told today to shape up, or those boots will be walking all over you.
1: Well, I think Nancy had told him that she thought it was inappropriate for him to sing that song.
0: Oh, she did, actually, in the research I was reading about it. Yeah, I can recall that. Okay, so we've still got a few minutes before we hand over. So
1: fantastic.
0: We'll just go to your other side hustle, as you describe it as. Tell our listeners what it's all about.
1: All right. Now, I think the term side hustle is itself an Americanism.
0: It is, yes, that's right.
1: But some people refer to them as passion projects. But given that I do teach Year 10 Commerce in Semester 1, I'm happy to call it a side hustle. So before the music took off for me, I became interested in my spiritual side. I have always had that interest. It's been a long-held interest, and I had actually been taught to read the cards by my grandmother, whom I referred to earlier in the program.
0: We're talking the spiritual side hustle involving tarot cards here.
1: So Grandmother Eva had been approached by gypsies in Alexandria, and she allowed one onto her veranda and paid the gypsy an extra gold. I don't believe that is the correct term politically. The politically correct term now is Roma Romani.
0: Yes.
1: So apologies.
0: That's right.
1: But my grandmother paid them a gold sovereign to supply her with the meanings of the cards. Now, this was with the 52-deck cards, but I have since branched out and learnt tarot, how to read that. But my side hustle encompasses a bit more. So I call it the Meist Sessions, which covers mindfulness, esoterics, inspiration, sonics, which is sound healing, and tarot. Did I mention the musical side hustle? You can find me at Musical Carousel. And
0: yes.
1: So
0: I've had a look at that site. It's rather good the way you got it curated. It's a great curated
1: thank
0: site.
1: You.
0: Yeah. And you got some good testimonials from people
1: on
0: as well.
1: On the My Sessions.
0: Oh, yes.
1: Yes. So I've got myself some singing bowls sourced from Nepal. A big gong, and I use that as part of my own daily spiritual practice. So I will chant at night, I'll chant in the morning. I do find it difficult to sit and meditate for long periods of time. I prefer a walking meditation. But I have read for a lot of men, mind you, who trust me and hence trust in my readings.
0: That's
1: so significant. So yes, we're not anti we're not anti male.
0: No.
1: We're just pro strong female.
0: Right, I get it.
1: So I've read for example, for people who might normally be anti this kind of thing, but because they know me, are open to it. So for example, my brother, his friends, CEOs I've come across, I've read for the judge, picked up on a few, the promotions that he was going to get. So yes, I have tapped into that side, and because of the singing bowls, I've tuned my voice.
0: Right, okay.
1: Because each bowl, each frequency, they all align with different hertz frequencies.
0: Yes.
1: And each bowl corresponds with a note of the musical scale.
0: Right, okay. Yes, it links to that.
1: And so, yes, I'll chant to one per night.
0: Right.
1: 108 times. I had an Indian woman teach me how to chant.
0: Right.
1: So it's just interesting how everything in our life converges.
0: Yes.
1: And how everything leads to everything else, all the synchronicities aligning, correct?
0: Yes, yes.
1: It's fascinating.
0: A spiritual side hustle. I love that. You're on a spiritual journey.
1: So for people who'd like to look me up, yes, it's themastersessions.com, and the music, if they'd like to get in touch with me, is musicalcarouselbiz. The social handle is musicalcarouselbiz.
0: Okay. All right. Now, you've got some great outlets apart from from teaching. It's a nice break from all those things, and you practice your spiritual stuff each day, you said. You say,
1: and I must say, look, I've had a few opportunities come my way recently too, where I'm looking at collaborating with a local hair salon in Brunswick on Lygon Street. So that's in the pipeline, as is sound healing at a retreat on the Mornington Peninsula. So lots of exciting things in the pipeline for me, Gary. Yeah.
0: No, it is. It's great. You're so enthusiastic, full of enthusiasm. That's good. That's what life's all about. But a lot of people, we don't always get there, but other things get in our way, roadblocks. But it's good. You're reaching out and you're doing things.
1: It's important to have a purpose in life.
0: Yeah.
1: And it's also, I think, I had another thought that's just left me. But, yes, being of service to others,
0: yes.
1: I think part and parcel of it. It's not necessarily about us. It's about what we can give to others.
0: Well, that sounds like a great, great idea, concept, yeah. All right, I was just thinking while you're talking, I actually went to a spiritualist up in Emerald and it was like something out of The Shining in a way. No. It was up in the hills down this dirt track, and all these homes, really nice homes amongst the trees, and I wondered what it'd be like at night time.
1: Yes.
0: It must get cold at night time. And anyway, when I arrived, it was a female, a spiritualist. Uh-huh. Her husband was in the driveway waiting, and so I was ushered into this room. Uh-huh. And I must admit, I always approach it from a sceptical point of view.
1: Yes,
0: but
1: fair
0: I
1: enough.
0: Am a bit of a convert, I think. I think there's something in it.
1: Yes.
0: And she actually talked a bit about my mother and my father.
1: Ah.
0: And she sort of, I didn't sort of give a cues about these things.
1: Mm.
0: And she knew I was in the education profession. Mm. And in fact, she thought I was a university lecturer. And I said, no, I'm not at that scale. And it was amazing. I actually, she allowed me to record it.
1: And yes, is the done thing. Look, my style is very matter of fact, and I get people to call on their higher self, and in fact, I don't make things up. And that reminds me, I had a psychic approach me last year to do a joint podcast, and in the end, I turned him down, partly because I thought he was not necessarily kosher, for want of a better word, but also I didn't see much reciprocal effort. So in my collaborations, I do look for reciprocal effort.
0: Yeah, well, that sounds like a good way to assess people.
1: Yes.
0: Things in everyday life.
1: Absolutely.
0: Okay. All right, we're going to have to wind this up, really.
1: Sure.
0: We're running out of time. It's 6 minutes away from the hour of 11, and Margaret we'll be on at 11 o'clock. Margaret Smix is the show. She's warming up in Studio 2. And we're going to finish with the Eurythmics. Annie Lennox, Dave Stewart's song, Sweet Dreams. Talk about this one, why you picked this one.
1: This one I chose once again because Annie has an androgynous look in the video, which was chosen. That was deliberate. And I was also told as a teenager that my voice sounded very much like Annie Lennox's, which was a huge compliment.
0: I was amazed when she came on the scene and her hairstyle and the look, like an androgynous kind of person in a way.
1: Mm.
0: And that really stands out to me, that kind of thing. It was quite exciting when she came on. Yeah, and a good collaboration with her partner in crime with
1: Dave Stewart.
0: Dave Stewart, yes. All right, so we'll wind this up. Thank you for coming in, Lana. I really appreciate it.
1: It's been a pleasure.
0: And the podcast will be available after the show online on the homepage at Inner FM.
1: Terrific.
0: All right, so we'll have you back before Christmas. We'll get an update, okay?
1: Thank you. And may I leave a question for the next guest?
0: Yes.
1: All right. This is something that I've seen done on DOAC, Diary of a CEO.
0: Okay.
1: So what is one thing you'd like to change about your life while you still have time? And I'd suggest that transformation is possible and that the power lies within.
0: Oh, wow.
1: Mm-hmm.
0: That's a bit over my head.
1: So the question is, what's one thing you'd like to change about your life while you still have time?
0: Well, yes. Well, I'll be playing this back, listening, taking it in a bit more. All right. So thank you, Lana, again for
1: thank
0: coming
1: you,
0: in.
1: Thank you, Gary.
0: And all the best. And we'll have a coffee after the show, all right?
1: Certainly.
0: So stay around. All right. I've got to play these promos before I hand over.
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1: You most certainly are. And we've got a big packed show today. Once again, my special guest is Anthony Kale. We'll be talking about his new song and life in general. You know what I'm like. Big thank you to Gary for another great show, and Lana as well. Lovely lady. She just gave me a wave and a smile. She's had her name mentioned a few times. Yeah. Oh, there we go. Silly plug. My walking stick was leaning against it. Yes, all these things. All right, let's get started with some music. And if I'm right, I've got Marvin Gaye. I heard it through the grapevine. I hear everything through the grapevine. I've got spies everywhere.

0: A bit of the Kinks, Waterloo Sunset. And before that, we had Maroon 5, Sugar, The Beach Boys, Good Vibrations, Shawn Mendes, Stitches, and Marvin Gaye, I Heard It Through the Grapevine. Yes, there we go. Now, I better play some of these, and then I'm going to play my first request, which was made yesterday by James Ruffett, and it's Angry Anderson and Suddenly, but these first.
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0: Alrighty, here we go. I hope you are ready for this, James. Here's Angry Anderson, Suddenly.

0: Oh, there we go. A little bit of Kate Bush and Wuthering Heights. And now we're going to play Anthony Kale in just a minute. I'm going to play a couple of our sponsors. Then I'm going to play Anthony Kale while I get him on the phone. And then we'll have a nice chat with him about his new song. That's the way we're going to do it. Yeah. I'm just lining these up if they'll cooperate with me. You know what they're like, they don't always cooperate.
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I had the wrong person. And it's not Anthony today. It's I Am Snap. So I will find his phone number and give him a ring instead. Oh, dear. Life is sent to test me, I tell you. Let's play his song, Frozen. And I'll get him on the line.

yes, I can't feel my face. Well, I can, but, you know, anyway. The Weeknd, can't feel my face. What can I say? It's a great song, isn't it? From a little while ago, yeah. I'm playing some stuff from 2016 and what have you. Now, I couldn't get IMSnap on the phone. I did try, but the number that I have for him is the wrong number. Yes, these things happen. They're sent to test me. I'm sure of it. They do these things just to see if, you know, it'll happen or not. Anyway, it doesn't matter. I'm sure we'll get around to being in touch with him at some stage. So we'll just have to wait and see. Alrighty. Now, James, I'm pretty sure you've got your ears on. So we're going to play your song and just line it up here. Yep, there we go. And it's in Cafe Elegant. So James Ruffett off his 2026 Happiness Express CD. Here we go.

0: Hello, it's me, Jason Nolan, inviting you to join me this and every Wednesday between 6 and 8 for the aptly named Wednesday 6 to 8 show. On the show, our normal features, the J Triple Play, the Stolen Hi-Fi, the GTA track, the Instrumental Break, the Dennis Dance track,
1: the Big Cheese,
0: and of course, classic British comedy reviewed with our guest presenter in the UK, Richard Latto. 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
2: Alrighty, I am Snap on the phone.
3: Hey, how are you?
2: Yeah. Always got to check when I'm doing it like this that I'm actually getting your voice coming through.
3: Oh, yeah, cool.
2: Yeah, it is, so that's good. That's what I want. I'm in trouble if they can't hear you because it really doesn't work well.
3: No, it wouldn't.
2: No, really. Oh, it's been all sorts of fun and games here this morning.
3: Yeah.
2: Never mind. We've covered so much of your life over the last few years of talking to you.
3: We have.
2: I become at a loss as to what to chat with you about. So.
3: Yeah, well, we can talk about my family court problems.
2: Been there, done that, you know, myself don't need to talk about family court problems.
3: Yeah, no, let's just talk about the music.
2: Yes, you've got Lydia singing alongside you on this.
3: Yes.
2: And a little bit about Lydia. Where did you find her?
3: Lydia, she's from the United States. I believe she's originally from Missouri, but she lives in Chicago. I've done a few projects with Lydia, and, you know, she's just got a really great voice and she's really easy to work with. So, she always brings my lyrics to life really well.
2: Yeah, I did notice her voice is very good. So does she say show me a lot?
3: Does she what, sorry?
2: Does she say show me a lot?
3: Show me?
2: Yeah. People from Missouri, like, people from Missouri say show me. When you say, you know, oh, I've done blah, blah, noticed. They say show me.
3: I haven't noticed, but I am that typical Aussie. I'm like, I just don't even listen to like, what they're saying. I'm just like, yeah.
2: And you wonder why you're in family court. Duh. Okay. You don't listen to women. No problem. This is why you're in trouble.
3: Probably.
2: No, probably. Definitely.
3: But yeah, I've got the two girls. I've got my kids.
2: Yeah.
3: Bill, which is a blessing, and they've actually, my eldest daughter, she's starting to sing pretty well, and I've had her in lessons and stuff like that, and she's taken the mic a couple of times on the last couple of tracks and had a good crack at it, and it's really worked out.
2: Oh, that's lovely. Really is. My girl, my niece, she loved singing when she was at school, and, you know, got all the lessons and all the rest of it, and her singing teachers were rapt to know. In fact, she left the school to go to a different school because she wanted to go into more acting and music production and stuff.
3: Oh, yeah.
2: And, they still invited her back to do the backup singing, which actually turned out to be her doing the singing because the girl that was on the stage pretty much lip-synced to her singing, which was fine. But yeah. Then she sort of went, nah, I'm not going to do that. Guess what? I've applied to be a school teacher.
3: Oh, no.
2: And I went, okay, that's fine. You don't want to go into the music business or produce, you know, videos and stuff. You know what? Yeah. You got to follow what you want to do. So
3: yeah, that's right. Exactly.
2: I hope when it comes to your daughters that you will make that same sort of call if they say, listen,
3: well,
2: Dad.
3: Yeah. I've been giving them like all the tools they need. I've put them in acting school as well. And, they really love that. So yeah. I hope they do something with it.
2: Yeah. Oh, it's nice if they do. But, you know, then again, they could turn around and say, hey, guess what? I really love working on cars. I'm going to be a mechanic.
3: Oh, my God. Don't say that, Margaret.
2: My other granddaughter's doing that. She's decided that she's going to be a mechanic now.
3: Well, fair enough. There's pretty decent money in it, I suppose.
2: Yeah, well, yeah. That's what she wants to do. Good for her. Yeah, she's going to train up and do that. So, yeah, and Maya's going to be a teacher. She's off to Thailand in November for 4 weeks. She gets back, 2 days before Christmas.
3: Yeah, I need a bloody holiday.
2: Well, it's costing her around $2,000 for her flight there and back. And it's costing her just over $1,000 for all her inoculations.
3: Really?
2: Really.
3: What, she's got to have shots?
2: Got to have shots.
3: Oh, wow.
2: Yeah. For rabies, hepatitis A, diphtheria, a couple of other things.
3: We never had to do that when we went to Thailand.
2: Yeah. Yeah, but were you going out to the little villages out in the middle of nowhere?
3: Yeah, we went everywhere.
2: Yeah. No, well, she has to have all the... Yeah, it could have. I mean, her visa expires 2 days before she finishes teaching there.
3: Yeah.
2: So she's trying to work out with the government there for the extra couple of days.
3: That might be why, because she's working there.
2: Well, yeah, it's unpaid work.
3: Yeah, but still, but it's teaching, it'd be a different type of visa, yeah.
2: Yeah, yeah. So, yeah, because they're going out to the villages and teaching kids English and, just everything and anything sort of thing.
3: Yeah, cool.
2: And living in the village for a week from the Monday to the Friday night, then they go back into the city for the weekend.
3: Yeah.
2: So while they're in the villages, it's wash as the villagers do and eat as the villagers do and, yeah. So
3: That's an amazing experience, though.
2: Yeah. Well, it could actually be why they want them to have, you know, the hepatitis and diphtheria and...
3: Yeah, definitely.
2: Yeah, all the different things, rabies shots and stuff, just in case. Yeah. Malaria is another one that she's had to... get tablets for that she's got to start taking a week before she goes and continue taking a week after she gets back.
3: Yeah.
2: So, yeah, it's all good fun, though.
3: Yeah.
2: What are you going to do if your kids decide that they're going to trek off to somewhere like that when they're a bit older?
3: I'm all for it. Yeah? I love travel, and I think... the biggest learning experience for me personally has been travel.
2: Yeah, it is a good experience.
3: And just, you learn about life and you learn about yourself and other people.
2: Yeah, and sometimes make some friends along the way, which is good.
3: Yeah, that's right.
2: Sometimes make one or two enemies, which is also good.
3: Yeah, I got a few of them.
2: Oh, I don't believe that.
3: Oh, mate. If you saw my legal battle that I'm going through at the moment, you'd be mind blown.
2: What have you been doing to the world?
3: I don't know. I'm starting to wonder what happened to the world, to be honest. I've just got... you know, I've learned so much about narcissism. I've just seemed to be surrounded by them, and I've had a smear campaign run against me, which has been so damaging. And we're nearly at the tail end of it, hopefully. But it has been brutal. It's been absolutely brutal. And the only thing I've had to keep me sane, really, is my kids and my music.
2: It's funny how that can keep you sane. It can really keep you grounded and keep you on the right track.
3: Yeah. Only just, though.
2: Only just?
3: Only just.
2: Oh, not good.
3: Yeah, it's been painful. We live on the air.
2: Of course we are.
3: I'm just talking. Like, my whole, my whole life to everybody in Melbourne.
2: Hey, we go around the world. And the show's podcast.
3: Hi, everybody. I am Snap speaking. I have a lot of issues right now, but the music's great.
2: Yeah, the music is great, people, but he does have a lot of issues. Some of them, let's say mental issues.
3: Yeah.
2: Mental health issues, yeah. Because you do have a bit of depression and anxiety.
3: Yeah, definitely. But I've kind of found I've had to overcome that to get through this. So now it's a different type of depression and anxiety. Now it's like fight.
2: Yeah. Yeah. Well, that's what you do.
3: Yeah.
2: I mean, you know, like, yeah, it's the way that you do things. And sometimes writing a song or whatever will help you get out of the depressive mood anyway.
3: That's right. And it gives me some friggin' pride. You know, it gives me some, like, hell yeah, look at that, you just did that.
2: Yeah.
3: And helps me keep going.
2: Yeah.
3: My producer, he knows me really well. Like, when I write a song, I'll send it to him to mix, and then I'll be at him, like, every day. Have you nearly finished? Have you nearly finished? Have you nearly finished? Like, I need something for my mind. I need to hear the finished product. And, he's like, don't worry, Snap, just chill, like, it's going to be good. I'm like, okay, cool. All right, I'll just wait.
2: So you don't get the whip out. That's good.
3: Yeah.
2: I think everybody has issues, though. I don't think that it's anything new with anybody. You know, like, we've all got different things that happen in our lives that, you know, just sort of take things out on the side.
3: Yeah. Yeah. Well, I lost my whole family. I lost everyone. Like, everyone. It's like I just woke up one morning and everyone had died.
2: Yep. Been there, done that.
3: It's just me and my kids. Like, my kids lost their whole family.
2: Yeah.
3: And it's because of their mother started this allegation and went and spread it everywhere.
2: Mm.
3: And it just friggin'... Well, I'm not going to say destroyed my life, but it certainly altered it.
2: Yeah. Yeah. No, it's hard. I mean, I lost my whole family. There's really only Maya now and my adopted granddaughter Marissa and her family, I suppose. But, I don't have any other family. Like, my parents died within a couple of years of each other, my son passed away, my partner passed away.
3: That's hard.
2: Yeah, just one after the other, though. And it was like, you know, okay. And I held it all together beautifully right up until my son's dog died. And then I fell apart.
3: It's funny how it takes that one little thing.
2: Took the dog dying for me to burst out in tears.
3: Yeah.
2: Yeah. But up until then,
3: I'm so
2: sorry
3: to hear that.
2: Oh, no, look, it happened, and for me, death is part of life.
3: Yeah.
2: So, yeah, I was brought up with no fear of death and that, you know, when your time's up, your time's up. And you can try and avoid it all you want, but, you know, if you're meant to die, a helicopter will land on your house. That's it. You know, if you can hide away in the house, but something will happen and you will die.
3: That's right.
2: It doesn't make any difference. And if you're not meant to die...
3: That's a good reminder. That's a good reminder for me because, I got to stop being scared of people and scared of things and because, yeah.
2: Yeah, you've got to live. There's no point in looking back in 10 years going, oh, gee, I wish I'd gone and played at that, you know, show. Oh, gee, I wish I'd done this. Oh, I wish I'd put out a CD.
3: Yeah.
2: You know, too late, too bad, so sad. You got to do it in the moment. You got to do it while you're living your life.
3: Yeah, that's right, exactly. And I guess I still have that in me, you know. Even though the world is falling apart around me, I'm just like pushing through and, you know, it's amazing. Like, I amaze myself that I'm even still recording and, you know, getting into magazines and stuff like that while my whole world is on fire.
2: Well, that's exactly what happens. I mean, you know, well, my mum was really sick and stuff, and I was nursing her. I was also in and out of court getting custody of the kids.
3: Yeah.
2: Yeah, so, I mean, I didn't let anything stand in my way of what was going on. I mean, I was sorry that I wasn't there when Mum actually passed away, but I was on a bus to Adelaide to pick my niece up. You know, so, and she was the one that said to me, no, go, you have to go and pick her up. I'll be fine with your sister. And I said, give her hell, Mum. I didn't exactly mean for her to go and die. Yeah, sorry, she just had to take it that one step further, you know, as my mother always did. Yeah, she's going to teach my sister a lesson. Yeah, gave her a good one.
3: Oh, I'm glad you can see the funny side of it.
2: Look, I see the funny side in all those things now. I mean, you know, at the time I didn't really. But at her funeral I told the story of how, you know, I'd said to her, give them hell, and she said, I will. She told me she would give them hell, but, you know, I didn't mean for her to take it to that. Mum, she was 72.
3: Okay.
2: Yeah, so... young. Yeah, not that old, but she had cancer.
3: Yeah.
2: And I nursed her for the last 12 months of her life. She didn't have to go into hospital or anything. She stayed home and... yeah, I took care of her and done all the medications and stuff because I was a nurse, so it worked out.
3: Yeah.
2: Yeah. So, yeah. But, yeah, I mean, I didn't let that sort of get me down either. I mean, at the same time, Maya was still doing her dancing, Kane was still playing his football. Yeah, I was taking them to those things, sitting at night sewing costumes and putting sequins on stuff, yeah, all that sort of stuff. Just keep on going with everything.
3: Yeah. I think I've just had, my main fear is having my kids taken. And in the family court, like, it just feels so brutal, and it just feels like everybody is looking at me like I'm a scumbag because my ex is, you know, yelling these disgusting accusations, and I am such a freaking good person, and it hurts me so bad, and it really riles me up. And I just, you know, I've got a tattoo on my face, and, you know, there's no substance to any of these allegations, but she's just allowed to sit there and just go blah blah blah blah blah with all this stuff.
2: Yeah.
3: And I know in the end it's probably going to be fine. But yeah, right now, it's really difficult, and I worry because, you know, I had my daughter last night come to me, my youngest. Dad, don't let them take us. I said, I'm doing my best, baby. I'm doing my best.
2: They'll probably want to talk to the kids at some stage. Do not.
3: Well, they are. We have a family report coming up.
2: Yeah. Do not school them in what to say.
3: Also, they're getting their own lawyers.
2: Yeah. But do not school the kids in what to say.
3: No.
2: Let them go in there without you telling them anything, because kids, in their honesty, and if they say, you know, we want to be with Dad, they take all of that into account, that that's where they want to be, and probably that's where they're going to be better off.
3: Yeah, and I've said to them, just because they've said, what do we say? I've said, don't just go in and tell the truth. Go
2: exactly.
3: in and be honest and tell them what you want.
2: Yeah.
3: Right.
2: You just tell them what you want, and they're pretty good about that because they'd rather put kids with a parent they're going to be happy with than a parent they're not going to be happy with.
3: Margaret. I don't trust them.
2: You have to trust them. I did. And it worked with Maya and Kane because both of them said that they wanted to be together, and Maya has four siblings and Kane has one. And... no, they didn't want to go with their siblings. They wanted to stay together, and they wanted to stay with me.
3: Yeah.
2: And that was it. And the judge took all of that into account. And she took into account that the other siblings had all been schooled on saying, oh, but we miss her so much. Oh, we miss him so much, you know. We really want him to come here, blah, blah, blah. And they can tell. They're actually... good enough to be able to tell that these kids have been trained to say that.
3: Yeah, that's right.
2: So, I wouldn't worry about that too much, but you'll get another song out of it.
3: I think I've got another freaking 300 songs coming.
2: There you go, see? Now you've got your whole CD down.
3: Well, it's funny, actually. Like, we're here on the radio right now. We're promoting the song Last Round.
2: Yeah.
3: I've written and recorded 12 more songs since Last Round.
2: Wow.
3: So Last Round is still new to everyone, but it's old to me.
2: Wow. Oh. I mean, I know that you get going on your writing sometimes, but geez.
3: Yeah, well, we're pushing out like one a week.
2: Yeah.
3: And it just seems like I have this unlimited well of creativity.
2: Well, you'll have to send me one a week, MP3 copies, so I can play one a week.
3: No worries. I'll send them through to you happily.
2: Yeah, and I'll play them each week. I do that for James Ruffett. He's got a CD he gave me, 2026 Happiness Express. I play a track off that every week for him. And there's a couple of other artists that I play one of their tracks every week so that people get to know their different songs.
3: Yeah, that's awesome.
2: So yours too can go into that little group that I have of songs that I play.
3: Yeah, that'd be great. Thank you.
2: Yeah, no, not a problem. So Last Round, can you actually remember what you wrote it about? Since it was like a dozen songs ago.
3: I think, you know, I guess I was in the same mental state as I am now, pretty stressed out about everything. But I was like, I was not working and I was just like kind of giving up and I was just laying on the couch and I was like, oh, I've got to get up and do something, like anything. And then I just wrote that song and in the song I kind of portray depression as the devil. And I guess I'm having a crack at him in the song, like I'm being a bit of a smart aleck to him and like...
2: Well, isn't everybody?
3: Yeah, we kind of have to. but yeah, it's I guess it's kind of witty. There's a couple of witty lines in the song and the hook is fantastic.
2: Yeah.
3: I was so happy with Lydia's performance on it. And actually the beat as well, it started off with a completely different beat and then I sent it to my producer and at first I wasn't entirely happy with it. I said, man, can you like change something in the beat, like maybe put a new kick in? And anyway, he worked on it for like 12 hours and then he come back to me and I think his message was something along the lines of, this is magic. And I was like, I knew that if he said that it was going to be bloody good. So I listened to it and I was like, yes, this is magic. And yeah, so I was pretty stoked with it.
2: Well, that's the words that you want to hear, that it's magic. I mean, you know, that gives you everything, doesn't it?
3: Yeah, definitely. I think the magic part of it really is just that transition, how it goes from the rap verse into the hook and the beat kind of changes and it just opens right up and it's just so beautiful and grand and epic.
2: Yeah. Oh, look, I love the song. No two ways about it. I think it's really good. And you're right, she puts a whole spin on it.
3: Yeah.
2: She's got an incredible voice.
3: She does.
2: Yeah. So, yes. Well, after seeing all of that, we're going to have to get you to actually come into the studio one of these times. I mean, you're in Melbourne.
3: I was in Melbourne recently, or kind of recently. I took Melody down to see Metallica.
2: Girl after my own heart.
3: Yeah.
2: Yeah, nothing wrong with seeing Metallica, although I'm going to see Robbie Williams in a couple of weeks.
3: Oh, yeah?
2: Yeah. I won tickets on another radio station. Hey, you know, whatever.
3: Oh, that's cool. Yeah, why not?
2: Yeah. Yeah, do what you got to do. I mean, you know. I'm very cheeky like that. I mean, you know, I listen to Inner FM a lot. But I also listen to a couple of other stations because there's different music being played here, there and everywhere. So you've got to sort of keep up with, you know, new releases and what have you, like a Korean drama that I'm watching, well, horror drama that I'm watching at the moment, Sweet Home, has some great music in it from the Imagine Dragons.
3: Oh, yeah.
2: And, you know, I've been listening to the songs from it going, I really like these. The first couple of songs I overheard of theirs, I sort of went, oh, yeah, they're okay. But they've grown. Because that was like 4 or 5 years ago. And they have grown since then. And their music has improved.
3: Like Imagine Dragons.
2: Yeah. Their music has improved so much.
3: Yeah.
2: And it's like, yes, you know, like, yeah, if I hadn't sort of been dancing around watching all these different shows and, you know, listening to all these different stations, I wouldn't have picked up on them again.
3: Yeah, that's right.
2: Because I would have just gone, yeah, they were okay, skip over, listen to something else. Yeah, so, yeah. And I do that with a lot of things. I go back and listen to bands and artists and what have you.
3: But,
2: yeah. I'm lucky in that I love everything from Beethoven to Metallica.
3: Well, I can't say I listen to much Beethoven, but...
2: I like Beethoven.
3: Definitely.
2: I like Beethoven. I like Tchaikovsky. I took my son to see Metallica. I also took him to see Guns N' Roses.
3: Yeah, well, we're actually going to see Guns N' Roses too, but the old version now. Axl isn't quite what he used to be, but no, it's still going to be pretty cool.
2: It will be pretty cool, but, yeah, he's not quite what he used to be anymore. Whereas Alice Cooper, if he tours again...
3: That was my first concert, Alice Cooper.
2: Oh, was it? My first concert was Slade.
3: Oh, really?
2: At the Melbourne Showgrounds, yeah. The guy I was going out with took me to see Slade.
3: Oh, yeah.
2: Well, maybe I should say my first concert was actually, it was actually Jackson 5.
3: Really?
2: Because I went to that way before I went to Slade.
3: Wow, that's cool. That is really cool to
2: Festival
3: be able to say
2: Hall.
3: That.
2: yeah, at Festival Hall. Seen them there.
3: Since
2: Slade, I went to Sunbury, and then my sister was allowed to go because I came back from Sunbury uninjured, so she was allowed to go to Sunbury too.
3: Uninjured.
2: Well, I was the older one, and she lasted about 8 hours and broke her arm and got ambulanced home.
3: Really?
2: Yeah. Yep.
3: Far out.
2: Yep. She went down to the pond bit and was jumping off and into the water and busted her arm. Whereas I was way more sensible and just stayed up on the hill because I was absolutely exhausted from jumping around half the night. And yeah. I'd seen bands like Queen, who I liked, and everybody else that I was with went, yeah, right, rubbish. And I went, no, they're good. They are going somewhere.
3: Oh, and Queen?
2: Yeah. Guess who was right?
3: You saw them in their early days.
2: Yeah.
3: Wow.
2: When they first came out and they performed at Sunbury.
3: That's amazing.
2: Yeah. And all my friends were like, Lobby Lloyd and that are better than they are. And, yeah, I'm like, yeah, they're going somewhere. They've got the vocals. They're going to get somewhere. And I was right. All of 14 years old. And I was already hot on the who's going to do and who's not. I was trying to give Molly a run for his money.
3: That's super cool, though. That's really cool.
2: Oh, look, you know, you have a lot of fun going to concerts and things. I mean, we've gone and seen Stray Kids a couple of times, Day 6 and Hyphen, which are all K-pop bands.
3: Yeah.
2: Yeah, so we spread our love around, my granddaughter and I. We go and see all different things. But,
3: That's really cool. What a cool grandma.
2: I am a cool grandma. Yeah, I've got to re-dye my hair, actually. It's getting a bit grey again. I need the purple back in it. And I've got to do...
3: I remember you saying that last time, actually.
2: Yeah, I've got to do my nails because it's, you know, October, or as I call it, Rocktober, coming up tomorrow. So I need my Halloween nails and things on.
3: Yeah.
2: Yep. I love Halloween, Christmas, yeah, but I love Halloween.
3: Yeah, my girls love Halloween too.
2: Yeah, I've been a big Halloween fan from forever.
3: Yeah.
2: But that's my dark side and I embrace my dark side and I love my dark side.
3: Yeah, why not?
2: Yeah. Well, we will get you to introduce your song and tell people where they can get it. Yeah. And also we will organise you and I for when you're next down here to come into the studio.
3: Yeah, that'll be great.
2: Yeah. And then we won't have to cut the talking off. We'll be able to do it between songs for the whole 2 hours.
3: Yeah, that's right. Have a couple of drinks.
2: Not allowed drink in the studio.
3: Oh, okay. Well, we'll take it out. We'll take it outside.
2: Take it outside. Yeah.
3: All right. Well, yes, this is I Am Snap, and you're listening to my single, Last Round, on Inner FM.
2: Great. Thank you.
3: Thank you, Margaret.

That's I Am Snap, his new song Last Round, featuring Lydia Caesar. Please go to all the usual spots and pick it up and have a listen. All right, here we go. More music.

0: Well, it just came to a sudden stop. Not sure what happened there. Anyway, alrighty, time to back go these. We've had track five, which was One Republic, Wherever I Go. We've also played Pet Shop Boys, West End Girls, and I think that's it. I Am Snap, and the last, honestly, last, let me look at the title of it, Hopeless, Last Round. Yeah, there we go. Got it. All right, time to do a couple more of these because we are now running out of time. Like, that's new for me.
1: 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The Shake Up Radio Show with James Liotta. That's me. 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
0: That was it. Never quite sure with this computer what it's going to do to me. All right, got some messages. James Ruffett, thank you, dearest Margaret. My Le Café Elegant always sounds better with a hot chocolate and a croissant. Oh, yes, it would, wouldn't it? I might have to do that when I go home. Except that I'm allergic to the chocolate part, so it makes me go to sleep. But, hey, I like chocolate, so I suffer for the things that I like. Dave Graham Jr., good morning, Margaret. Great song choices and show, Dave Graham Jr. James then wrote, your guest is sounding clear, all good. Gary Ross sent me a message saying, congratulations on winning those Robbie Williams tickets. And he knows which station. Yes. And Dave Graham Jr., hi again, Margaret. I've dyed my hair red last week. Oh, that's interesting, Dave. Yeah, I bet you it looks okay too. And then James Ruffett sent me another one saying, emotionally charged at times interview, handled by your impeccable good self. Thank you, James. I always have fun when I talk to people like I Am Snap, for the simple reason that we've been doing this for so long, as I said at the start. We run out of things to talk about, and now we just literally touch on the music and talk about what's going on in our lives in general. So you guys benefit from that because you get to hear all the goss. There you go. Flowers for Jane. She has a new song out now too called Pocket Superman, and we're going to play that right now.

Yeah, that just done. Let's stop. I'll have to work out what's happened there and we'll play it next week, I guess. Unless I can get it to work here. Who knows? We'll have to wait and see. Instead, I will play Imagine Dragons and Demons. Enjoy this one. It's all.

0: The BJ's staying alive. That's what we're all trying to do at the moment, isn't it? Staying alive. Yeah. Well, hope so, anyhow. If you're not, not much I can do about it, sorry. Get no sympathy from me for those sorts of things. And before that, Imagine Dragons and Demons. Yes. All right, time to play this.
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0: Yes, here is Korn and Forsaken from the movie Queen of the Damned.

Oh, yeah. One of my favorite movies. Sorry, always forget about that little giggle bit that they have at the end of that. One of my favourite movies, Queen of the Damned, the guy that plays Lestat in it. Oh, so cool. Anyway, it is almost time for me to go. Tune in next week because I will start with my Halloween parts because I'm not here on the 31st of October. So I'll just have to make up for it by doing lots of Halloween songs from the start of October right through. Actually, I've started today with Imagine Dragons and Demons and Korn, Forsaken and Kansas, Wayward Son from the show Supernatural. So there we go. We're getting started with a bit of Rocktober and Halloween for your listening pleasure. Hopefully you will be back with me on Tuesday morning when I'll have Greg Lynch on the phone. But until then, stay tuned. Heaps of great music. In fact, the best country music that you can get is up right now with Mr. Keith Robbins. Bye all.

She's gone country. Welcome to Gone Country, and welcome to all my country music friends out there. And it's good to have you with us on 96.5 in FM. And thanks again to Margaret for another great show. She'll be back again, obviously, next Tuesday. She mentioned that, which is fantastic. So make sure if you can tune into the Tuesday magazine with Margaret. And we might get the things happening here. But before we do, as usual, if you would like a request, and I certainly would like a request from you, I'll give you the text number first, 0456 965 965. That's 0456 965 965, and we'll give the phones a run too if you want to try and call in. By all means, I don't know how the phone is at the moment, but I'll give you the number, and if you'd like to try, at least you can give it a go before you text in anyway. 0394571718. That's 0394571718. Love to hear from you. Love to get a request from you. That's what this show's all about, your request. This is your show. In the meantime, we're going to start off, as we should start off probably a lot of times, with Dwight.

0: Dwight Yoakam with Fast As You. We started off with a little bit of country rock. No one does that better than Dwight. Fast As You, of course, came off his This Time album back in 1993. The second one, Turn It On, Turn It Up, Turn Me Loose, was from 1990. Once again, a little bit of country rock. As I said, that was from 1990. Now, the next one was from his latest album, out of... when that come out? It's only just in the last year or two, but that was I Don't Know How to Say Goodbye from the Brighter Days album, it actually was. And that particular track's pretty interesting because he chose, in that particular case, to share the microphone with Post Malone. And you might say, Post who? Well, Post Malone apparently is a hip-hop singer. And while I'm not big into hip-hop, I've got to say... he doesn't sound too bad on that at all. So that was I Don't Know How to Say Goodbye, boom, boom, bang, bang. As I say, Post Malone, the hip-hop singer. Why don't we get in front of these messages? We'll be right back.
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0: Oh, yeah, Joseph always puts on a good show, so make sure you listen in. If you're around this afternoon after 3 o'clock and you hang in that long with me, that's a bit of a problem. Okay, we're going right back now. We're going to go back now. We had Boom Boom Bang Bang, Dwight's recent one. We're going back right back to 1961 to a bloke named Don Gibson, and he had 3 or 4 huge hits. I'll tell you about those after we listen to them. Sea of Heartbreak.

Don Gibson, of course. I said that, didn't I? The first one, See Your Heartbreak, came off from an album they called Girls, Guitars and Don Gibson. Okay, from 1961. It must have been hot that year because Lonesome Number One was also released in that year. The other thing is that I read a story yesterday about him. Apparently he was in a caravan park, really down, had nothing going for him, and he was feeling pretty sorry for himself. And he sat down with a pen and paper and wrote Oh Lonesome Me, and of course produced that. And before very long, of course, the rest is history, isn't it? That's often how it is. I think sometimes, I just wonder sometimes with these writers, when they write these things, they must be in that frame of mind, at least some of them anyway, to write some of the songs they write, because there's just so many good ones out there. But I suppose, you know, if you're going to write a heartbroken love song, well, you've probably got to be down a little bit, at least when you get the idea anyway. All right, we're going to move on again now. Now, this one, you're going to wonder about this one. This is Shakin' Stevens. And you might say, Keith, what are you doing? Well, Shakin' Stevens produced an album called Rockin' With Country. And that was back in 2011. I'd be interested to know what you think of these couple. Here we go with Don't Tell Me Your Troubles.

Rockin' with the Country was the album that that Shake and Stevens couple of tracks came off. Very infrequent visitor to Gone Country, as you can probably imagine. First one, Don't Tell Me Your Troubles, was written and recorded incidentally and coincidentally by Don Gibson. He wrote that and recorded that back in 1959 and then in 2011. Shaken? I'm sure that's not his real name. Yeah, he released that on this album. And the second one, Shotgun Boogie, came from the album as well. Sort of bordering on country, isn't it? And a call from Craig out there at Cheltenham. Craig's always calls in and we appreciate it. So thank you for your support, Craig. And Craig's a good mate of Barry and Pat's. And he hasn't got much on Barry this week. Barry has called in, by the way. He hasn't got much on Barry this week, but I think he's referring to their early cup of coffee that they have every morning. But he reckons that that they are very much like those old guys in the Muppets. I haven't watched the Muppets much, but maybe I need to go and watch them and find out whether it's anything like Craig and Barry. Anyway, Craig, you said you'd like to hear Mystic Highway, John Fogerty. There you go, mate, and thanks for your request.

That's a little bit different, Craig. I've never heard that. Never heard that John Fogerty track before. It's certainly John Fogerty, the undeniable voice and style of John Fogerty. And so, thanks for that, mate. Much appreciated. Talking of Craig, and then we talk about his mate Barry, and then we talk about, of course, Pat, Barry's lovely wife, and she's pretty keen on Ricky Van Shelton, but I think I've let you down a little bit, Pat. I don't know that I've got that one here with me, but what I can do is compensate the best I can for you. So sorry I haven't got your request this week, Pat, but I hope you enjoy this. This is Rockin' Years with Ricky Van Shelton, and Dolly Parton's got a bit of a gig in this as well. So this goes out to you, Pat, out there at East Bentley. Hope you enjoy it.

Okay, Dolly Parton with Ricky Van Shelton, and I know you don't mind Dolly Parton out there, Pat, but I know you certainly like Ricky Van Shelton, so I hope you enjoyed that, even if it wasn't the track you wanted. And the other thing is, I hope you're feeling 100% on what you were last week. And I've looked after you there. Well, sort of, isn't it? Just sort of. Hope you're not being too hard on me. We might play Barry's a track for Barry as well, and I'm disappointed Barry a little bit too. But nonetheless, I know Barry does like Marty Stewart, and I know he doesn't mind Travis Tritt either. So this is not the one you wanted, Baz, out there at East Bentley. But we're going to play this for you anyway, mate, and I do hope you enjoyed this. This is with Marty Stewart and Travis Tritt.

Okay. Hope you enjoyed that out there, Baz. As I say, it's not the one you wanted, mate, but nonetheless, it's probably it's a bit of a compensation one, that one. And we might slip straight into some more. Oh, by the way, we had a call in from Dave Graham Jr., our mate out there, and Dave said he enjoyed the Shaken Stevens, the couple of tracks from Shaken Stevens, and I hear on the grapevine that you've dyed your hair red, Dave. I'm going to play a track for you a little bit later, mate, something that's a little appropriate. So thanks again for your support, mate. Much appreciated. And we're going to go with Tammy Wynette.

Of course, but Tammy Wynette. You know, I had a fixation with Tammy Wynette years ago. I had vinyls, of course, in the days when you played vinyls, and I reckon I just about wore one out of them. There was, I don't know which one it was. I don't know whether it was Tidal. I don't know. Don't want to play house, but I just about wore it out. I played it that often, and I had a real thing for Tammy Wynette. Her and George Jones obviously had a very volatile and disrupted marriage for while it lasted, and always laugh when I think of the story with Tammy Wynette trying to stop George when he went through that drinking phase, and she took the keys to the car and hid the keys and did all the rest. So George decided to jump on the ride-on mower and ride it into town to get his grog. You've got to think sideways, don't you? Lateral thinking, isn't it? Anyway, that first one was Till I Can Make It On My Own, and that was the name of the album. And that reached number one in 1976, and in 1967, that other one, I Don't Want to Play House, actually won her a Grammy for the Best Female Country Vocal Performer. And, probably deserved that. But she had hit after hit. And, she was considered to be probably the biggest and the best at that particular time. Another one gone to heaven. And more talent. We're never going to get more from her or George, for that matter. Anyway, we'll move on. And we're going to do another request. This is for Graham out there at Preston. And it's good to have you back, Graham. I know that there's plenty of things you've got to do, and you've got a few things on your mind, and you've got other things to do apart from listen to Gone Country. But nonetheless, we're going to play this track for you. And you asked if I could play The Man Who Shot Liberty Valance. I can certainly do that, mate, but I haven't got the Marty Robbins version. What I'm going to play for you is the Gene Pitney version, which I think is pretty damn good anyway. The ironical part about this, as I understand it, is that Gene Pitney recorded this, but they didn't actually use it in the movie that they made. I don't know. Obviously money, contracts. In the meantime, this goes out to you, Graham, out there at Preston. Graham Duggan, The Man Who Shot Liberty Valance.

0: The man who shot Liberty Valance and Gene Pitney, one of his big hits, and he had a lot of big hits, didn't he? As I say, the movie was reasonably popular in its day, and the song did very well too, but I don't think the song actually was part of the movie. Might be able to help me out with that one, I'm not sure. Anyway, I mentioned Dave Graham Jr. before. Dave, you always tune in and you always let us know you're listening in, mate. And I believe that you've dyed your hair red. I don't know if I believe. Were you conning Margaret, or is that right? Anyway, mate, this goes out to you, Dave Graham, and thanks so much for your support at 96.5 in FM.
1: And the red-headed stranger from Blue Rock, Montana, rode into town one day, and under his knees was a raging black stallion, and walking behind was a bay. The red-headed stranger had eyes like the thunder and lips that were sad and tight, and his little lost love lay asleep on the hillside, and his heart was heavy as night.

watched as he passed her way. And she drew back in fear at the sight of the stallion, but cast greedy eyes on the bay. But how could she know that the dancing bay pony meant more to him than life? For this was the horse that his little lost darling had ridden when she was his wife. So don't cross him, don't boss him, he's wild and he's sorrow and he's right and he's hiding his pain. Don't fight him, don't spite him, just wait till tomorrow. Maybe he'll ride on again. The yellow-haired lady came down to the tavern and looked up the stranger there. And he bought her a drink and he gave her some money, but he just didn't seem to care. Thank you.

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That was the live version of Redheaded Stranger, Willie Nelson, and that goes out to you, Dave. Hope you get a sense of humour, mate. All right, we're moving on with the music. We're going okay. Kenny Rogers, let's keep it going.

Kenny Rogers, gee, you know, we don't play enough Kenny Rogers, I don't reckon. We used to do so many good songs. Cow to the County, of course, was one of his huge ones. And tell you a funny story about that. My two boys were out one night, got into a bit of a scuffle at the nightclub, but doesn't matter what the reason. And my youngest boy got home and he had blood on his shirt, and his wife said, the next time you come home and you've been fighting and got blood on your shirt, I'm leaving you. So as any good husband does, he was totally intimidated by that. And, of course, my other son was particularly amused by that. So whenever he rang up to speak to him on the phone, he would say to Jess, can I talk to the cow to the county, please? I'm glad that wore off. He didn't like that. He was a bit hurt with that one, but what else do you do if your wife says she's going to leave you? That's it. Anyway. Oh, goodness. And my boys are good boys, just they get into trouble now and then, or they're used to, they're a bit old now. Okay, so that was Kenny Rogers with the Cow to the County. He just called that album Kenny, and that's from 1979. She Believes in Me was the second one. A beautiful song, that it really is, and that reached number one on the chart. That came off his Gambler album. All right, we're going to go now, and we got another request happening here. And if you'd like a request and you haven't sent in, 0456 965 965. That's the text number, 0456 965 965. You can try the phone if you want to, you thrill seekers. 0394571718, 0394571718. Guarantee you'll get through with the text. Not sure about the phone. Anyway, Mitch called in from lovely downtown Preston. Thanks for your request, Mitch. And Mitch said, could I play Thank God I'm a Country Boy? And of course, that has got to be John Denver. So hope you enjoy that out there, mate. I hope the sun's shining. Probably not, but anyway, here you go. Thanks, Mitch.

Thank God I'm a country boy. And that was, of course, John Denver, another man who's gone, died in a plane smash many years ago. And great song, great song. We're doing all right today with the ads. We've got through them pretty early. Dave Graham called in, by the way. Dave Graham Jr. called in to tell me that the information I got about his red hair is completely right. And he says that it says on the box, intense red. So, Dave, the mind boggles, mate. I'm nearly going to have to get you to come in and show me, especially if you decide to go permanent with that. Anyway, thanks for your support, mate, and thanks for being a good sport. And we're going to move on now with a little bit more music. We're going to go with Laurie Morgan and Sammy Kershaw. And this should get you up dancing a little bit too, I think.

He drinks tequila. And that was Sammy Kershaw and Laurie Morgan. That came off a collaborative album just titled I Found Someone. Incidentally, Sammy Kershaw and Laurie Morgan were also married for a little while. He Drinks Tequila was the only single from the album that actually charted. Yeah, that's that. The second one was Sammy Kershaw on his own third-rate romance coming off the Feel Good Train album, and he released that in 1994. We're moving on with the music, and we've cleared most of the ads, which is good, but we'll go on and we'll play another request, I think. And once again, if you've if you're out there and you'd like a request, give us a text on 0456 965 965. That's 0456 965 965. How's the weather out there in Greensboro, John? Got a text from John. And John out there at Greensboro said, can I play a couple more years? Yes, I can do that for sure, John. You didn't say which version you like, but there's a couple of versions. Waylon's got a version. Dr. Hook's got a version. Willie Nelson's even got a version. But I think Dr. Hook's is as good as any. So this goes out to you, John, out there at Greensboro. A couple more years, Dr. Hook.

hope you enjoyed that, John. And I certainly did. We're going to keep the music going, given that we're up with our commitments. We're going to go with Randy Travis, King of the Road.

0: Randy Travis. What a great country music voice he's got. King of the Road. And, of course, that was a cover of the original Roger Miller hit. He had that in 1996 on his Full Circle album. And the last one, of course, was Storms of Life. That was in 86. And that came off his debut album, in my opinion, his best album. But anyway, they were all pretty good after that. Just a pity that he won't be producing anymore, given his ill health. Judy called in. Judy calls in quite often when she's available. And thanks for your support, Judy. I really appreciate that. And tell you a funny story, actually. Judy called in the other week there, and she brought in a beautiful fruit cake. And we had a few pieces in here whilst the show was on. And I decided, because I was a good bloke, that what I would do would be, would I take the rest home or would I leave it here for the boys? Well, I'm sort of half a good bloke. I cut a big piece off it and took it home with me, and I ate quite a bit of it at home the following morning. And I had it right in the middle of the breakfast bar, and unfortunately my dog likes fruitcake. So, yeah, my dog needs some training. He managed to scale the breakfast bar and eat the remainder of my beautiful moist fruit cake. But anyway, thanks for that, Judy, and I do appreciate that. Judy called in today and she said, could I play a George Jones track? I didn't have the one she wanted, but nonetheless, I think she can probably relate to this one.
1: You know, this old world is full of singers, but just a few are chosen to tear your heart out when they sing. Imagine life without them. All your radio heroes

0: Now, who's going to fill their shoes? The answer is nobody, of course. They'll never be the good old boys like they were with Merle and Johnny Cash, etc., etc. We'll never see that again. And, you know, the younger you are, the more you're likely to say, thank goodness for that. But not from this old dinosaur's point of view anyway. Got a call in. Well, I didn't get a call. I got a text in from Barry out there at East Bentley, and he said he's going to have a talk to Craig about dyeing his hair red too. So you might have started a trend out there, Dave. Yeah, make sure if you're going to tell him if he's going to do it out there, Baz, he needs to go with the intense red, is what it's called, apparently. And that's the one that Dave Graham Jr. recommends. And I'm thinking about dyeing my hair too, but Mother Nature's done that for me. They've dyed it white. All right, moving on. We've still got a few more things to do, but let's get these final couple of messages out of the way, and we'll be right back with another request, getting to the end of them if you still want to send one in.
1: 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What do you love about Wednesday nights? I'll give you something to love. The Shake Up Radio Show with James Liotta. That's me. 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
0: Oh, yes, they are. Susan's out there too. Susan, hope you're well. Susan's out there at East Ivanhoe, and Susan called in and said, could I play an Alan Jackson track? And I can do that for you. It didn't matter. Appears it didn't matter which one, but I reckon this is a good one, and this is one of the later ones from Alan Jackson. So this goes out to you out there at East Ivanhoe. Susan, hope you enjoy this. The older I get.

Hope you enjoyed that, Susan, out there at East Ivanhoe. Great song, that. A bit of wisdom in that. You know, I find myself at times complaining about my arthritic fingers and my arthritic joints, etc. But I need to just every now and then stop and think, hey, I know plenty of blokes of my age that haven't actually had the luxury of getting this old. So, yeah, the older I get, I'd like to think the wiser I'm getting. I don't know about that. Tell you what, we also had a message from Gina. Good, welcome back, Gina. Gina's been away on holidays. You were missed. Someone said the other day, you know, is Gina, what's happened with Gina? Or Gina's been on holidays. Life's good, Gina. fantastic. So good to have you back, and we'll have to have you in to do a show again before too long. So thanks for the message, and all the best, and maybe get a request from you next week. What else have we got here? The time's rolling on, so let's fit in a couple more, and we're going to go back a long way. A little bit of an indulgence from me here. The Statler Brothers, going right back. Here we go.

That's going back a long way, isn't it? That was the Statler brothers, and the Statler brothers, their claim to fame, apart from the fact they had a few of their own hits, they were the backing group for Johnny Cash. There's a song they do called I Work for Cash. I don't know that it was a big hit, but anyway. That was Flowers on the Wall. That was a huge hit for them. They had number two on the Billboard Top 100 chart and number four on the country chart. So that did pretty well for them back in 65. And in 1972, of course, the Class of 57. Interesting song. Interesting song that. We're going on now. We're going to keep the music going because we're getting toward 3 o'clock and I think we're getting toward Joseph. So in the meantime, I mentioned Johnny Cash.

An oldie but a goodie. Get Rhythm. Actually from 1956. Unbelievable when you think about it. I can remember that song many years ago when it was on the charts. But anyway, Get Rhythm are written and released by Johnny Cash in 1956, and that was the B-side of his other huge hit, I Walk the Line. You'd be pretty familiar with that. We're moving toward 3 o'clock, and we've got the Wednesday Drive Show coming in, and we got Ben taking the show. So you've got a very young version of Joseph today, Ben, and Ben's he's no newcomer to the radio, so I suggest you listen in to Ben. I guess Ben's going to play similar music. I'm not sure what Ben's going to play, but that doesn't matter. He'll entertain you on the way home. If you've made the effort to text in today or to ring in, if you managed to do that, I want to thank you very much for your support. We'll be back again, and we're going to do this all again next week at 1 o'clock on Wednesday. And if you missed it today, you can tune into the podcast on the 96.5 Inner FM site. So you can certainly do that. And I'm going to leave you with this. And as I say, once again, thank you so much for listening into the show. It's much appreciated. I'd hate to think I was doing this for no one. All the best. Keep safe. And I'll talk to you next week. And in the meantime, be kind to those you love and try to be kind to those that you don't.

0: I'm Lewis Donaldson. Australia's annual headline inflation rate has climbed to 4% as higher oil prices continue to filter through the economy. The Consumer Price Index rose 0.4% in the month of August, according to the latest from the Australian Bureau of Statistics. It comes a day after the Reserve Bank hiked interest rates to a 15-year high, 4.6%. Jim Chalmers says the conflict in the Middle East and domestic supply constraints are behind the rise.
1: And that's why, from an economic point of view, the end of the war in the Middle East can't end soon enough. Inflation is still too high in our economy. That's why it's so important that we are managing the budget in a responsible way. We're providing cost of living relief in an affordable and ongoing way. And we're also dealing with some of the long-standing economic challenges in our economy around productivity and the like.
0: The Transport Bureau says fatigue among air traffic controllers is being investigated as one of the reasons for near misses on airport runways this year. Between July and August, Sydney Airport narrowly avoided four collisions on runways. Ground staff and pilots had to act on each occasion to ensure a major collision did not occur. Based on detailed preliminary reports, staff resourcing within Sydney Tower has emerged as an area of inquiry. Meantime, Australian Transport Safety Bureau Chief Commissioner Angus Mitchell explained the purpose of the investigation.
2: Releasing this information early gives industry and the travelling public a clearer understanding of what occurred and lines of inquiry we are pursuing. In all six incidents, safety defences operated in some form. Air traffic controllers, pilots or ground crew acted to prevent more serious outcomes.
0: A rail development connected to Australia's second largest airport will be accelerated, with a date now set to lay the first tracks from Melbourne. Victorian Premier Ben Carroll stood beside Prime Minister Anthony Albanese to discuss the rail as the government spruiked cost of living measures. During the press conference, Labor also committed to stage two of the Melbourne Airport Rail Link. Mr Carroll says it will connect the Sunshine Superhub in the city's outer west to the airport via a new Keilor East station. Meantime, Victoria's Liberal leader Jess Wilson posted on social media promising to deliver the Keilor East train station by 2031 if her party is elected.
3: For 12 years under Ben Carroll and Labor, Melbourne's northwest has been stuck in the slow lane.
4: Airport rail has been cancelled twice.
3: At least $15 billion locked to corruption on the big build.
4: And Labor is spending tens of billions on the Cheltenham to Box Hill rail line.
0: Rain is on the cards for the southeast of the country in the days ahead. The Bureau of Meteorology's David Crock has the forecast.
5: Main feature is this rain band that's going to stretch from inland WA all the way down to Tasmania. So plenty of rain and thunderstorms for large parts of South Australia in particular and Victoria tomorrow, as well as parts of Tassie and also western New South Wales. Further north and east, this ridge of high pressure is really strong, dominating and keeping the weather really fine and settled right across the east coast for most of Queensland and New South Wales.
0: And in sport, the NRL will honour retired South Sydney player Jai Arrow as part of the grand final pre-match entertainment after he was forced into retirement in May this year following an MND diagnosis. Arrow will complete a lap of the field to the song You'll Never Walk Alone. The musical tribute comes after the NRL revealed it wouldn't have a headline act on Sunday night following a reported falling out with artist Tones and I.
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9: And the weather for the rest of this afternoon: 24 degrees, windy and cloudy, increasing rain tomorrow, 22 degrees, 17 for Friday, and rain easing Saturday, 18 degrees. And showers, you're up to date here on 96.5 Inner FM.
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9: Good afternoon, guys. Welcome to Wednesday Drive. Joey's giving me the reins this week on Wednesday Drive, so I'm going to try and fill the shoes as best that I can. 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I've got a very, very big music library. 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

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That was their biggest hit, getting to number 3 on the US Billboard 100. 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Gonna go to the 60s, I reckon, now, because why not? 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

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The track's called Whip It. It was actually done, I think, by a newer artist, but we don't have to worry about that, because we've got the Daz Band doing What makes It Matter. 96.5 in FM. 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
0: 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And if you don't understand any of this, just ask a 15-year-old.

Your common thief is lazy and opportunistic, and that means there are simple things you can do to prevent being a victim of crime.

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Dan Hartman. 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

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Bit of David Essex for you and rock on. I'm going to actually send this one out to my auntie out in the Chuka. She absolutely loves David Essex. And if you want to get a request in, anything like that before 6, make sure you do. 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Lines aren't working, unfortunately. 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

96.5 NFM Wednesday Drive here with Archie, going the way through until 6 p.m. Can you believe it? Oh my goodness. And the text line is absolutely hammering. But Brian from our treasurer and also our president of the station, Brian, and David, our treasurer, yeah. He's also our tech leader as well. He's a good guy. Both checking in, enjoying the music. Thanks, guys. Appreciate it. I kind of ain't the please. 60s, 70s and 80s going away through until 6 p.m. Bit of John Mellencamp now. You better put those lighters away because there'll be some paper and fire. News headlines and weather coming up in the next 6 minutes or so. 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

0: Hello, I'm Lewis Donaldson. Australia's annual headline inflation rate has climbed to 4% as higher oil prices continue to filter through the economy. The Consumer Price Index rose 0.4% in the month of August, according to the latest from the Australian Bureau of Statistics. It comes a day after the Reserve Bank hiked interest rates to a 15-year high, 4.6%. Jim Chalmers says the conflict in the Middle East and domestic supply constraints are behind the rise.
1: And that's why, from an economic point of view, the end of the war in the Middle East can't end soon enough. Inflation is still too high in our economy. That's why it's so important that we are managing the budget in a responsible way. We're providing cost of living relief in an affordable and ongoing way. And we're also dealing with some of the long-standing economic challenges in our economy around productivity and the like.
0: The Transport Bureau says fatigue among air traffic controllers is being investigated as one of the reasons for near misses on airport runways this year. Between July and August, Sydney Airport narrowly avoided four collisions on runways. Ground staff and pilots had to act on each occasion to ensure a major collision did not occur. Based on detailed preliminary reports, staff resourcing within Sydney Tower has emerged as an area of inquiry. Meantime, Australian Transport Safety Bureau Chief Commissioner Angus Mitchell explained the purpose of the investigation.
2: Releasing this information early gives industry and the travelling public a clearer understanding of what occurred and lines of inquiry we are pursuing. In all six incidents, safety defences operated in some form. Air traffic controllers, pilots or ground crew acted to prevent more serious outcomes.
0: A rail development connected to Australia's second largest airport will be accelerated, with a date now set to lay the first tracks from Melbourne. Victorian Premier Ben Carroll stood beside Prime Minister Anthony Albanese to discuss the rail as the government spruiked cost of living measures. During the press conference, Labor also committed to stage two of the Melbourne Airport Rail Link. Mr. Carroll says it will connect the Sunshine Super Hub in the city's outer west to the airport via a new Keilor East station. Meantime, Victoria's Liberal leader Jess Wilson posted on social media promising to deliver the Keilor East train station by 2031 if her party is elected.
3: For 12 years under Ben Carroll and Labor, Melbourne's northwest has been stuck in the slow lane.
4: Airport rail has been cancelled twice.
3: At least $15 billion locked to corruption on the big build.
4: And Labor is spending tens of billions on the Cheltenham to Box Hill rail line.
0: Rain is on the cards for the southeast of the country in the days ahead. The Bureau of Meteorology's David Crock has the forecast.
5: Main feature is this rain band that's going to stretch from inland WA all the way down to Tasmania. So plenty of rain and thunderstorms for large parts of South Australia in particular and Victoria tomorrow, as well as parts of Tassie and also western New South Wales. Further north and east, this ridge of high pressure is really strong, dominating and keeping the weather really fine and settled right across the east coast for most of Queensland and New South Wales.
0: And in sport, the NRL will honour retired South Sydney player Jai Arrow as part of the grand final pre-match entertainment after he was forced into retirement in May this year following an MND diagnosis. Arrow will complete a lap of the field to the song You'll Never Walk Alone. The musical tribute comes after the NRL revealed it wouldn't have a headline act on Sunday night following a reported falling out with artist Tones and I.
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12: Staying cloudy and windy for the rest of this afternoon. 22 degrees and rain increasing tomorrow. Friday, 17 and rain easing. Saturday, looking about 18 and showers. You're up to date here on 96.5 FM. It is currently 23.2 degrees.
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12: 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I've got a request for a bit of Smokey. 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

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Dead or Alive, you spin me right round like a record. Youthquake is the album with Peter Burns as the lead singer. Oh, absolutely fantastic 80s hits there. This is Wednesday Drive. Yes, I'm literally helping out Joe at the moment due to a personal thing. We're going to stay in the same year right now with Alison Mowat and Love Resurrection.

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0: 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Got Farm Corporation coming up very, very soon, right after this.
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Ski Beat there with Small Town Boy here on 96.5 Inner FM was actually later on sampled by a dance artist called Supermode and changed the track and changed it to Tell Me Why. But I think we need a bit of livening up a bit, don't you?

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It's a drive here with Archie going the way through until 6 p.m. All your requests will get played, so make sure you do give us a text. 0456-965-965. I've got one from Michael. He's actually after a track by The Talking Heads, Wild Wild Life. I actually don't actually have that one, but I'm going to spruce one up for you in the next probably 10 minutes, just before the news. So let's get back into the 80s, shall we? So we can sort of get The Talking Heads sort of playing very soon. This one's by The Romantics.

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1: Good afternoon, I'm Melissa Delves. The Consumer Price Index rose 4% in the 12 months to August, up from 3.5% in July. New figures from the Australian Bureau of Statistics show housing was the largest contributor to annual inflation. It rose by 5.7%. Meanwhile, transport was second, largely due to higher automotive fuel prices. Treasurer Jim Chalmers says today's figures confirm Australia is not immune from the oil crisis in the Middle East. The Prime Minister has defended the government's efforts on cost of living, announcing today that more measures are on the cards. Speaking in Melbourne today, Anthony Albanese was tight-lipped on exactly what support the Commonwealth will provide, saying it will be unveiled at the end of the year and in the following budget. Mr. Albanese says he understands Australians are doing it tough, but called out the Coalition and leader Angus Taylor, asking these questions of his shadow counterpart today.
2: How can you promise $110 billion of new spends, which he has? How can you oppose every savings which has been put forward? And how can you say you will repeal the measures that were put in place, such as the changes to capital gains tax, and then say that you're going to have a fiscally responsible policy?
1: Gaming platform Roblox has agreed to do more to protect Australian children from grooming and sexual exploitation. Laura Devoy reports.
3: The online safety regulator has accepted a court-enforceable undertaking from Roblox following concerns it was not meeting its obligations under the Online Safety Act. eSafety says Roblox allegedly failed to have sufficient measures in place to prevent contact between adults and children under 16. While Roblox says it believed it was meeting its obligations, the platform has committed to implementing a range of measures, including preventing adults from contacting unknown children without parental consent and strengthening the settings of children's accounts so they are private by default. Roblox will have 3 months to implement the changes.
1: New South Wales police say three people extradited from Victoria over a shooting in Sydney South have now been charged with the murder of a 23-year-old man who was fatally shot in a separate incident. Police have maintained the man was not the intended target. A 16-year-old boy and two men aged 22 and 23 were arrested yesterday and charged with murder and other offences. Detective Superintendent Joe Dewey says there's no links between the trio and two teenagers previously charged who were alleged to have been involved in planning.
4: We will allege they were contracted as hired guns by an organised crime group to attend New South Wales and commit these violent acts, including the murder of Mr. Tapia.
1: A replacement for Bear, the famous koala detection dog, has been found in Ochre, a two-year-old coolie who has stepped into the big job. Ochre will take on the task of smelling live koalas by the scent of their fur from metres below the tree line when they're in need of rescue from bushfires, floods and cyclones. She's still undergoing training by the International Fund for Animal Welfare after making the big trip from New South Wales to the Sunshine Coast for in-person testing. Ochre should be ready to hit the ground running in time for summer. And turning to sport in cricket, Sophie Molyneux has been named to lead Australia against Bangladesh and New Zealand despite a hip injury. Selectors say her involvement in the matches will be assessed over the coming days. Bowler Lucy Hamilton has been ruled out of the Bangladesh games with a quad strain, but it's hoped she'll return to face the Kiwis. Australia will face Bangladesh in the first of three one-day internationals on Friday week.
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7: And for the rest of this afternoon, staying relatively cloudy with a 30% chance of rain. Well, you know what? I hope it absolutely buckets down. Tomorrow, the rain's going to be increasing of 22 degrees on Friday, 17, and the rain easing. It's going to be some showers on Saturday and a little bit of 18 degrees there. Currently in the Heidelberg area, it is 23.
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Enzo Drive here with Archie Galloway through until 6pm. Stephen Cummings there from 1989. A Life is a Life off the album A New Kind of Blue. Well, I suppose you could say the kind of blue. It is gloomy out there. My goodness, it is so cloudy for Melbourne. Oh, my goodness. If you want to get in touch at all, give us a maybe a text, you know, because the phones, you know how it is. Or you can email us, of course. So 0456 965 965, or on air at innerfm.org.au. But I tell you now, there's so many requests that have been popping through, like this one from Chaka Khan. Kind of reminds me of Beverly Hills Cop, the more I hear it. I think it might have been Beverly Hills Cop 2. Was that one of the nightclubs where they actually tried to get in and they had to fake who they were? Crazy, huh? Just remember, you can jump on our website, innerfm.org.au.

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0: Sunset Drive here with Archie, going the way through until 6 p.m. Then we've got Jason, who's going to take over the airwaves. Patti LaBelle from 1984, from Beverly Hills Cop, absolutely sensational. Kind of just want to ring this one out a little bit, just a small little bit. Coming up right after this.
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Wednesday Drive, Archie going the way through until 6 p.m. That one's going out to the lovely Joseph. He's dealing with some personal stuff this week, so he hasn't been able to do the show. But I thought I'd just, play something in his honour. But the thing is, we've kind of fallen off that cliff a bit, so we've gone a little bit too slow. So let's liven it up a little bit, shall we? From 1963, Fire the Hammer. It's a text, 0456965.

my personal favourite tracks from 1975. That was Sailor with A Glass of Champagne, spinning off that fabulous album. Nothing beats a 7-inch mix, but hey, you can always pick up a 12-inch mix on Boogie Wonderland on a Saturday afternoon from 5 o'clock. I tell you, I think I'm going to get in trouble for that one. A little kick up the backside. But I've just been watching the YouTube video for Glass of Champagne, and oh my gosh, it is one of those embarrassing ones. So if you want to, definitely jump on YouTube, type in Sailor Glass of Champagne 1976, and you're going to see literally some guys who look like they belong on a ship. Like, no word of a lie. Got plenty of requests coming up all the way through till 6 p.m. So make sure you do send us a text through 0456 965 965. Tell us what you think of this week's version of Wednesday Drive.

0: we do is if we need that extra push over the cliff, you know what we do?
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42, Something About You on 96.5 FM. This is Wednesday Drive for another 10 minutes or so. Then we're going to have Jason doing his fantastic show. He's got some good stuff coming up. We've just been chatting in the green room. And I would literally strap in. So get that seatbelt, plug it in, and pull it low and tight. Because what Jason's got for you after 6 o'clock, I'll tell you now. It's going to be better than this track from Men Without Hats with Safety Dance on Inner FM.

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This has been Wednesday Drive with Archie. We've got about 4 minutes left of the show. This track got to number 20 in Australia and also number 20 on the US Billboard charts in 1988. It's pretty much time I walked out the door, which I suppose you could say from the movie Gonna Mate Like a Tree and Leave. Yeah. But the problem is, I'm kind of one step ahead of everyone. I'll catch you guys soon on 96.5 Inner FM.

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1: Good afternoon, I'm Melissa Delves. The Consumer Price Index rose 4% in the 12 months to August, up from 3.5% in July. New figures from the Australian Bureau of Statistics show housing was the largest contributor to annual inflation. It rose by 5.7%. Meanwhile, transport was second, largely due to higher automotive fuel prices. Treasurer Jim Chalmers says today's figures confirm Australia is not immune from the oil crisis in the Middle East. The Prime Minister has defended the government's efforts on cost of living, announcing today that more measures are on the cards. Speaking in Melbourne today, Anthony Albanese was tight-lipped on exactly what support the Commonwealth will provide, saying it will be unveiled at the end of the year and in the following budget. Mr. Albanese says he understands Australians are doing it tough, but called out the Coalition and leader Angus Taylor, asking these questions of his shadow counterpart today.
2: How can you promise $110 billion of new spends, which he has? How can you oppose every savings, which has been put forward? And how can you say you will repeal the measures that were put in place, such as the changes to capital gains tax, and then say that you're going to have a fiscally responsible policy?
1: Gaming platform Roblox has agreed to do more to protect Australian children from grooming and sexual exploitation. Laura Devoy reports.
3: The online safety regulator has accepted a court-enforceable undertaking from Roblox following concerns it was not meeting its obligations under the Online Safety Act. eSafety says Roblox allegedly failed to have sufficient measures in place to prevent contact between adults and children under 16. While Roblox says it believed it was meeting its obligations, the platform has committed to implementing a range of measures, including preventing adults from contacting unknown children without parental consent and strengthening the settings of children's accounts so they are private by default. Roblox will have 3 months to implement the changes.
1: New South Wales police say three people extradited from Victoria over a shooting in Sydney South have now been charged with the murder of a 23-year-old man who was fatally shot in a separate incident. Police have maintained the man was not the intended target. A 16-year-old boy and two men aged 22 and 23 were arrested yesterday and charged with murder and other offences. Detective Superintendent Joe Dewey says there's no links between the trio and two teenagers previously charged who were alleged to have been involved in planning.
4: We will allege they were contracted as hired guns by an organised crime group to attend New South Wales and commit these violent acts, including the murder of Mr. Tapia.
1: A replacement for Bear, the famous koala detection dog, has been found in Ochre, a two-year-old coolie who has stepped into the big job. Ochre will take on the task of smelling live koalas by the scent of their fur from metres below the tree line when they're in need of rescue from bushfires, floods and cyclones. She's still undergoing training by the International Fund for Animal Welfare after making the big trip from New South Wales to the Sunshine Coast for in-person testing. Ochre should be ready to hit the ground running in time for summer. And turning to sport in cricket, Sophie Molyneux has been named to lead Australia against Bangladesh and New Zealand despite a hip injury. Selectors say her involvement in the matches will be assessed over the coming days. Bowler Lucy Hamilton has been ruled out of the Bangladesh games with a quad strain, but it's hoped she'll return to face the Kiwis. Australia will face Bangladesh in the first of three one-day internationals on Friday week.
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5: And you can be rest assured the aptly named Wednesday 6 to 8 show has been fully koala sniffly trained for this evening.
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5: I don't even know what that is, a koala sniffed trained, but if there are any, we'll sniff them out. I think they're going to take cover, get their umbrellas and get ready for the weekend weather that is coming this way. It's going to be wet and it's going to be wet. So here we go. For the rest of this evening, cloudy with a chance of shower most likely later in the evening. The winds are still picking up 25 to 40 kilometres per hour for this evening. Tomorrow, the 1st of October, low is 16, your high is 22. 15 to 35 mils of rain. This is all my fault because I watered the few amazingly still surviving plants on my balcony today thinking they've not had a bit of water for a while. So I do apologise. This monsoon that is coming is all my fault. So there you go. 15 to 35 mils of rain tomorrow. Very high chance of rain in the afternoon and evening, along with the possible threat of a thunderstorm later in the evening tomorrow. Winds tomorrow are 15 to 25, slightly less than today. Moving to Friday, the 2nd of October, your low is 12, your high is 17, 95% chance of rain, 10 to 35 mils as well, and also a chance of a thunderstorm in the afternoon and evening on Friday. Winds southwesterly 15 to 25, and a quick peak towards the weekend, but guess what? Yep, wet again. Your low 11, your high 18, 3 to 20 mils of the old wet stuff for Saturday, and 11 is your low, 17 is your high for Sunday, with possible showers or two, but down to 0 to 2 mils. So there you go. It's going to be wet, so you better get the umbrella, get your Wellingtons ready, and just enjoy the rest of your week that we've got in store for you here on 96.5 Inner FM, starting with the aptly named Wednesday 6 Late Show next.
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11: 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Not bad language, just gibberish, some dodgy English stuff, and the occasional attempt at humour. You've been warned.
12: I know I'm number one, but even number ones can feel like number two sometimes.
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14: Excuse me, officer, do you happen to have the time?
15: Yes, madam, it's 6 till 8.
14: I say, a

0: here, Dr. Good. You must understand, this interview must be purely off the record.
1: I can assure you that anything you say to me will go into one ear and out of the other.
0: Yes, that doesn't altogether surprise me.
2: I believe sometimes I touch.
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0: If I want to suck up to a knob, I shall do so. And I'll thank you to keep your embittered communist rhetoric to yourself.
1: Yes. Well, howsomever that may be, I'd like you to give these surgical instruments a polish.

0: because I had to tell you.
1: What was it?
0: Oh, no, what's the time?
1: Do you have to tell us that Kim Wilde will be performing at the Palais in November? I think that's what you might have had to tell us. It is 6:14. Welcome to the aptly named Wednesday 6 Late Show. Cue the cheesy music. Well, actually, it's not cheesy. It's sort of funky tonight. I'm not going to crash the vocals on this one because it's the instrumental version. You might recognise it's the old We Are Family by the Sisters of the Sledged Variété. Why are we using this? We'll tell you in just a second. First of all, a big massive thank you to Archie. Fantastic show. It's supposed to be the instrumental version, but hey. Get up, everybody, it's the chorus. I think it's a karaoke version. That's all I can find. That's all I can find. We are family. Get up, everybody, yeah, big thank you to Archie. Thank you, sir. Good to catch up with you. We'll hear him out and about, and he just, like a nasty rash, he just turns up in very strange places, strange times. So we'll catch Joseph. Hopefully he'll be back next week between 3 and 6. It's the aptly named Wednesday 6 Late Show, hijacking the airwaves. The dumpster fire of a radio show, as we like to call it now. Well, you know, We Are Family, the music there. We are talking classic comedy when we go over to Richard in about 20 minutes. One called Happy Families. And the premise of the show, he had to find all his sisters. So, see what we did there? Yeah, okay. All right, I was struggling. I should have just used a regular cheesy bit of music, shouldn't I? Yeah. All the usual malarkey on the show. We will have a J triple play, of course. We'll set that one in a second. What did we have? We had a bit of I Believe by EMF. That was track number one. Kim Wilde, as we mentioned, Checkered Love. Yeah, I think November she's going to be down at the Palais. That'd be a good one. We'll have our GTA track. We'll have our J triple play. Well, once we've decided that. And we'll have the J triple play rollover as well, remember. It was the old Human League last week, so a tune coming up from them in just a sec. We'll have the Dennis dance track in the Big Cheese. Although I think Archie did very well with the old Sailor track, the Champagne. I forgot about that one. That is a very, very good qualifier for the Big Cheese, but seems he's already played it. Oh, he's let the cat in the studio. The 96.5 Inner FM cat needs feeding. Somebody go and see to it. We shall decide what's going to be this week's J triple play after this one, because this is the rollover one from last week. Does it make sense? No. Oh well. Music anyway.

Sorry, just sorting out the 96.5 Inner FM branded cat, which always makes an appearance right at the very beginning of that Human League song. It does sound like it, doesn't it? No animals were harmed in the introduction of that track, sort of. Cats. More of a dog person myself. Let's sort out the J triple play to see which one it is going to be. Our imaginary producer is just rolling in the imaginary roulette wheel because it's always song number one or song number two. Give it a spin. Thank you.

all says it's up to you. It's not really, is it? Not unless you can reach the buttons from where you are. It's sort of like up to me, really, isn't it? But I think what it means is up to you to gamble responsibly whether you think it's track one or two. EMF, I believe it was, which it was. So I do believe I was correct. The old electromotive force, I think that's what I remember from my physics day. Or Kim Wilde, are we playing three from Kim? Because she's coming to town sort of next month. It's nearly November, isn't it? Or it's nearly October, so it will be next month. But it's not. It's next month. Next month, but we're not. No, it's no Kim Wilde. Maybe we'll do her in a couple of weeks' time in celebration of her coming to town. But I believe it is EMF. Now, apparently, a regular listener says, "Oh, whenever you do the J Triple Play, it's always track two." It's like, is it? I didn't realise that. So I've purposely made it track one, which sort of goes into the production behind the show. Not that there is much, but yeah. So it's track one tonight. So. Na, na, na, na, na. There you go. If you didn't guess track one, congratulations. If you were on the track two bandwagon and think, oh, it's always track two, and there you go. Life is full of surprises, like a blind melon.

0: If ever there was a song that wasn't appropriate. No Rain, if we haven't got it yet, it is on its way right until Sunday. Yeah, sorry, as I say, it is my fault. Whenever it's just a good job I didn't wash the car. That's all I'm going to say. My car needs a good wash because apparently underneath it's white. It's not looking very white at the moment, but apparently that is the base colour. I will rediscover that one day. But watering the plants on my little balcony, I thought, oh, poor things. I'm trying to do the old herbs. No, not those sort. I know where you're at. No. I'm talking about the old cooking variety, not the old... twist your melons, man. No, I haven't got the energy for that. So I thought they were looking a bit, you know, dehydrated. So I've watered them. And, of course, yeah, the rain is coming in. Blind melon there for you. Called No Rain, but to that. It is the aptly named Wednesday 6 to 8 show. We got a bit of a family affair theme to the comedy when we talk to Richard in a little bit. We are doing one called Happy Families. Now, this one wasn't shown very much in the UK. It sort of like disappeared into the archives very quickly. So we'll be delving into that reason. But if you're a big fan of your Rick Mails, your Aid Edmondsons, your Dawn Frenches, your Jennifer Saunders, Stephen Fry, and all those guys, you might have caught a few of them on the clips at the beginning of the show. You will love tonight's comedy. It's called Happy Families. Is available on YouTube. That is about literally the only place you can find it these days, unless you go raiding the BBC archives or whatever, because for whatever reason, which we'll find out when we talk to Richard, it just sort of never got reshown. But Richard's just sent me a little message. He's just running a little bit late, so we're going to plod on. We'll do our stolen hi-fi first, and then we'll catch up with Richard in the UK in just a little bit. It's the aptly named Wednesday 6 to 8 show. It's just coming up for 6:30 here, right on the dot.
1: The echo of dogs barking and cats meowing could be the sound of your family pets, but they are actually the cries of the thousands of animals each year that are stray or abandoned at Animal Aid. You can help. Animal Aid is a leading animal welfare organisation that is committed to...
0: First, and then we'll catch up with Richard in the UK in just a little bit. It's the aptly named Wednesday 6 to 8 show. It's just coming up for 6:30 here, right on the dot.
1: The echo of dogs barking and cats meowing could be the sound of your family pets, but they are actually the cries of the thousands of animals each year that...

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0: Right, let's cross to South Australia and do our Stolen Hi-Fi track next, which Shannon, who is the regular host of the show, he was away for 4 weeks. He was back on Sunday, but I did miss it, so I'm going to have to catch up on... I've got words with the engineers, so they're going to send me the tape of the show in the post, I think, because they haven't got the wonderful podcast facility that we have here on 96.5 Inner FM, which, you know, if you ever miss one of your favourite shows, or if somebody's had an interview and there was something interesting you wanted to find out about or listen back to again, all you have to do is go to their programme page on the Inner FM website, hit the old podcast, scroll down and find the show, and you can listen again. I think it normally takes about 15-20 minutes for it to load once the show's been completed. It would be clever if they loaded the show up before it had finished, wouldn't it? Like time travel. They could put a better version of the show on. Yeah, that's an idea. I'll put that to the committee. In the meantime, tonight's Stolen Hi-Fi. Shannon is back. Yeah.
1: Hi, this is Shannon from High Fidelity, a show on WOW FM over in Adelaide. Each Sunday night on the show, I showcase the best in South Australian music, and when Jason was on WOW FM, he'd pinch some of the music for his show, and the Stolen Hi-Fi was born. This is tonight's fine offering of South Australian music on the Stolen Hi-Fi.
0: Thanks, Shannon. Good to have you back. And, of course, a good job done by Scott in your absence. We did manage to pinch quite a few tracks from him as well. This one is from The Vaults, as we didn't catch the programme live last week, so we're hitting The Vault. This one is Ben Jell and Dance, Dance, Dance, Dance.

Very short and sweet, that one. Ben Gell is the artist, and I think I've played a couple of songs from him on the old Stolen Hi-Fi as we've gone on. Because we are coming out, I think next week is our second year anniversary on the show. Yes, because we had our show 100 3 weeks ago, which, like, because it's 52, 104. Yeah, so next week, 104, the pro. We have been doing this rubbish for 2 years.

Sorry about that. Yeah, there's probably laws and things against it, or I don't know, but there you go. We're going to go over to Richard in just a little bit. We'll do one more song, and we shall talk all things Happy Families for tonight's classic comedy. We've got a Dennis Dance track. We've got a Big Cheese a little bit later. We've got the Grand Theft Auto track. We're getting in the mood for Grand Theft Auto 6, which is going to be out in November as well, almost next month. It's almost next month because what are we on? 30 days after September? Yeah, so it's the first tomorrow. So from tomorrow, I can say it's out next month. Yes! Got very excited. And I did have to update my sort of games console facility, so I will be able to play the game, because apparently my Atari 2600 just won't cut the mustard. Do you remember those? They had the wooden veneer on the front, or if you had the all-black one, and it was in the days of the cartridges, you had to turn it off, put the cartridge in, give it a good... because of all the fluff that got in the cartridge, put it back in. Space Invaders, Pac-Man. Oh, those were the days. If only they made games. Oh, they still do make games like that. They make games far better than that. Fair enough. No, they make games better these days. Edwyn Collins. He's singing about a girl like you. And if you're a boy, then, well, you know, it's nearly the weekend.

0: Collins, of course, from Orange Juice originally. Rip It Up, Start Again. Never met a girl like you before. He's probably been down on Sydney Road. Just getting the nod from Richard, 640 here. Hello to Tim. He sent us a text in. Thank you very much, sir. He is listening. If you want to send us a text throughout the show, 0456 965 965. It's easier than calling. We've swapped studio, so James has got the phones for his show. If you do ring, he might answer. I don't know. I could use him like a secretary, the imaginary producer. Yes, sir. But text is the easiest way if you want to get in contact. That way, it's written down, it's in front of me, I can read it out, and I don't have to scribble it down, because I can't read my own handwriting. If I've got to read it, you know, like somebody says something, they want a song, I've got to write it down and then I've got to read that and back. It's like my handwriting's terrible. I should have been a doctor, as they say, but no, I think you've got to be too clever to be a doctor, and there is no danger of that if you've heard the show before. Right, Richard, yeah, he's given me the nod. We'll cross over to him next. So done that. Tim, hello Tim, welcome aboard. 641, we've done our time check. Let's have a word from one of our wonderful sponsors.
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0: it's the aptly named Wednesday 6 to 8 show. Wednesday morning in the UK. Always, have you got? Did I notice a cup of tea then on the link there? Oh, well, across to the UK. Oh no, it's not. Oh, he's drinking his own urine as well.
1: It's, it's a pint of orange squash.
0: Oh, right. What happened to the tea? It's, come on, we're crushing to the UK.
1: I had one a minute ago. I've just come off another meeting and I drank a massive mug of tea on that. So I'm trying to vary my drinks.
0: All right, then, there we go. It's just in case you didn't guess, if you're a regular listener to the show, we cross to the UK and speak to Richard Leto and talk all things classic comedy. How are you, sir? All good?
1: Yeah, really good, thank you. Yeah, very busy, but yeah, good. The Only Fools and Horses project that I've been involved in here is about to go to air in, later in October, around, I think it's the 20th, I think it's being broadcast here. So I'm doing a lot of publicity interviews for that at the moment, where we found old material that's never been seen before, scenes and things that were cut from that comedy programme.
0: Yeah, it did go a bit ballistic. I noticed on the socials, didn't it, with it was even on the front page on a banner headline of one of the newspapers, wasn't it? Because they'd found new material from Only Fools. So, of course, in a certain demographic, that's headline news. So that
1: must really is. They all love it. Yeah, I'm actually going to London tomorrow to be interviewed by a newspaper called The Telegraph here, which is one of the broadsheets. They want to do a whole feature. And they said, we're going to do a photo shoot of you as well afterwards. I thought, why? I'm going to take a couple of film cans and videos and things, because I presume they'd rather have a photo of that.
0: Put a clean shirt on, for God's sake. I know you normally do this like semi-naked in your dressing gown with all the dribble.
1: I was going to say, they're just interested in things that I can use to hide my dignity. That's it, really.
0: Funny enough, semi-naked and in my dressing gown, that's the way I'm dressed this evening. I didn't bother getting dressed today, but hey-ho, thank God it's radio. But
1: to be unemployed.
0: Any other news, scandal or gossip that you can tickle
1: and
0: tease us
1: with? No, not really. No, the weather's turning a bit here. You might hear the door open with the dog going in and out in the background. But no, everything else as usual, really.
0: And the aircon, you're loving that? Or have you used it again since?
1: It's brilliant. Yeah, I've got it here above me. Look, I've got the remote control here.
0: He's gonna
1: put it on a little bit, actually.
0: Put it on and blow through it. It'll blow through your hair. You'll look like a shampoo commercial. Oh, such a shame it's radio and you can't see what I can see, dear listener. I was talking when we were talking about this. You've got the humidity thing as well, haven't you? So because when you get hot and sticky in the UK, that will work wonders. I think I can just hear something. That's probably the noise from the shopping centre in the background here as well. But our studios aren't the best soundproofed, shall we say. But let's move on. Right, today's classic comedy. I'm just going to put it out there. I don't think it was ever shown in Australia. It's not one that's hugely known, but it's one of those. It is available to look at on YouTube. So it's more of a recommendation talk about. If you like the sound of it, then hop over to the tube and go and watch it, because it does star lots of our favourites, so you will recognise lots of the names, no doubt we will mention it. So what is the comedy for today, Richard?
1: It's Happy Families.
0: Happy always like us. Well, we're just one big happy radio family. All right, let's do the question number one. When was it on, and how long did it run for?
1: It was only a single series show. It was 6 episodes on BBC One in October and November of 1985. So very precise.
0: Is that it?
1: Yeah.
0: Crikey. Not even a series number 2. All right. So how true? Was it only ever shown once? Because that's my sort of belief.
1: Yeah, no, that's the legend that's grown up around it. It's not quite true. There was a BBC repeat in summer of 1988. The odd showing as well on satellite television. The British Comedy Guide said it was repeated a bit later, but since disappeared. It's rare, rather than never repeated, and that's why it has a kind of cult reputation. Fans have long treated it as this kind of lost gem.
0: Yeah, definitely. That's as I say, I remember it going on air and watching it. Maybe saw it one more time, don't remember, but it's once only. Before we find out who's in it, who wrote it, etc., why with this one then? Why was it only shown very rarely, and why has it not been repeated? So, you know, what's the story behind that?
1: Well, the first thing people say is the music rights. That's the main issue. The soundtrack uses a lot of very well-known pop and rock tracks, which makes it very hard to repeat it, let alone make a home video release of it, which is why it's never been released on VHS or DVD. And it's been forgotten about quite quickly, really. Also, it had quite modest ratings. The material as well, the final episode's twist, involves a child abuse backstory, which is played for dark comedy. That plot would be quite hard to sell, especially today. And a plausible reason the BBC wouldn't rush to repeat it even back in the day, I suppose, because of that plot twist. It's a strange fit to therefore schedule. It's more kind of self-contained than a traditional sitcom, so not something you just bung out anywhere on the schedule.
0: Okay. So who created Happy Families?
1: It was created by Ben Elton and directed by Paul Jackson. You'll know them both from The Young Ones, both credited on the BBC's listings for all episodes. It was Elton's first solo script as well for the BBC, made him the youngest sole BBC scriptwriter on a mainstream programme at 26, and he counts it as among his best work. You might know him not just from The Young Ones, but he did Blackadder after that, and then The Thin Blue Line, went on to do the Queen musical We Will Rock You, a string of novels as well. Popcorn, I think, was one, wasn't it? That was a good one. More recently, Upstart Crow. We haven't done that one, actually, have we? Upstart
0: Crow. No, yeah. I didn't realise he wrote that, because that was on Channel 4, and that's Richard...
1: BBC, and it was with David Mitchell. Yeah, it was here. Oh. Yeah, it was after you left the country, after you got thrown out. He also has a cameo in Episode 5 as a prison governor. Paul Jackson, brilliant comedy producer. I liked working with Paul on the Young Ones box set. He worked on so many big ones. He also directed Filthy Rich and Cat Flap, which came after the Young Ones as well.
0: All right, then. So that's probably the reason why this one's disappeared into the vault then. So tell us about the stars and the characters in Happy Families and what else we would know them for.
1: Well, there's Jennifer Saunders. She's the centrepiece, and really good she is too. She plays Granny Fuddle, and all of her four granddaughters are Cassie, Madeline, Joyce and Roxanne. She plays all of them. Before that, she was in the Comic Strip Presents and a double act, of course, with Dawn French. Afterwards came French and Saunders and, of course, Ab Fab. Aid Edmondson plays the dim grandson Guy. He also plays Grandpa Harold. He was famous as Vivian in The Young Ones. He was in The Dangerous Brothers, went on to be in Bottom with Rick Mayall. He married Saunders in 1985. Dawn French plays the cook, and a running gag is everyone forgets to tell her she's pregnant. Her career followed on with French and Saunders and The Vicar of Dibley, of course. That was a massive hit for her. And Stephen Fry plays the hapless Dr. De Quincey. He's tactless, forgetful, negligent. At one point, he injects himself with morphine that was supposed to be for Edith. Easily done. He was known from Alfresco. Later, he did, of course, a bit of Fry and Laurie and Blackadder and Jeeves and Worcester. Helen Ledrow's Flossie the Maid. She played Catriona in Ab Fab. So some really big, solid names there.
0: Yeah, I didn't realise Stephen Fry was in it. I remember Helen's character as well. And as well, forgot Dawn French. But yeah, as soon as you sort of mentioned that, right, click, yes. Let's have a break for a piece of music. What have you got lined up?
1: Well, it's a triple play artist, actually, for you. It's EMF. Now, you want to play one particular track, but I'm going to suggest another one. Can I suggest another one from EMF?
0: What? It's sort of, I picked that one because obviously it's tonight's J triple play, but Children, because they were, we'll talk about this later, but that was the link to that song.
1: Yeah, I can think of a better one than that.
0: What, that's linked to the comedy?
1: Yeah, and by EMF. Hello, People. Great track, and... who's it got in there?
0: I don't know. I don't know that
1: Stephen
0: one.
1: Stephen Fry.
0: Ah, well,
1: it's
0: all right,
1: a really good track. It's one of their recent ones. And when they did it, someone said to them, this would be even better if you got someone to do some speaky bits in there. They went, like who? Like Stephen Fry.
0: All right.
1: It's a great track.
0: You just fell desperately for a minute, and I'll just quickly find it. What album was it from?
1: It was one of their recent ones. I can't remember. Came out as a single. I thought it was great. It's got a good music video as well. Anyway, you found it now, haven't you? You must have it down the system.
0: Oh, there we go. Yeah, no, I've got it. It's good. Yeah.
1: This
0: I don't know.
1: EMF and Hello People featuring Stephen Fry on Inner FM.

0: start to overcome fears.
1: EMF, Hello People, featuring Stephen Fry. Unmistakably, you can't fail to recognise him there. Really, really good track on Inner FM. We played that because we're talking about people of one form or another in the form of a family. Happy Families is our sitcom this week.
2: Yeah, not happy Jan now, which is a well-known saying. Frantically looking for that before. We'll play, have to play Children another time, as I say. EMF, are they still going? Because there's a
1: they are. One of the chaps in the group, they very sadly passed only the other week, but yeah, they were still going. They're probably taking a bit of a breather at the moment, I imagine. But yeah, I think they sound great. The production on that one, superb.
2: Yeah, because there's like a resurgence at the moment of like the 90s sort of bands. The 80s ones have done it. I think, what are they called?
1: Dodgy, Cast, Dodgy, Boo Radleys, they've all done new stuff.
2: Yeah, the Inspiral Carpets are coming here next year, I think. And the Dandy, are the Dandy Warhols British or are they American?
1: I can't remember, but I think
2: they are. I noticed they've sort of got a comeback concert as well anyway. But thank you. That fits in a little bit more. We'll play another couple of songs or another one from them at the end of the show, as they are tonight's Jay Triplebay. Back to tonight's comedy, we are talking Happy Families. Now, you mentioned some big names in the cast before, but it had an impressive list of bit part actors that came up throughout the six episodes. Who else would we know from this?
1: Loads from the British comedy scene. Jim Broadbent's in it, playing a poet in the Madeleine episode. He gets burnt at the stake by a Nazi-ish type mob. Sorry, spoiler alert there. Hugh Laurie appears as Jim, mostly in the finale. Eunice Stubbs, you'll know as Aunt Sally from Wurzel Gummidge, plays Mother Superior. Rick Mail is the pastor leading the mob. Chris Ryan is a TV producer, you know Mike from The Young Ones. Chris Barry from Red Dwarf as Rimmer, and Mr. Brittus from British Empire is in there as Sammy. Sandy Toksvig has a part, and so do Norman Pace and Gareth Hale, who play village men in there. They do really well.
2: I won't worry about that. I know Hale and Pace were massive in Australia, but I just didn't find them that funny. And what was funny was the episode that Chris Ryan and Chris Barry are, because it's like a send-up of an American TV soap, isn't it? I'm sure we'll mention that in a second.
1: Yes, no, that's good. It's a shame you've got to be cruel about Hale and Pace. Everyone's cruel about Hale and Pace. I saw an Alexei Sale repeat the other day where he said that throughout all the double acts in comedy over the years, there was always one that worked really hard and one that was really lazy. And you look at like Laurel and Hardy, and Stan Laurel famously stayed up at all hours of the day and night writing the scripts while Ollie Hardy went off to the golf course. And you'd get people like the two Ronnies, where Ronnie Barker was the main script writer on that, and Ronnie Corbett was just a hired hand actor, really, of a way that turned up, didn't do much of the writing. And he said the interesting thing about Hale and Pace is that both of them used to go to the golf course every day, which is why their show's rubbish.
2: I thought Ronnie Corbett had a bit more to do with it. That's a bit of a shock.
1: No, well, not as much as Barker when it came to the writing. Anyway, that's another program.
2: Yeah, for another time. You've alluded to music, so what's the deal with the music? Did it have a theme tune? I vaguely remember something.
1: Yeah, the music's a right old mix. There's a composed theme by David McNiven, as opposed to David Niven. Nothing special, but the incidental music is drawn from a lot of different sources. A reoccurring piece, which is probably what causes all the rights issues for them, is Elton John's Song for Guy, mainly because the main character is called Guy. There's also a theme from Giorgio Moroder's Midnight Express score.
2: That'll be cheap.
1: The Eagles' Life in the Fast Lane and Madonna's Gambler. Using all that music was very expensive. A lack of repeats, no releases on VHS or DVD, as I said before.
2: Now, you've worked in this universe as well.
1: Yeah, I know what you're going to ask. Yeah.
2: No, it does get complicated, doesn't it, when you've got music and it's got to go out onto DVD. Yeah. Could you go back and, however it's done, could you take the Song for Guy out of it?
1: Yes, and I've pitched that and said that we should do that, and I haven't been successful yet, but I hope one day I've convinced the right person that it is possible to do this, and we should therefore be able to replace it with a sound alike or another piece of music that's a similar tone.
2: A bit of library music.
1: Completely be possible to do that. Yes, it will.
2: Yeah. So what would you have to do? Because, like, presumably when it goes to air, it's like it's the film or the videotape, and that's got the sound, you know, from the actors, and then all the music added on in post. So presumably you've got to go back to the original stuff they've shot in camera or on tape and then go from there. Would you have to re-edit it again, or does that appear as a separate thing?
1: No, it would be a separate thing. It would be... This was all shot on film, so you get the negatives off the shelf, and then you try and find the rawest form of the audio, and then you either digitally remove it, or it might be split track, where you have music and effects on a different track to the dialogue, and in which case you just don't use the music and effects track, you just put the effects on and then find different music.
2: So that's the best scenario. It's just film and their voice.
1: That's what you hope for, yeah. Usually it's the final mix, though. But that's not the end of the world, because with technology now, you can just digitally remove stuff.
2: Yes. Oh, they might be doing it on this show pretty soon. Removing all the good bits. Well, there'll be nothing left. Would it be worth it, or do you think, has it gone by too long?
1: No, I think it would be. It would be, because of the sheer number of stars in there, and it is funny. It just, it's not as beloved as other sitcoms. It's very different to The Young Ones, and I think that was its problem, that people tuned in expecting it to be like The Young Ones, and it wasn't.
2: Yeah, and I suppose because obviously it hasn't been repeated, then, you know, so it's catch 22, isn't it? Anyway, I don't think we've actually said, what is this this comedy about? You know, what is the story behind it?
1: It's a really interesting story. So Edith Fuddle, played by Jennifer Saunders, is told she's got 9 months to live. Her dying wish is to see her family together once more. She sends her dopey grandson, Guy, back to track down his four lost sisters. Each sister's episode is shot in a very different style, and as a result of that, they have all these different plots. So Cassie is a US soap style, Madeline's is a soft focus French film, Roxanne's is a gritty BBC documentary, and Joyce's is an Ealing comedy. It's been described as Ben Elton's kind of take on the Ealing film Kind Hearts and Coronets, which is a great film where Alec Guinness plays multiple parts.
2: I do remember you mentioned Jim Broadbent, who was in it in that the French one, and he's like this soppy French poet, and he writes a poem for Madeline, the daughter that or the sister of Guy that, you know, obviously in that particular episode he's trying to get back in. And his poem was basically, Madeline, Madeline, Madeline, well, you go to bed with me, Madeline. Because obviously that's all he's interested in as a Frenchman. Frenchman, confirming to any stereotypes. In any way, shape or form, let's move on. Was that a novel idea then? I like that whole idea of each one. Because as I mentioned with Chris, Barry and Chris, Mike from The Young World. What's he called? Chris, called? Ryan, sorry, yeah. That was quite funny because she's like an American superstar, isn't she? So is that idea of having the episodes as a different themed, you know, entity, was that pretty groundbreaking for its time?
1: Yeah, it was pretty groundbreaking, although The Young Ones did do a spoof in Nasty of Horror Films and Time, which was the Dallas parody, and of course Summer Holiday right at the end of the series with the bus.
2: So it's the same gang, so, I mean, it's fair enough, they're doing the same thing. Would that have turned up in any other comedies, do you think? Or were they all pretty safe and standalone and traditional sitcom? I can't think off.
1: No.
2: No, so, yeah, so obviously if it's the same people doing the same same thing, that's fair enough. Was it well-received? Won any awards? Or did anybody actually see it?
1: Yeah, well, it was mixed on the night, warm in hindsight. It wasn't a big ratings hit. The humour was robust, vulgar, semi-surreal. Elton did win the RTS Writers Award, though, in 1989, but that was more for his wider body of work, not just this one.
2: Oh, they give them away to anybody, though, don't they?
1: Yeah.
2: Keith Richard going to his shelf behind him with his RTS award. Was that for doing this show, or was that for... Oh, no, that was TV. No, that was something else. For something else.
1: I got the Victoria Cross for doing this show.
2: Oh. Has it actually been repeated sort of like since those early days then?
1: Yeah, not really, not a regular. There was that 1988 repeat, some satellite showings, but nothing recent I could find, no commercial release. And as for Australia and the other countries, I couldn't find real evidence either way.
2: Yeah, so I don't think this one got a good airing around the world in a traditional way. I'm going to take a wild guess with this one, but I'm going to think your answer's going to begin with an N and end in an O. Any spin-offs or films from this one series six episode?
1: Yeah, one series, definite ending. Elton did reunite, though, with Aid and Rick on Filthy Rich and Cat Flap soon after this. But they also had Nigel Planer in that as well, didn't they, from The Young Ones? That was a separate show, though, rather than a spin-off.
2: Yeah, I can't think, without having to go through all of them, if Nigel Planer turned up in this. He seems like the only one out of the Young Ones that didn't. Perhaps he was having a week off or whatever. But do you think they... One of the reasons it never carried on was it was coming to that time where they were all sort of going their separate ways. Obviously, Ben was going to go off and do Blackadder. Rick and Aid were obviously doing things. Dawn and Jennifer were doing things. So this one just got left behind, possibly?
1: Yeah, I think so. Yeah, and there was no need to repeat it because they were all doing new stuff. That's the other difficulty, isn't it? Is if you've got then new programmes like Filthy Rich and Cat Flap, French and Saunders, Bit of Fry and Laurie, it's harder to justify repeating this because then you're just showing the same people on the schedules all the time, aren't you?
2: Yeah, and I suppose, like you alluded to, it wasn't like a traditional sitcom. It was sort of a self-contained story, so it was like a drama comedy. Or yeah, maybe that's why it was a standalone. But
1: what is a score shame. Would you give this one then?
2: Well, I think I was a little bit too critical to start with, because I remember looking at it a while back before we mentioned doing it and just thinking, oh, yeah, obviously it's very dated and whatever. But then just remember, you know, having another quick look before we've talked about it tonight, and that whole idea of doing the different themed ones for each show, you know, the French one and the US superstar one, etc. So... Yeah, that was quite a clever thing. So I'm going to give it 2.5. I think there was a couple of bum episodes in there, but 2.5 out of 5. So
1: yeah, I'll go for 2.5 as well, because it was a brave thing for them to do. It didn't quite land, but they obviously put a lot of hard work into it. So 2.5 out of 5.
2: Excellent. And definitely with this one, you don't have to rummage around the op shops for VHS or DVDs, because there aren't any. But all 6 episodes are on YouTube. There's a channel called Nosing Around, which is obviously a homage to Ben Elton's work and show from The Young Ones. But all 6 episodes are on that channel. So just put Happy Families Comedy. You can go to YouTube. And if you don't mind putting up with the adverts, you can watch it. If you're fans of all those sort of guys from that time, I think you'll sort of find it funny if you've not seen it before. All right, then. Shall we give a quick plug to the underground of the stereo variety,
1: yes,
2: sir?
1: Stereo Underground. Yeah, thank you. If you enjoy your Indian alternative, I had a great guest, I had Dave on from The Beat the other day, who was fantastic. That one's gone down very well. And we've got some good featured artists at the moment. We had The Clash recently. Sleeper is my latest one. If you like that kind of indie punk, new wave alternative feel, check it out. All the links to the Mixcloud channel are on the website, stereounderground.co.uk.
2: Oh, I'd forgotten all about Sleeper. I'm just going to write that down. And
1: they're great. They might Louise Wiener in. Yeah,
2: they might mysteriously appear later in the show or on next week, because that's what we do. We steal other people's music. That was a good one. I do like that one. Yeah.
1: Good tracks.
2: Do you remember the intro to that? The old John, what was he called? And now, live from Norwich.
1: Oh, Nicholas Parsons.
2: It's the quiz of the week. Yeah, he was the host, but it was the voiceover guy. Anyway, let's not worry about that. That was the Sail of the Century track. We'll definitely play that. All right, Richard, thank you very much. What are we going to do next week? I think
1: should we have a think? I don't know. Is there a 90s sitcom we haven't done for a while?
2: Well, we did mention that we hadn't done the Upstart Crow one. Yeah,
1: go on, then. Let's do that. That's a good idea. It's a good excuse to rewatch it.
2: Yeah, it's one I don't know horrendously well, but that's the Shakespeare sort of inspired one.
1: Yeah, with David Mitchell. Yeah.
2: All right, let's do that one next week.
1: Great.
2: All right, Richard, thanks for your time. We'll catch you next time.
1: Thanks, Jason.

child grows up to be somebody that just loves to learn. And another child grows up to be somebody you just love to burn. Mom loves the both of them. You see it's in the blood. Both kids are good and bound.

0: 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We're one all big, happy family. 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All the details there about what you need to do if you fancy becoming a member and helping us carrying on and doing all this sort of stuff. Well, if you're not enjoying it, then become a member, and then you can become a presenter, and then you can kick me off, and then you can get rid of it, you see. So, yes, got you there then. See, catch 22. 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Tells you all about our wonderful sponsors. And, of course, I always say, if you ever do use our sponsors, or if you inquire about their services, please, please, please, please, please, please, please, pretty please, do mention the fact that you've heard them on 96.5 Inner FM, and they will know that their good work is being appreciated and helps them out as well. So, you know, if they've suddenly got 300 customers coming through the door, where's all this lot coming from? And you all say, oh, what's for Inner FM? We heard you on Inner FM, my friend. Oh, okay, all right, we'll carry on with that then. That seems to be working. There you go. So, 7:16, thank you very much to Richard, a family affair indeed. As I say, I will check that one out. It is, I did sort of dive deep into it a little bit more, as I said to Richard just then, when we were doing it, because I sort of looked at it before and saw it, and then that's what came back. But it is, if you like dark comedy, as we were alluding to, there's a couple of sort of bits. I mean, it's nothing, you know, it's nothing graphic, it's nothing horrible or anything like that, but some of the subject is a little bit dark. So if you like your dark comedy, you will like that. But, and if you like that gang, your Adrian Emerson, Dawn French plays a wonderful part, because she plays the cook, and Helen Leader plays like the house made, and they're like these dopey West Country, because Dawn French spent a lot of time growing up in the city where I grow up, in the southwest of England. So a lot of her characters, when you hear Dawn French doing the "All right, my lover," and all that sort of country things, it all comes from where she lived and grew up before she went away to Manchester, met Jennifer Saunders, and all the rest of it happened. But her early days she did spend in the southwest, in a city Plymouth, where I'm from, and yes, all the Mickey taking with the accent and those characters, that's where they come from. It's not that she's just she's done them from experience, so there you go. But what have we got here? Got an email, I'll read that in a second, because I'll just have to edit it with all the swear words. One from David in Geelong, as you know, a regular emailer to the show. Yeah, I'll proofread that one first, David, because yeah, I think he's not happy with me, because I was talking about the cats the other day. But there you go. What have we got? We've got our GTA track coming up, we've got our Dennis Dance track, our second J triple play. Actually no, we did that with Richard, didn't we? EMF it is today. Yes, and I had to frantically change it over because I picked Children by EMF. So we might do that one next week on the rollover, because I've already picked the one for the end of the show. So yeah, that might be, I'll just write that up. That's in the file for next week already. So that's the rollover track already. Oh, that's good. So that's one bit of work I don't have to do for next week's show already. Right, in the meantime, listen to these guys tomorrow.
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0: Definitely got a bit of a French feeling to that one. I don't know if you've been catching up with what's been happening. I'm not one to gossip, but on the old Hernando's Hideaway with Uncle Max on a Monday, 6 to 8. Now, Uncle Max does a sterling job there in the Hideaway, keeping things all under control. But his bar staff, as for that, well, apparently the bar staff, Nolene, who works behind the bar there, has had this bit of a thing going for one of the podcast listeners. Is this guy called Pierre, who listens from France, Paris, France. Because if you're American, you've always, when you say Paris, you can't just say Paris. You've got to say Paris, France, because Americans don't know where it is else. So he rings in to leave a little message on the answer phone. And I think there's, he's obviously got the hots for Nolene. And I think Nolene's got the hots for Pierre's little French voice there on the answer phone. And, well, you couldn't make this up, but Nolene had a bit of a holiday over the long weekend. So she flew out. Oh, it was on something called Wim Airways. Flying on a whim. I see, I get it. I see what you did there, Nolene. Yeah, flying on a whim. She went over to Paris to go and liaise, a dangerous liaison with this Pierre. And unbeknownst to them, Pierre had thought the same thing. He'd fly over and go and visit the Hideaway to meet Nolene. So Nolene's in Paris trying to find Pierre, and Pierre's at the Hideaway, and never the twain shall meet. So, love. They say love is blind. Well, it's blind in their case because they still haven't met each other, but I'm sure the saga will continue on the old Hideaway, but it is unravelling. It's like Married at First Sight on turbocharge. But yeah, tune in every Monday between 6 and 8. You know where to be. Hernando's Hideaway, and find out what is happening with Nolene and Uncle Max. I think there's a bit of a break next week because I know Patrick's off, and so it might be Patrick, who's the producer. Whew, nearly gave it away. So Uncle Max is away, stock taking, that sort of thing. So I think it'll be another chance to hear episode from a previous show. So I think there'll probably be a bit of a break in that respect with Nolene and Pierre. So perhaps they'll catch up. Who knows? Stay posted, but check it out, the old Hernando's Hideaway. And if you have missed it, check out on the podcast on our Inner FM page. But yes, David, sorry, I've proofread it. I've taken all the swear words out. He says, even to Richard and Jason's, Jason, great show as always, appreciated. Richard's incredible insight. And yes, he's never heard of Happy Family. Oh, it's incredible insight. What about my questions, David? It's me that I get questions. Zard doing questions. He says a great cast and writers, but sometimes it doesn't work. I disagree. Yes, a little bit. I would disagree a little bit, David. I think it did work. It's just, as we say, it just wasn't, didn't get back out there. He said, unlike the not to be missed 6 to 8 show, which is compulsory listening into and should be missed at all costs. Fair, I tend to agree with you there, but thank you very much, David, who does enjoy the classic comedy on the old text line. Yeah, I was filling in for John, wasn't it, on John and Sky and John on Knockoffs on Friday, and we were talking about the football, and I did make a reference to the old Geelong, and we were trying to find out who everybody was going for. Where were you going for the Dockers, or were you going for Brisbane? But it was very exciting. I disappeared out and I was following the scores on the phone, and it was getting to the end. I thought, oh, the Dockers are going to win. Dockers are going to win. And it was about the last 4 minutes to go, which, spoiler alert, just in case you've not seen it, it was pretty exciting. And I was with a friend, and we were watching it on the phone in the car park. We were just about to leave somewhere, and we were in the car park. And then I was watching it, what's happening? And of course, the last 4 minutes, absolutely amazing. I mean, full credit to Brizzy for bringing it back. But sad for the poor old Dockers. They were nearly there, but hey-ho, there's always next year. Right, we better get on with it. We're going to do our GTA track. Have we got that one ready to lined up? Yeah, we're going to go to Grand Theft Auto and play you a track from one of the radio stations. Although this one, because we're going to play the theme song as it's going to be to GTA 6, which is coming out. So I haven't got a radio station for this one, but we've got a news. Can we go to the newsroom?
1: Weasel News.
2: In South Bohan, one resident is doing everything he can to make a difference. Manny Escuela was speaking to our reporter.
3: Yo, yo, what's up? I just want to say, communities got to take pride in what they do, man. And that's what my project and the movie being made about my project is all about. It's like hip-hop back when we invented that shit, before it went all commercial and shit, when it was a couple of street cats and a block party and stuff, you know? That's what we're doing now, taking the community over for the community and stuff and filming me while I make a difference, man, you know? It's real. It's gonna be right, tight, man. Respect.
4: Good luck to him.
5: Vehicles are reported stolen.
6: How have you been?
7: Oh, simply wonderful. And you?
6: About the same. Somewhere stuck between joyful and peachy.
0: Sure sums up social media, doesn't it, that clip?

0: And that's probably going to be the opener song. Love is a Long Road, Tom Petty. It's all set in Miami. And, yeah, I've been to Miami, done the old thing, Miami, South Beach, got a bit lost, ended up in one of those suburbs that you think, oh, I don't really want to be here. and found a KFC and disappeared quite quickly. But yeah, no, it was all very exciting, Miami. And the game is all based around Florida and the Miami universe. So Grand Theft Auto 6 out in November. And yes, I had like a gaming console. I won't mention what it is because, you know, they're not a sponsor. I'm not going to get a free one out of it. So what the hell's the point? But mine was sort of like several models out of date. And yeah, it wasn't going to cut the mustard. So we've had to rob a bank in a GTA style. We made a quick getaway and we've bought a new console ready for the new game. It is sad, a middle-aged man. But you think, we've grown up with it. It's taken so long from each game to come along. So when they first started coming out, so like we were all like teenagers and stuff. Or early 20s, you know, the ideal demographic for playing all these games. And then we've just grown up with it. So when these games come out brand new, it's not just the kids today playing it. It's men in their 30s, 40s and 50s and 60s that are playing it as well because, you know, we've been there for the journey playing it, you know, since day one or day two, depending. I came to it sort of like fairly late, like most things in life. But yeah, there are going to be a load of 40, 50, 60-year-olds, girls and boys, because the girls like it as well, that will be taking a few days off in November just to play on the new game, which is coming out. We'll do another Grand Theft Auto track next week. We'll do our Big Cheese fairly soon. We'll do the Dennis Dance track. We'll grab a word with James. I'm just looking. He's disappeared. It's always the way. I think he wants to know. He knows I'm going to talk to him, so he's disappeared. I think he's done it, just going around doing a little bit of shoplifting in one of the supermarkets in the shopping centre here. I hope he doesn't get caught again because he's got his show to do at 8, but I think we'll be all right. It is 7:33. We better say hello to our sponsors and a little message here from the guys doing a show tomorrow.
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0: 7:39. Benno will be with you with the old heavy hitters from 9:30, turning it right up with the old rock tunes and all that malarkey. Yeah, you don't want to hear that song again. And before all that happens, there's a little matter of the Shake Up Radio Show that we need to pick up, rinse out, and do stuff out. What else should we do with it? Anything else?
1: Absolutely nothing.
0: Nothing.
1: Nothing.
0: Nothing.
1: There's nothing to do. It's the best show in the world, and there's nothing. You can't fix the best show.
0: If it ain't broke,
1: don't try to fix it.
0: No. So what's on the show tonight then?
1: Nothing. Yes.
0: Oh, it's one of them, is it?
1: Yeah, it's one of them.
0: Oh.
1: Yes, and that's what makes it the best show in the world. Because most shows, can you switch that off? That's like surround sounding. Well, that's horrendous.
0: Is that loud? It's very loud. I'll keep it in the. Well, no, it is. Yeah, in that studio, it is a bit windy.
1: It's very windy in here. That's what makes it the best show in the world. Is that there's nothing planned. You know, most shows like yours, there's too much planning. There's too much going on.
0: I don't plan nothing. Have you heard it?
1: No, I don't listen.
0: You're planning your show, pretending you're not planning anything, so you don't hear my show that's not planned when I'm planning it.
1: I only listen to the last 30 seconds of your show when you give me the cue.
0: That's still too much.
1: Is it?
0: Yeah.
1: Oh, wow.
0: I'm quite good with the time. So you can safely lead it to the last 10 seconds at least. So
1: five. Let's go five.
0: Oh, I didn't push it. Oh, rude.
1: Five seconds at the end. But anyway, no guests tonight, but just like, you know, when there's no guests, I always encourage the callers.
0: Yeah, and they're all on holiday this week. So
1: are they?
0: They're all going to be rained out because the rains are coming in.
1: Looks like it's just me and the phones. Yeah. By myself.
0: Yeah, well, at least you've got the phones. That's what we're still trying to fix the damn things here, aren't they? It's like,
1: to be correct, I only have the phones with good thanks to you. So thank you very much.
0: There's those red cups and the string. You've got to keep it, pull it tight.
1: Yes.
0: And it'll work.
1: Thanks to good people like yourself, we've got a bit of an issue with one of our phones in the studio, so we've done some swapsies.
0: Yeah, it's weird, isn't it? Because I think I've mentioned it before, my old station over on WOW, we had to do like what they call a hot seat swap over.
1: With one studio
0: only. One studio,
1: because
0: we're very lucky here at Inner FM. We've got two, but one of them doesn't do the phone. And obviously your show neither, because they rotate throughout the day, don't they?
1: Yeah,
0: You can hear it during the show sometimes. There's the big as they switch them over between the two shows at the studios.
1: Yeah, God, it's like a key. Key in the lock.
0: As they fire up the next one.
1: But anyway, we do the best we can. So we make it work.
0: We do it, and I don't think anybody noticed. I think we got away with it.
1: Well, no, because we told them. But anyway, they know because we told them.
0: This one's got a...
1: You've got the squeaky chair.
0: That's probably my bones and in my condition. It is the chair.
1: That one's the squeaky. Does this one squeak? Yeah, they both squeak.
0: Yeah, they're both
1: squeaky.
0: I've got the shop PA system behind me, and you've got the butchers when they're packing up in that studio as well.
1: Do I?
0: Yeah. Sometimes you hear them in the control room.
1: Oh, you're talking about the sounds that come through.
0: Yeah, the sounds, yeah. When they're...
1: Also, we need to speak to this shopping centre about the music choices, because it's basically 10 songs on a loop 24 hours a day.
0: There are a few good ones, though.
1: Yeah, but every week
0: we hear them. Because I was walking out one week and I heard a song and I thought it was like on my phone playing, like something from my playlist. Because I thought, oh, this is good. And then I listened and thought, oh, no, it's on the shopping centre. And I thought,
1: same songs.
0: Oh, yeah. And then I did actually hear it last week and I thought, oh, there's that good song again. And I thought, yeah. But, it does happen. But there you go. So no interviews.
1: Interviews. Just a bit of fun, bit of music, bit of phone action. We've got more interviews coming up over the next month or so, but not tonight.
0: Film reviews? Have you been off to the cinema?
1: I went to see Digger.
0: Digger? What's...
1: With Tom Cruise. Digger.
0: Oh, is that one where he's olded up? He's made like an old... But what's that about then? What's it
1: Well,
0: about?
1: I'll be talking about it. Yeah. In my show.
0: Oh, all right.
1: And as for what's it about, still trying to work it out for myself, to be honest.
0: He's not doing, like, he's not like a super Mission Impossible.
1: No. He, actually, I wasn't a fan of the film, but his transformation in this is quite incredible. It's Oscar-winning kind of stuff.
0: Because he's been doing a lot of the, obviously, the Mission Impossible stuff.
1: Yeah, and this isn't an action stuff. An action flick.
0: So he's gone back to like proper acting and
1: stuff. Yeah. Drama. In a character that we've never kind of seen him like this before. I mean, the makeup alone is phenomenal.
0: Is it more than they apply here at Inner FM for the...
1: For you and me? Lucky we don't have webcams. The only cams we've got are the security cams.
0: Oh, yeah. They
1: we can see who comes and goes. We can't see. You can't see us.
0: Yeah. That to talk about.
1: Yeah.
0: Well, we've got nothing to talk about, talking about nothing coming up. Nothing.
1: Well, you don't have long to go. You've only got 15 minutes of the show to go.
0: I know. I've got my big Cheese and Dennis dance track.
1: Dennis. Do you reckon Dennis listens? All the way there in Brisbane?
0: I think so, yeah. And people think, what is it? Well, the Dennis dance track, just in case you don't know, Hem's from... Because it's nearly 2 years next week.
1: Yeah, wow.
0: Dennis used to be on this slot. And
1: that's right.
0: He used to do like a dance show, so I thought...
1: He gave it up for you.
0: Yeah. And I made him move to Queensland. Yeah.
1: He said move to Queensland.
0: Go away quickly, yeah. But, so in his honour, we do call it the Dennis dance track. I think he listens in occasionally.
1: I like it. It's a nice little honour piece.
0: Yeah, so we thought we'd keep it... That's 2 years now. Actually, dump it.
1: It's Dennis dance track.
0: No,
1: yeah.
0: We'll keep
1: it
0: going.
1: Don't know. I mean, if he's not listening, dump it.
0: Well, it's not for him. It's just, it's that good old radio art of like, hey, I'm going to be playing a song like that anyway.
1: Yeah.
0: So let's ham it up, give it a jingle, call it a name. Da-da, you've got a feature. It's like,
1: I just wonder people listening go, who is this
0: doesn't matter.
1: Guy that Jason goes on about every week? Dennis dance.
0: Well, he does get a mensch here and there.
1: Dennis.
0: We assume everybody knows who we're talking about.
1: Well, he's a legend. Yeah. He's a legend of Inner FM.
0: He's a legend.
1: He's Dennis Gambrellis, the legend.
0: I think you've got to be careful because I think he can still access the system like through the computers because he does still do things behind the scenes.
1: Because he's a legend.
0: And we could disappear at any...
1: Oh, no, he's done it.
0: Oh, you went in too quick then.
1: He's done it. Dennis is in. He's in the system.
0: He's cut us
1: He's
0: off,
1: like yeah. a gremlin in the system.
0: La, la, la. Oh, that's out next year.
1: A new teaser's come out.
0: Oh, it's like, gremlin. Really? Next
1: year?
0: Yeah.
1: Well, they're running out of ideas.
0: Right.
1: So they're bringing either... They're remaking or making sequels that exist after 30 years.
0: Well, I suppose it's like music, isn't it? They're going to run out of ideas. There's nothing left.
1: They've run out.
0: It's like the show. There's nothing left. We better go.
1: You better
0: go. All right, then. If I don't go, you can't come
1: Get me off. I'm going to make coffee.
0: All right.
1: Hashtag coffee.
0: Yeah,
1: that's right.
0: Yeah. Oh, I like the way we did that. So we both got the sponsors in. All right.
1: Get it in.
0: Thank you, James. Bye. Catch you from 8 o'clock. James, with the Shake Up Radio Show, fully charged on the old hashtag coffee. Yes, Dennis is the guy who sort of used to have this slot here on Inner FM before. It's called the Fuse Radio Show. And in his honour, we do the Dennis dance track, which if I don't shut up, we're not going to get time to do because we've got to do this.

Big Cheese, we're going to go back to the original format behind it. Big Cheese, it can mean it's a cheesy song, it's cheesy pop, it's kitsch, it's cool, it could be anything like that, but we're going to go back to the original, the master, Sir Andy Williams. You're just

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Baby, can't take my eyes off of you. Of course, Andy Williams. Oh, I won't roll that yet because I haven't played the jingle, have I? No, let's do the jingle first. Tonight's Big Cheese. Yeah, we love him. We love, that's the original Kitcher crooner sort of loungy version of Cheese that we really

Yeah, let's play the jingle first. You had a little sneak preview. Did you guess the intro? Yes, and it fits in with our Happy Families theme, getting all the four girls back together with Guy, the brother, all the children. See what we did there? This is tonight's Dennis Dance Track, a belter from the 80s or 90s. We'll squeeze most of this in and then we'll get our third and final J triple play, which is EMF, before we hand over to James at 8. Enjoy this one, Robert Miles. Only when he's in trouble, and it's children.

0: I don't like it.
1: Oh, mate, don't say that, because that irritates me, and I punch blokes in the mouth for saying that.

A good instrumental one as well. Means we can sort of like cut out of it without really sort of hashing it too much. Robert Miles and Children, tonight's Dennis dance track. We'll do another one next week. We'll try and play it all of it, but you know, got enough of it. We have our third and final J triple play to play, and tonight it is EMF, which is unbelievable. Oh, yes. Remember, we got the rollover for next week as well, but this is tonight's third one from the

0: Unbelievable. It's happened again. The clock's caught up with us. EMF, the Epsom Mad Funkers. Oh, I always thought it was electromagnetic force or something like that. I don't know. James is coming up next with the Shake Up Radio Show. Thank you very much. That is, there is no more. We'll do a rollover on for EMF next week's show, and we'll pick another Jay Triple Play. Upstart Crow is the comedy we'll talk to with Richard hopefully next week. We'll have another Dennis Dance track. We'll have more Big G's. We'll have another Stolen Hi-Fi and all the other rubbish thrown in together into the dumpster, and we'll set it on fire. Catch you next Wednesday. Bye!
1: 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Tune in again next week.

0: Is that it? 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

welcome to the Shake Up Radio Show, live and loud on 96.5 Inner FM, broadcasting to you through your walls, cabinets, and even your bed sheets. There's nothing this show cannot get past. Well, what a week it's been. First of all, a big thank you to Jason Nolan. He's been keeping the studio seat nice and warm for me for the last 2 hours, and a little bit wet as well. That's for another story. Catch Jason again next Wednesday from 6 p.m. But tonight, we're back and we've got plenty to shake it up with. And of course, daylight savings has arrived. Well, not yet. This Sunday, that magical time of the year when we put the clocks forward, lose an hour of sleep, and somehow convince ourselves that this is all a good idea. The sun stays out a lot longer, which is fantastic, unless you're trying to get the kids to bed. Imagine that. It's bedtime, but Mum, it's still daylight. Yes, because the government changed the clocks. Can blame anything on the government these days. Now, what about the AFL Grand Final? Brisbane Lions, I mean, what a comeback. Fremantle, we're up by 17 points with less than 5 minutes to go, and somehow Brisbane came storming back to win the 7 points. 4 goals in those final minutes. Unbelievable stuff. If you were a Fremantle supporter, you probably aged about 25 years in 4 minutes. And if you were a Brisbane supporter, you're probably still celebrating now. Speaking of celebrations, I've got to send a couple of personal ones myself. Last Sunday, my goddaughter Sienna turned 18. I can't believe it. Happy birthday, Sienna. And tomorrow, my other goddaughter, who's also my niece, she turns 8. One turned 18 and the other 8. And to think that in 10 years, the one turning 8 will also be 18, which will make me 204. But as Cowboy Tex would say, don't go there. Hey, you can go here instead. Get involved with the show tonight because the phone lines are all yours. No special guest this evening, which means you are the special guest instead on tonight's installment of the Shake Up Radio Show. Give us a call, 94571718's the telephone number, on the text hotline 0456 965 965. You know the numbers, they haven't changed. Hey, I'm James Liotta. This is the Shake Up Radio Show. We've got music, we've got laughs, we've got plenty to talk about, so turn it up, get comfortable, and let's shake up your Wednesday night right here at 96.5 Inner FM.

0: 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And we're always stronger for having you listen to us here on the Shake Up Radio Show tonight. James Liotta for your Wednesday night, ladies and gentlemen. How you all doing? Last week, Melbourne got a dose of summer. They got a little bit of summer hit that came their way. This week, back to winter. Can you believe it? It's just cloudy and yucko and black in the skies, a little bit of rain, a little bit of bloody wind. Good for the washing, though. Give us a buzz. Hopefully, we'll take your calls very soon. 9457 1718. Come on now. Shake it, shake it, baby.
1: Come on now. Shake it, shake it, baby. Ooh. This is the Shake Up.
0: It certainly is the Shake Up. Now, Monday night, with thanks to Warner Brothers Pictures, I was sent to the new Tom Cruise movie premiere of Digger. Let me tell you a little bit about Digger. It's an ambitious, wildly unconventional satire, starring Tom Cruise, of course. He stars as a character called Digger Rockwell, an eccentric and immensely powerful oil tycoon whose actions help trigger a catastrophic environmental disaster. As the consequences of his decisions unfold, Digger sets out on a frantic mission to convince the world that he can somehow become its survivor. The film boasts an impressive ensemble cast, including Riz Ahmed and John Goodman, amongst many others, and certainly isn't short on ideas or visual ambition. There would be a little bit more to say on that element, but I feel I would be giving a bit too much away. For me, however, Digger was ultimately a very difficult film to connect with. Its deliberately strange tone, heavy satire, and increasingly absurd storyline simply weren't to my personal liking, and at 128 minutes, it felt like a long road to the finish line. Having said that, Tom Cruise deserves enormous credit for stepping so far outside of his usual screen persona. The physical transformation, the pot belly, the thinning hair, the southern accent, everything that he brought to this character, Digger, is unlike anything we've ever seen from Tom Cruise before. And I've got to say, his commitment to the character is undeniable. In my opinion, he really holds the whole film together. Even if the film itself didn't quite work for me, it's a 2.5 stars out of 5, for my personal opinion. But Digger is out in cinemas right now. You go and check it out and make a decision for yourself.
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0: son of Julio Iglesias, of course, the romantic master indeed. I used to have to impersonate Enrique Iglesias in a show that I did for a year. Well, I was there for 7 years, but the shows used to change once a year, and it was back at the theatre restaurant Witches in Breeches in Melbourne, where I was there for 7 years of absolute chaos. Some of the best times of my life. I do miss it from time to time, but things have moved on since then. But there was a particular show where I used to impersonate Enrique Iglesias, and Enrique has this mole on his face. It's really not that big, but it's there. You can see it. And of course, when you're doing comedy and, you know, stereotypes and parodies and stuff like that, so I used to have a wig on, and not because I wasn't bald then, but I still didn't have enough hair for Enrique. Anyway, I just put this wig on, and then I used to spin around, and the mole that we used to use it looked like a bloody moth on my face. It was gigantic. It was a stick-on kind of mole. And Enrique was kind of big at the time there. He had a lot of songs out, so people knew exactly what was going on. And then at the end of the song, after I'd finished singing it, I'd rip the mole off and throw it into the crowd. It was always a little bit of a ew. Anyway, moving right along. 94571718 is the telephone number here in the studio. And a little bit quiet tonight. We haven't even had our legend, Cowboy Tex, ring in, which is unbelievable because he's usually the first cab off the rank. And no, nothing from Cowboy Tex. Maybe he's gone back to bloody church. Because he used to go to church on a Wednesday. Maybe they've changed the mass. Actually, it's holiday period. Sometimes, school holiday period, sometimes he does different things on holidays. Anyway, if you want to get a call in, you want to say hello, 94571718. You might even win a couple of tickets to go to the Italian Film Festival anywhere across Australia. How about that, eh? If you don't want to win and you don't want to talk, but you want to contribute any way you can via the text hotline, it pops up for me here on the computer right away. 0456-965-965. 0456-965-965 if you want to send in a little bit of a text. Now, speaking of... Hang on. I think he's done it. Let's see if we can get him on the air. Oh, dear, the line has dropped. We got to get a new phone system. I'm so sorry, ladies and gentlemen. We are having major issues with our phones. Even when they do ring, and we try to get them on the air, they're so touchy that they drop the line out. But I think we've got the one and only. Let's have a chat to him. We don't want to waste time. And that's not playing either. Wow, gremlins, absolute gremlins in the works. We're just going to have to go to him nice and cold here. Tex, hello, mate. How are you doing?
1: Are you on the air or not?
0: Nah, you're on the air, buddy. You're on the air.
1: Yeah, this is Tex.
0: For some reason, your intro isn't working. It's not playing.
1: Okay, yeah. Don't worry about the intro.
0: Yeah, but
1: my team won the flag.
0: I love your intro.
1: My team won.
0: Hang on.
1: My team won.
0: There it is. She
2: thinks my... Tag tracks. Sexy.
0: We've got to play your intro, Tex.
3: I don't understand what's going on here.
1: My team won.
0: What team was it, Tex?
1: Brisbane or Lions.
0: No,
1: we won.
0: You tell me you don't bloody follow AFL. You follow the VFL.
1: Yeah, I follow AFL. I'll go for the Lions.
0: Yeah, but they were about to lose. What happened? They came back.
1: We came back because We done it country style, mate.
0: I heard that they came back and won because you were at the MCG. You pulled your dacks down and you gave them a good whipping with your schlong. And
1: I don't know what you're talking about, but get going. Get smart all the time. You don't even know about AFL, mate.
0: No, I don't. That's right, I don't. Are you happy they won?
1: Yeah, I'm happy.
0: What did you do to celebrate?
1: I went party. A party. Yeah. I went to the cafe I told you.
0: Which cafes? I don't remember.
1: In Mary Prance.
0: Oh, yeah?
1: That's good for you.
0: What did you get for a beverage to cool the palate?
1: I had apple cider.
0: Oh, yeah?
1: Alcoholic one. I had one. A salad break.
0: You can have the alcoholic one, can you?
1: I can have any alcoholic one. I'm over your age, mate. I'm older than you, mate.
0: How old are you, Tex?
1: I'll be 59 this year.
0: 59? It's your birthday's coming up soon in October.
1: Yeah, soon, mate.
0: Yeah. When is it again?
1: October 24th.
0: I'm going to check. I want to check if it... What day does it land on? Does it land on a Wednesday, by any chance?
1: I think on a Friday.
0: Hang on. It lands on a Saturday.
1: No, Friday, if I'm right.
0: I'm looking at the bloody calendar. It's Saturday, Tex.
1: Saturday, then. I'll ring up on the...
0: On the 21st.
1: Yeah, whenever I ring up.
0: Wednesday the 21st will be the Wednesday.
1: I'll ring up, mate. I always ring up on the Wednesday. But I was doing things.
0: I was doing things before.
1: And guess what? I'm happy.
0: For God's sake.
1: Yes.
0: You're right.
1: Don't say God's sake again. I'm Christian. You offend me.
0: No.
1: Say sorry, Christians, all right?
0: No, you're offended if you want to be offended. The 21st is the Wednesday.
1: But don't say anything bad about God,
0: quiet,
1: all right?
0: Quiet, Tixie, quiet.
1: Say sorry to godly people, all right?
0: I haven't said anything that bad, so don't
1: worry. You did. You say rubbish in God. Don't say anything bad, all right?
0: I'm Catholic, so I've sinned as well, so don't worry about
1: it. Catholic is not the same as Christian.
0: It's pretty much the
1: Catholic
0: same.
1: Catholic is different.
0: It's pretty much the same.
1: No, it's not. It's different, mate.
0: Is it the same God? Yes, so it's
1: no,
0: the same.
1: No, it's not. Because you worship Mary. We worship Jesus.
0: I worship Mary.
1: That's the difference, mate, all right?
0: We worship Jesus as well.
1: No, we worship Mary, mate.
0: Well, of course we worship the Mother Mary too, but...
1: Because you're Catholic, mate. I'm not Catholic,
0: all right,
1: mate.
0: Not getting into this conversation, but we're moving on. All I'm trying to say to you is the 21st of October is the Wednesday, so that's the day you got to call us,
1: I don't care about that day.
0: We're talking about your birthday!
1: Yeah, but is that the day I've got to ring in?
0: And then the 24th is your birthday.
1: Okay, why didn't you say that? Speak English.
0: I'm trying to say it, but you keep interrupting. I've been trying to...
1: All right, speak English.
0: Every time I want to tell you something, you keep interrupting, and it takes me 10 minutes to tell you something.
1: All right,
0: take me 2 seconds.
1: Get on with it.
0: You called me.
1: Well, get on with it.
0: What do you want me to talk about?
1: Footy.
0: No.
1: Did you watch the AFL?
0: I had it on in the background, and then I watched the last...
1: And you like Kylie Minogue? Did you see Kylie Minogue?
0: All right, let's talk about Kylie Minogue. I've got an opinion. Let me see if you share the same opinion, okay? I thought, Tex, that Kylie was good. I don't think...
1: She was fantastic,
0: I haven't finished!
1: All right.
0: Okay. I thought Kylie was good, but... I don't think she was amazing. Now...
1: Well, you're wrong there, mate.
0: I haven't finished.
1: You're wrong. You're wrong. You're wrong there. You're wrong. Well, get on with it because you're wrong.
0: I'm trying, but you keep interrupting. I think some of her songs, in fact, the majority of her songs, I just don't think that they were great for a grand final. I don't think they were pump-up, sing-along songs.
1: Good luck to you, mate.
0: And she wasn't any better. She wasn't better than Robbie Williams.
1: You know
0: Robbie
1: what
0: Williams
1: song she
0: still
1: sang?
0: The cake. Robbie Williams.
1: Everybody doing a penny dance step. Come on, baby, do the locomotion.
0: When was the last time you did the locomotion with anybody?
1: Everybody dance now, do the cowboy motion.
0: Yeah.
1: Jump up and down. Do the Western motion. Everybody doing the locomotion.
0: It's going to keep going.
1: Come on, baby. Yeah. Do the country motion.
0: He's going to do the whole song.
1: That's a good song. That's what I'm going to sing, all right?
0: I didn't even ask you to sing it, but thank you
1: long
0: very much.
1: Long emotion, all right?
0: So
1: that was
0: my point
1: song.
0: Is this. Also, she was lip-syncing a lot, so it wasn't
1: the she was not.
0: She
1: was. You're dreaming,
0: bro. No, she was.
1: You're dreaming, you don't know music, and you don't know good singers when you know what.
0: All right, Tex. All right, I'll...
1: So I'm not lip-syncing, mate, all right?
0: I don't want to argue, Tex, because you
1: know... Be professional, all right?
0: You know everything. I don't want to argue, but I just don't think...
1: You're country boots, mate. Gold country boots.
0: I just don't think it was worth $3 million, that's all.
1: Well, good luck to you, mate. You're even worth $3 million, mate.
0: I'm not Kylie Minogue, so...
1: But you'll never get a gig there, mate.
0: I never will, so, because I don't want
1: to. You know why? Because you haven't got the talent like her, mate.
0: Do you know who was better? Michael Painter, who sung the national anthem. He was
1: who?
0: The guy who sung the national anthem.
1: I don't care about him.
0: Oh, what do you mean? He was fantastic.
1: You know who was singing the other song?
0: Mike Brady, Up There Kazaley.
1: Yeah, Mike Brady.
0: Yeah,
1: Up there, Nana. Show him your mic.
0: Oh, my God.
1: Go thank the glory.
0: Oh, here we go.
1: That's the song. In there and fight.
0: Hey, all right. Hey,
1: like the angel, you're out there doing. That is wrong.
0: So George from Melton has texted in.
1: I told you George's mouth that rings up, see?
0: Can you stop yelling? Because you make me yell.
1: He said go text.
0: Stop yelling because you make me yell, okay?
1: He said text is good.
0: Let's both calm down. Let's both take a breather.
1: What did he say?
0: Well, if you just shut up for a second, I'm going to read it to you, okay? So George from Melton has texted in and he says Tex is okay and you got to give the Aussie hillbilly a bit of a break. What do you reckon about that?
1: He's all right. I'm not a hillbilly, mate.
0: Ah, you're a Billy Hill.
1: I'm a
0: you?
1: Cowboy.
0: Yeah, well, you know, George is...
1: I'm cowboy,
0: that's
1: mate.
0: The impression.
1: I'm not hillbilly. Hillbilly's the difference.
0: That's the impression you're giving George, you know.
1: That's, well, good luck to him, mate.
0: Yeah, true. Good luck,
1: George. Go back to security, George.
0: Yeah, go back to security, Georgie.
1: But go work in the airport,
0: yeah,
1: mate.
0: Yeah, go work in... I don't know what the airport's got to do with it, but anyway, yeah, George.
1: That's what he does. He's a security guard in the airport.
0: You know George, do you?
1: He works there, mate. That's what he does.
0: You should, but he probably does work there, unlike you and the tow trucks. I don't think that's real.
1: Good luck there, mate. I'll tell you car why, mate. You can't
0: you don't even know. You don't even know where it is. You don't even know.
1: Yeah, it's parked on the lower level on the left.
0: Yeah, and what's my number plate, hey? What's my number plate?
1: You've got a grey car.
0: Yeah, what's my number plate?
1: Silver.
0: Yeah, I've got a silver car. Yeah, you're right.
1: You got the the Ford. I know what car you
0: and
1: got.
0: And what's the number plate, Tex? What's the number plate?
1: I'm not telling you. The first letter starts with B.
0: You don't know. Yeah, right. Okay. Yeah. That's B for...
1: I know your car, mate.
0: You know what the B's for? B's for all the bull dust you talk about.
1: That's what you do, mate.
0: No way. I'll get paid to do it.
1: I'll go more,
0: you do it for free.
1: More people like me than you,
0: you
1: mate.
0: You do it for free.
1: I've got more people that like me than you.
0: But only three people know you.
1: Yeah, there's Banky.
0: Yeah, Banky in Sydney.
1: Banky loves me, mate.
0: Yeah, who else? Who else knows you,
1: George? Everyone else.
0: George knows you.
1: My girl Tony loves me.
0: We don't know if Tony exists. It's been 7 years.
1: She
0: we
1: does,
0: haven't heard
1: mate.
0: From her. Well, of course, it's easy to love you if she's a blow-up doll.
1: Well, good luck to you. Bye.
0: No, we've done it again. He's hung up. I've pressed his buttons this time. For anyone that might be tuning in for the first time, do not worry. Do not adjust your dial. We're not having a real argument. Cowboy Tex has been calling me for 10 years, show after show. We stir each other up. And the aim is to get him to hang up. Sometimes if he doesn't hang up, like, in an angry fashion, then I haven't succeeded. Like, if we've ended the conversation on good terms, I haven't succeeded. But mark my words, we love Cowboy Tex, and we'll hear from him in weeks to come. Next week, I'm not here, but, you know, hopefully the following week, he'll call again. And I do love hearing from Cowboy Tex. So I always have to put that disclaimer at the end, because you never know who's just tuned in, who's stumbling across the station, like, oh my God, what's going on here? It's all good. It's all settled. We're fine. This is 96.5 Inner FM. Always great to talk to Cowboy Tex. Here's his little, we have his intro. We also have his little outro too.
4: Cowboy Tex.
0: There it is. I forgot to play it for him. I didn't even get a chance to ask about his love life this week. Because when we ask about his love life, we always throw in. Tex, if you're still listening, you know I love you, mate. And there's no need to hang up and get so angry. I'll stir you, mate. I'll stir you like a minestrone. Look who's calling back. See if we can get him on the air. Tex, I love you, mate.
1: Yeah, I love you too, but don't carry on, mate. All right? I'll forgive you, mate. Get on with it. Why'd you rubbish my girl? That's what happens.
0: Oh, but it's not my fault if we've never heard of her.
1: She's mate, all right? Don't get smart, all right?
0: Why doesn't she call in?
1: Because she's busy doing stuff.
0: What?
1: Don't ask
0: what
1: questions.
0: She,
1: you haven't
0: doing?
1: Got a girlfriend, but so yeah, you can't say anything.
0: Yeah, but Tex, do you understand what you're saying? Like, if I don't have one, that means there's no one there to...
1: Yeah, because you've got no one.
0: Yeah,
1: you've only got your hand,
0: no,
1: mate.
0: No, but you've got one, right? And but we
1: You've got
0: we
1: a
0: don't
1: hand,
0: know.
1: Mate.
0: But you don't... We don't know.
1: You've got
0: if she...
1: your hand to look after you.
0: We don't know if she's real. Hey, don't get too dirty, all right? Don't get too dirty.
1: I didn't mean to be rude. Sorry, people.
0: Yeah,
1: but
0: yeah, yeah. All right.
1: He's getting
0: but
1: on
0: where,
1: with
0: but
1: it.
0: Where's yours? Like, why do we not hear from her?
1: Don't worry about it. Get on with it.
0: Well, I thought we ended our conversation, Tex. I've got nothing else to say
1: to you. You wanted to say something to me?
0: No, I've got nothing to say to you this week. That's it.
1: Well,
0: I'm done.
1: Okay, fair enough.
0: We're done.
1: Good luck to you then.
0: You wish me a lot of luck, I've got to say.
1: But guess what?
0: What?
1: You're going on a holiday and guess what?
0: When am I going on
1: holiday? I'm not
0: going
1: to ring up anymore.
0: Oh, I'm not on holiday. I have an event to attend.
1: Yeah, but when you go away, I'm not going to ring up the week after.
0: I'm not going away at all.
1: Are you working or whatever you do?
0: Well, I don't go away. Whenever I take time off here, it's not holiday.
1: I'm not going to ring up anymore.
0: The only time that it would end up being a holiday of any sort would be just...
1: I'm going to ring up someone else.
0: Just the Christmas period, that's it.
1: But I'm going to ring up someone else.
0: Ring up someone else. I don't care.
1: Yeah, I will.
0: Who are you going to ring
1: up? If I want, I can tell my...
0: Who are you going to ring up?
1: I'll tell the other lady to put you off.
0: Who are you going to ring up? Who's it going to be?
1: I'll tell the boss.
0: Who are you going to choose?
1: Margaret will come on and take you off.
0: Oh, Margaret. No, I mean Margaret on good terms.
1: She sat there and not to mess with Tex.
0: Nah, she didn't. She said, stir him up.
1: She did not. She said not to.
0: I've got an email saying, go for it. Stir him up.
1: No, she did not say that.
0: I've got it. I've got the email.
1: She didn't say
0: well,
1: that.
0: You can't say she
1: wrong.
0: Didn't. You can't say she didn't if I've got the email, Tex. You can't
1: she's
0: say
1: wrong.
0: That.
1: She didn't say that. No, she wouldn't say
0: every
1: that.
0: Every time Tex calls, it's good radio. Stir him up.
1: No, she didn't. She didn't say that.
0: All right.
1: I know she wouldn't say that.
0: Hey, I've got a surprise for you, Tex, okay? I've got a song for you, and I'm going to get you to introduce it.
1: What's it called?
0: You know how sometimes I play little snippets of your favourite songs? And tonight...
1: Yeah, well, what song is it?
0: Tonight, I'm going to play the full song for you.
1: What's it called?
0: Well, have a guess. What's one of the songs that I play sometimes for you? And I go, oh, you love this song. What's one of the songs you love to sing?
1: I don't know.
0: Come on, you know.
1: Tony.
0: Yeah.
1: The genuine one.
0: Yeah. Do you want to introduce it? I'm going to play the whole thing for you
1: tonight.
0: Yeah,
1: this is Tony, and it's going out to my girl, Tony. From Cowboy Tex.
0: It's quite a song to dedicate. Thanks, Tex.

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0: babe. 96.5 Inner FM Shake Up Radio Show. I hope you're doing well, kids. We're having some fun here in the studio. Whether you're calling or not, I know you're listening. You're out there. Well, for example, George, he texted in before. He, you know, was wanting to say hello to Cowboy Text. It means It means he's listening. You can text in as well if you like. 0456 965 965. Don't forget the phone number, 9457 1718. It's always available. It's always there for you. And it's free, kind of, if you, like, if you're not paying... You know, who pays standard calls anyway anymore? It just doesn't exist. Everyone's like on a cap now. Remember when you used to, even on the mobile phone, remember the days you'd make a call, you're paying per call, and then you're paying a certain rate per however many minutes or seconds you were talking? Crikey, mate. I reckon the caps are the best thing that happened when they said, hey, pay this amount, unlimited calls. Ladies and gentlemen, do you love olive oil? And the next question is, do you love ice cream? Because there is a Melbourne bakery called Baker Bleu, must be a bit Frenchy, has introduced an olive oil soft serve made with Mount Zero olive oil. I thought that was water. And apparently, it's just a limited time thing. So Google up a Melbourne bakery called Baker Bleu. So Melbourne has officially run out of new things to put olive oil on. We've done the pasta, the salad, and the bread. Now, they're going, let's do the ice cream instead. I tell you what, my family from an Italian background probably gonna call the police on that bakery. We've got a phone call that's coming through at the moment. Let's find out who it is. Hello, you're live on the air.
1: This is
0: Patrick.
1: I wanted to say something about ice cream.
0: Oh, it's the third time you've called.
1: I wanted to say something about ice cream.
0: We've only had 40 minutes of the show. Three times in 40 minutes.
1: I wanted to say something about ice cream.
0: All right, go.
1: Yeah, the best ice cream is orange and mango.
0: Why?
1: Because it's the best one to get.
0: All right, fair enough. Is that what you call
1: orange and mango, mate? Yeah, because I tell people, get that one. It's best.
0: All right, thanks very much. Thanks very much for sharing that with us. Oh, by the way, while we've got you on the phone, would you have olive oil soft serve?
1: No.
0: All right. Well,
1: because it's olive oil, it's no good when it's near ice cream.
0: Yeah. Okay. Cool. All right. See you later, Tex.
1: See you later. Enjoy the rest of your day. All right.
0: All night.
1: Keep on bopping. All right.
0: Oh, yeah, bopping.
1: Cowboy style. Tow truck stop.
0: See you later, alligator. Don't forget your toilet paper. That's Cowboy Dex, who's rung in for the third time here live on the radio. Anyway, what do you think about olive oil soft serve? What do you think about olive oil flavoured ice... Flavoured? What flavour? Anyway, it's ice cream. Look, just people have run out of... People have are bored and they've run out of things to do. That's why these creations happen. What is your opinion? 9457 1718 or 0456 965 965 on the text. Oh, excuse me. I just choked on my own words. I need a glass of water here. This never happened before. Choked on my own word. Bloody talking too much. Might have to use that in the promo.

0: 96.5 NRFL. I didn't realise it was going to finish so abruptly, that song. But yes, here we are. We are live. We are in the studio. And it is time, ladies and gentlemen, to get back on the phone line.
1: Your calls right now on The Shaker.
0: Giuseppe in Sydney.
2: Hey, how are you?
0: Good, mate. How are you? What's going on?
2: Just walked out of the movies and...
0: Walked into Macca's. Hang on a minute. Let's start that sentence again. You walked in or out of the movie? I'm confused.
2: I finished watching a movie.
0: Okay, great. What did you watch?
2: The new Linkin Park rockumentary.
0: What's that about?
2: It's about the story of the new singer and everything Linkin Park.
0: Oh, don't go to that. Go watch the Oasis film.
2: Nah, that's more with my wife, then.
0: That's more with your wife, the Oasis?
2: Yeah.
0: So what's this?
2: She wanted to watch Resident Evil, my wife.
0: My God. She's into the evil stuff.
2: Yeah, so this was just for me and Denzel. Denzel's on school, end of school now. And
0: how was it? How was it anyway, Linkin Park? For those fans of Linkin Park.
2: Oh, it is awesome, man. It's like... introducing the new singer and all this and that, and the album came out 3 days ago on Spotify.
0: Yeah.
2: And I've been holding off from listening to the album until I saw the actual movie.
0: What do you like about Linkin Park?
2: They're just heavy, loud, hard.
0: Yeah.
2: It rocks.
0: Yeah. Be like yourself.
2: Yeah.
0: You're heavy, loud, and rocker.
2: Yeah, that's it.
0: Yeah, cool. And what are you having at Macca's? Are you actually at Macca's right now?
2: Yeah, Macca's, yeah.
0: So you're at McDonald's and you've given us a call here live on the radio.
2: Yeah, that's right.
0: It sounds awfully quiet.
2: Yeah, I know. They're playing...
0: Is it just you and Denzel?
2: They're playing Dance With Me.
0: Yeah.
2: Like, check in the part and, like, and it's the you and... You know that one?
0: Yeah, I know the one. I'm just coming to you singing it at McDonald's. What, your son's with you?
2: Yeah.
0: And what's on the dinner table right now? What's on the healthy dinner table right now? What's in front of
2: you? Oh, he's having a double cheeseburger.
0: Yeah, got a double, yeah.
2: And I'm having a deluxe quarter pounder.
0: Right. Delicious.
2: Yeah.
0: Absolutely. Yeah. Yeah, delicious. And what's for the, to cool the palate, what's the drink of beverage choice tonight?
2: You know the green apple with the green bubbles in it?
0: Yeah.
2: Yeah, that's good, man. That goes well.
0: Yeah, two of those?
2: Oh, one large one.
0: Okay. And fries?
2: Yeah.
0: Fries?
2: Oh, yeah, fries, for sure.
0: Nuggets? What about nuggets?
2: No, he's got some nuggets.
0: No, he's got no nuggets for you?
2: No, I'm not a nugget fan.
0: You've probably paid three of nuggets for that meal.
2: No, still good.
0: Hey, speaking of cheeseburgers, Giuseppe.
2: Yeah.
0: Here in Melbourne... there's a pub that's doing this promotion involving 1,000 $2 cheeseburgers.
2: Wow.
0: Yeah. They're offering the first 1,000 cheeseburgers for $2 each. That's pretty cool. How many would you buy in one hit? Are you a cheeseburger fan?
2: Yeah, I would. I would buy four of them.
0: You'd go four?
2: Yep.
0: I'd go five and just make it a straight $10 deal. $10, five cheeseburgers, done.
2: Beautiful.
0: I reckon you could buy, 47 would be a bit too many, wouldn't it?
2: Oh, yeah.
0: Wouldn't be able
2: five
0: to.
2: Five on a good night?
0: Wouldn't be able to finish them all.
2: Yeah, it's like having two double cheeseburgers.
0: Yeah, that's right.
2: Yeah,
0: that's right.
2: Awesome. Awesome stuff.
0: Well, that's good. So this is your night out. So which Macca's are you at in Sydney?
2: Sunny Holt Road, Blacktown.
0: How many people are in the Macca's right now?
2: There's a bunch of free tables over there.
0: But can they hear you? Or you actually quiet?
2: I'm good.
0: You sound so loud and it sounds so quiet. Like, is anyone talking or is it like a library McDonald's?
2: Oh, I don't know. I don't get it. The car park is full.
0: Yeah.
2: Right? And there's only eight people in Macca's.
0: Oh, well, they must be somewhere else.
2: Yeah, it must be.
0: There must be, I don't know. Are you in like a shopping centre complex or where are you?
2: No, it's a Macca's on the side of the road.
0: Just that, hang on a minute. Are you? Oh my
3: Shake
0: goodness.
3: It up with Jay.
0: Yeah, we got a stupid computer with a stupid program. Sorry about that.
2: That's all right.
0: So you're on the side of the road, and it's not a Macca's that belongs to a complex. Okay, cool. So it's an isolated McDonald's.
2: Yeah.
0: Right.
2: Yeah.
0: Okay, fair enough.
2: Yeah.
0: Well, I wish you all the very best. Nice and healthy tonight for you.
2: Yeah, Denzel went to an animation course today.
0: Animation course?
2: Yeah.
0: Yeah, to learn animation.
2: Yeah, to learn. It was a free workshop.
0: Like digital animation, like on the computer? Or what?
2: Yeah, like computer graphics. Yeah. And tomorrow's going to be 30 degrees, so
0: my God,
2: I'm going to hit up Sydney Adventure Park.
0: Yeah, I got to tell you, Giuseppe, the way you change subjects is incredible. We went, in the space of a breath, we went to talking about your son's animation free course to how our hot tomorrow is going to be, and you're going to hit up bloody Adventure Park.
2: Adventure Park, yeah.
0: Yeah.
2: New theme park opened. Yeah.
0: Because you're a child.
2: I am a child.
0: Yeah, you are. Yeah, you are a child, yes. You admit it. Now, listen, Giuseppe.
2: Yeah.
0: Should that be Giuseppe, as your Instagram name says? Listen, are you telling me it's 30 degrees tomorrow in Sydney?
2: Yes.
0: Do you want to know what the weather is here tomorrow in Melbourne?
2: What's the weather?
0: It's 22. Listen to this. 22, rain increasing. The rainfall is going to be between 15 to 35 millimetres. 100% chance of rain. 100% chance.
2: Wow.
0: Friday, we're getting
2: 30 degrees days in Sydney.
0: Yeah. Friday here in Melbourne, it's pretty much exactly the same, but even colder, 17 degrees. But the rain level is the same. Saturday here in Melbourne, rain again. We're about to be hit with 3 days of non-stop rain.
2: Yeah, you guys get the rain, but we get the moths.
0: I hate moths. Well, and then our rain eases on Sunday, but after 3 days of torrential rain, I reckon we're going to flood.
2: Oh, yeah. You know, last week on Saturday?
0: Yeah. The grand final day. Our grand final day.
2: It was 40 degrees in Sydney.
0: Yeah.
2: Yeah.
0: That's crazy.
2: Yeah.
0: That's crazy.
2: Yeah. The food's here, man.
0: Anyway, Giuseppe, good to talk to you, man. Enjoy your
2: meal.
0: It's going to get cold.
2: I will.
0: All right?
2: Awesome. Okay. All right. See you, bro.
0: Ciao.
2: Bye.
0: There's Dave. I'm speaking to a whole bunch of people. There's Giuseppe in Sydney. I've got a bunch of people online that I'm also chatting away with. This is 96.5 Inner FM. We're going to take a little break here. There's still half an hour of the show left to go. 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

0: Shake Up Radio Show, almost done and dusted. Another Wednesday, almost gone for your hump night, I guess. Hump, do you call it a hump? You know, because people say it's hump day, but what happens when the day finishes and it's just the night? Is it a hump night? That kind of doesn't work as well as hump day. Oh, look, both of them a bit. Anyway, moving right along. Next week, kids, I won't be with you. I won't be celebrating hump day, hump night with you next week. I'm going to be away. So I don't know who. Oh, Ashley. Ashley's coming back to fill in. So all your great music that you want, give him a call as well. 94571718. Lock that number into your phones. Give him a call and say hello. But I'll be with you the following week. I've got 1 week. I've got a few things to do. And a few things to attend to. So I'll be having the week off. But Jason Nolan will be with you 6 p.m. on a Wednesday night. Don't forget though, if you miss me, and I mean, why would you not? 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It's time to squeeze this in.
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0: Yes, my opportunity to blow my own trumpet. All right, let's get through some stuff. Hey, the Nonna and Yaya comedy show with myself and George Capagnaris is back this Friday night at the Williamstown Italian Social Club. There's two things I've got to let you know about this place. One, it's our second show. We sold out the first one earlier in the year, so this is the second show. B, it's the last show in Melbourne for 2026. We will be coming back in 2027 with another big national tour, but it's the last show in Melbourne for 2026 because both George and myself have a lot of other shows and events and tours to finish off the year with. So this is the last one, and there's only a few seats left for this Friday night. 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But the very last show for Nonna and Yaya for this year will be in Wollongong in only a few weeks' time. 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In 2027, we are coming back to Sydney, to country New South Wales, to Adelaide, to country Adelaide. We're going to places like Ingham, Cairns, Darwin, Griffith. We're even squeezing in New Zealand, Geelong, back here in Victoria. 2027 is going to be another big one, and some of these shows are on sale already. JamesLiotta.com.au is the place to go to. More locally, though, I'm involved in some festivals where I'm emceeing. There's a few coming up in Melbourne, the big Melbourne Italian Festa, 17th and 18th of October. It's a free event at the Royal Exhibition Buildings in Carlton. Get down there, 17th, 18th of October. Come and say hello to me at the main stage between 11 and 5 p.m. That's not 11 p.m., that's 11 a.m. and 5 p.m. On the 25th of October, I will be back in Sydney for the Norton Street Italian Festa, emceeing the main stage there once again from morning till 5 p.m. Come and say hello. That's a free event as well. Then, the big one, Festa number 2 for Mornington Peninsula, the MP Italian Festa. Kids, November the 1st. It's going to be huge. 3 stages. I'll be taking care of the main stage. The second stage will be taking care of my good friend Dean Cannon, but he'll also be performing on the main stage as well throughout the day. And the third stage is the chef stage. My great friend from Sydney, Anna Simon, from Sunrise, Today Show. Well, she's on all the bloody morning shows. She's going to be emceeing the chef stage. Sunday, November the 1st, Mornington Peninsula. Get down there. Have some fun. You do need to get tickets to this one. The $10 early bird tickets have all run out. Kaput, gone, zero, finita la musica, and passato la festa. But not passato la festa yet, because the festa is still to come. However, the tickets are now $15. So $15, and they're going very quick. Make sure you get yourself the tickets. to be part of November 1st in Mornington Peninsula. Later on in the year, at the end of November, I've got one more show with Effie as well. It's on a Thursday night in Oakley. I'll be supporting and opening for the wonderful Effie Live, her new show, Frigid to Feral. You can get tickets through her website. Look up Effie or Mary Custis. It'll come up straight away for you. And I'm off overseas on a Carnival cruise ship between the 13th and the 19th of November. For a week, I'll be gone. I'm flying to Singapore, jumping on a ship, doing some shows on the ship, and disembarking in Hong Kong. And then they're flying me back from Hong Kong to Melbourne to continue on the journey here and all the wonderful shows. Hey, all the dates and my full gig guide you can find at jamesliotta.com.au.

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2: Yes, indeed it is. Only 10 minutes of the program left to go. Thank you very much to all that have contributed to the program. That's been tonight Tex and Giuseppe in Sydney, who called us from McDonald's. He was having McDonald's in Sydney with his son, and he said, let me give James a call in Melbourne while he's live on the radio. And I'm having my quarter pounder deluxe double cheeseburger with fries or whatever. Whatever he was having, I don't know, but it made me bloody hungry, and then I realised, you can't have that crap anyway. Ladies and gentlemen, we're going to squeeze in one last song, I reckon, before we hand the keys over to heavy hitters for another week. I won't be here next week, as I said. Just a reminder, Ashley will be with you, and I will join you in 2 weeks' time. October is full of wonderful special guests, so stick with me once I'm back on the air on a Wednesday night. A bit more music now to start finishing off the evening.

0: and gentlemen, that is done and dusted for another week on the Shake Up Radio Show. Thanks very much again. I'll see you in a couple of weeks. Have a good one. Take care. Melbourne people, brace yourselves for a lot of rain. Gotta stay safe on the roads. I'll see you in 2 weeks' time. Ciao.
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I'm Benno and tonight is a very special night because this is the 100th show produced of Heavy Hitters. To celebrate, I've gone back through the past 3 years and selected some of the songs that have featured in previous shows. We're starting with AFI and Total Immortal, a track from their 1999 All Hallows EP. The song was featured on a show where I compared covers versus the original versions of their songs. 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

That was Metallica with Creeping Death from their second studio album Ride the Lightning, released in 1984. The song was the second track played during my special Heavy Hitters show dedicated to the band ahead of their Australian tour. It's one of the standout tracks from Ride the Lightning and has remained a regular part of their set lists over the years. Last November, I put together a special show dedicated to AC/DC in preparation for their Australian tour. And tonight we revisit two tracks from that show. First up is Dirty Deeds Done Dirt Cheap, the title track from the band's third studio album released in 1976. The original Australian release came out in September that year, with the album produced by Harry Vander and George Young. This is the Heavy Hitters with Benno Greatest Hit Show.

was AC/DC with Whole Lotta Rosie from the 1977 album Let There Be Rock. The song was written by Angus, Malcolm Young and Bon Scott and became one of AC/DC's most recognisable concert songs. The track was a part of a special I produced around the band's Australian tour, and it's one that has remained firmly associated with the Bon Scott era. Screaming Jets have featured several times across Heavy Hitters, and Blue Sashes was one of those tracks selected earlier this year. Most songs I've played on the show have been edited for radio airplay, and this was one of those songs. Tonight, though, it returns as part of the 100th show collection. Here are the Screaming Jets with Blue Sashes, and this is the Heavy Hitters with Benno Greatest Hit Show.

was the Screaming Jets with Shivers. Their version of the song, originally written by Nick Cave and Mick Harvey for The Boys Next Door. I included the track in my covers versus original show where I put different interpretations of songs alongside their original recordings. The Screaming Jets version gives the song a distinctly Australian rock treatment while retaining the underlying tone of the original song. Faith No More's Gentle Art of Making Enemies comes from their 1995 album King for a Day, Fool for a Lifetime. It was one of the first Faith No More songs I ever edited for Heavy Hitters, and it remains my favourite song by the band, and more importantly, it was the track that introduced me to the band itself. The album reached number 5 in the UK, and this track captures the aggressive side of the record particularly well. This is the Heavy Hitters with Benno Greatest Hit Show.

That was Pantera with the studio version of Domination from Cowboys from Hell, released in 1990. The album was recorded at Pentago Sound Studios in Texas and produced by Terry Date, with Pantera co-producing. The song is particularly notable for its tightly locked rhythm section and Dimebag Darrell's guitar work, including the extended breakdown that became a major part of the song's identity. Grand Funk Railroads Were an American Band was another selection from one of my earlier special shows, this time my 70s classic edition. Released in 1973, the song was written by drummer Don Brewer and produced by Todd Rundgren. It became Grand Funk Railroad's first single to reach number one on the Billboard Hot 100. 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

0: that was Ted Nugent with Cat Scratch Fever, the title track from his 1977 album of the same name. The single reached number 30 on the US Billboard, while the album itself became one of Nugent's biggest commercial releases. I originally played this alongside Pantera's cover of the song during my Covers vs. Original show, making it another perfect choice for tonight's collection.
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0: We've reached the halfway point of this Heavy Hitters 100th show celebration, but there's plenty more coming after this break. 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
0: Welcome back to this Heavy Hitters with Benno Greatest Hit Show. In August last year, I produced a special show looking at the career of Ozzy Osbourne, which included material from both Black Sabbath and his solo career. We're going back to the Sabbath years first with Never Say Die, the title track from his eighth and final studio album with the band. This is the Heavy Hitters with Benno Greatest Hit Show.

was Ozzy Osbourne with Goodbye to Romance from his debut solo album Blizzard of Oz. Released in 1980, the album reached number 21 on the US Billboard 200 and has since been certified 5x platinum in the US. The song was written during the period following Ozzy's departure from Black Sabbath, and it became one of the more softer songs on an album otherwise known for tracks such as Crazy Train and Mr. Crowley. For this next track, we go back to AFI, but this time we hear the Offspring's version of Total Immortal. AFI's original appeared on their 1999 All Hallows EP, while the Offspring recorded their cover version for the 2000 film Me, Myself and Irene soundtrack. The Offspring version was produced by Butch Vig and gave the song a completely different interpretation while keeping the original tone of the song intact. This is Heavy Hitters with Benno, Greatest Hit Show.

That was Rage Against the Machine with Killing in the Name. From their self-titled debut album released in 1992. The song was the band's first single and eventually became one of their signature songs. It originally reached number 25 in the UK before a later download campaign in 2009 pushed it to number 1. The track was also a part of my 1990s classic special with the final section edited out for radio airplay. Before we continue, you can send your request to heavyhitterswithbenno@gmail.com. You can also follow the show on social media, which includes Facebook and Instagram, by searching Heavy Hitters with Benno. Tuesday's Gone was the closing song of my Covers vs. Original show back in February. It comes from Lynyrd Skynyrd's 1973 debut album, pronounced Lynyrd Skynyrd, the same album that included Freebird. The track is one of the quieter moments on that album, built around acoustic guitar and a slower arrangement. This is the Heavy Hitters with Benno Greatest Hit Show.

That was Lynyrd Skynyrd with Freebird, the closing track from the band's debut album. Written by guitarist Alan Collins and vocalist Ronnie Van Zant, the song gradually develops from its ballad opening into the extended guitar section that made the song what it was. It has appeared on Heavy Hitters several times, both as an opening and closing song. We close tonight's 100th show with my favourite Iron Maiden song, Phantom of the Opera, taken from the band's self-titled debut album from 1980. The song was written by Steve Harris and features several contrasting sections and instrumental passages. It represents the progressive side of the band's early material and remains one of the standout tracks from their debut. Thanks for joining me on this Heavy Hitters Greatest Hits show, and as I turn the mic off, I leave you with three words. Rock on, legends!

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Yeah. 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

Let me tell you a story about a boll weevil. Now, some of you may not know, but a boll weevil is an insect, and it's found mostly where cotton grows. But now, where they come from, nobody really knows. But this is the way the story goes. And the farmer said to the boll weevil, "Say, I see you on the square." The boll weevil said to the farmer, "Say, yep, my whole darn family's here. We gotta have a home. We gotta have a home." Then the farmer said to the boll weevil, "Said, why'd you pick my farm?" And the boll weevil just laughed at the farmer.

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Because you see, if I was a lightning bug, so I'd search the whole night through, just searching for a home. I'd have me plenty of homes. 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

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And the farmer said to the boll weevil, "Yeah, I wish that you was in..."

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2: Good morning, I'm Laura Devoy. A plane flying from Dubai to Tel Aviv with about 170 people on board had to land in Saudi Arabia after a serious altercation reportedly broke out between the pilots. The BBC's John Donison is in Jerusalem.
3: There was an initial alert that the plane had been hijacked, but it now seems that it wasn't passengers who were attempting to hijack the plane, but one of the pilots. So what it seems has happened is that a fight has broken out between the pilot and the co-pilot. Passengers then broke into the cockpit, having been asked for assistance from the crew, and all the while the plane is plummeting thousands of meters. We've now understand that at least one, if not both, of the pilots ended up with stab wounds.
2: Israel's Prime Minister Benjamin Netanyahu has praised the pilot who was attacked, as well as passengers and crew who broke into the cockpit. Australia's housing downturn has continued for a sixth consecutive month. National property values fell 1.1% in September, according to data firm Cotality. The median dwelling value fell below $900,000. Brisbane recorded the steepest monthly fall, down 1.5%, while Sydney home values are now 8.6% below their peak. The first stage of a program designed to move children with developmental delay or autism off the NDIS begins today. Thriving Kids offers a baseline level of support for children with low to moderate needs. Included in the first stage is the Thriving Kids Autism Helpline, run by autism organisation Amaze, and an online resource hub delivered by the Raising Children Network. Doctors in Victoria will walk off the job for 4 hours today as they fight against long hours and working conditions they say threaten patient safety. It's the first time in 25 years such industrial action has been taken. Emergency and critical care departments won't be affected. Dr. Zach Doherty is among those taking part in the strike. He says it's time for the state government to listen and act on doctors' concerns.
4: We aren't coming in here demanding unreasonable things. We're asking for 4 days off a fortnight. We're asking to not have to do 14-hour shifts. We're asking to not have to work 7 nights in a row. But the government hasn't met us on that. And they think that's an acceptable standard for the Victorian public to be cared for.
2: The Australian Taxation Office has announced it will stop accepting credit cards as a payment method. As Alyssa Delfs reports, the change will come into effect after the 30th of November.
5: The move follows the Reserve Bank of Australia's review of merchant card payment costs and surcharges. The ATO says it's decided it would not be appropriate for the cost of credit card merchant fees to be transferred to the community. The government agency says it recognises some taxpayers rely on credit card payments to manage their tax and understand the change will require some adjustments, but say they're committed to helping Australians transition to alternative methods that include BPAY, direct deposit, debit card or online payments. The ATO is currently writing to those who have a payment plan linked to a credit card to explain the changes and the steps they need to take.
2: Turning to sport, in cricket, Australia has won the third one-day international against South Africa. Australia batted first and scored 322. Alex Carey top scored with 74. The Proteas managed 145 in an innings cut short by rain. Australia won the match by 45 runs under the DLS method. South Africa won the series 2-1. The team's will now turn their focus to a test series, which will get underway next week.
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6: Good morning, and here is the weather for Thursday, the 1st of October. And beyond. Today will be cloudy, a very high chance of rain, the chance of a thunderstorm during this afternoon and evening. Winds north to northwesterly, 15 to 25 k, shifting south to southeasterly, 15 to 20 k in the early afternoon. Today's maximum will be 22, with a UV index predicted to reach 6, which is high. There is a 100% chance of rain today, so you can bet your bottom dollar that it's going to get wet, and it's going to stay that way for at least the next 5 days. A whole bunch of rain on our way. Currently around Melbourne it is 19 degrees, so we're not very far away from that maximum. And here in Heidelberg it is the same, 19 degrees for Friday the 2nd of October. Rain, minimum 11, maximum 17. For Saturday the 3rd of October, showers, minimum 12, maximum 19. For Sunday the 4th, a possible shower, minimum 11, maximum 17. For Monday the 5th of October, partly cloudy, minimum 8, maximum 19. For Tuesday the 6th of October, showers, minimum 12, maximum 18. And for Wednesday the 7th of October, partly cloudy, minimum 10, and the maximum will be 18. Folks, you are now up to date with the news, sport and weather. Mick Peeling speaking.
0: 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This

but it's okay. Oh, good morning, everybody. Welcome to the show. This is The Breakfast Show with Mick Peeling right here on 96.5 Inner FM. Just gone 7 a.m., 6 minutes past. In fact, it's good to be with you. It was a lovely drive on the way in today. It's nice and mild at the moment. Had the roof open in the coupe and feeling pretty good with myself. But, of course, you can't keep the roof open all day on a day like today because it's 100% chance of rain. So it's on the way, folks. It's going to get wet. But in the meantime, let's talk breakfast show. As I said, it's great to be with you. Stick around for the next 2 hours. Got some great music coming your way. Here's Russ Ballard. Let me know if you know this one. It's called She's a Hurricane.

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1: Oh, yeah. I love that Canadian singer-songwriter, multi-instrumentalist. He goes by the name of Bahamas. His real name is Alfie Jervinen, and he's released about half a dozen studio albums, and well worth checking out. I hope you enjoyed that this morning, Up With The Joneses. Before that, you heard Russ Ballard. Now, Russ Ballard was lead singer with the band Argent. You know the song, Hold Your Head Up? Well, that was him. And this song that I played you, She's a Hurricane, comes from his very first solo album, which came out in 1974. It's a great record. It also contains the song I Don't Believe in Miracles, which is an absolute genius of a song. Check him out, Russ Ballard, from the mid-70s in the band Argent. You won't regret it. It's 7:14 in the AM. You're tuned to 96.5 Inner FM. And this is The Breakfast Show with Mick Peeling.
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Oh yeah, a bit of a sea shanty of sorts there from Rod Stewart from the album Blood Red Roses, which came out in 2018, and the title track there. And of course, you probably heard on the news that Rod Stewart announced his retirement from rock and roll live shows, but also in the same breath he said he's not actually totally retiring. So I imagine we'll still see him performing the standards, which he really loves doing, so I can imagine he'd be doing that. A great request there from Kim Naden. Good morning to you, Kim. Before Rod Stewart, you heard the Doobie Brothers from their 1989 album, Cycles, and a song called The Doctor. Not really familiar with this album, but that one sounded pretty cool. And a great request there from Graham Lang, who fronts his own program here on 96.5 NRFM every Monday morning between 6 and 9 a.m. It's a Blues for Breakfast program and well worth checking out. It is 7:24. Folks, if you feel you want to hear a song this morning and you feel we need to hear it as well, please be my guest. Text direct to the studio, 0456 965 965. 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You can check out all the things you need to know via that website. You can also go to my Facebook page, where a lot of fine folk have already gathered, including the requester of this next song. It's a great single from the Steve Miller Band. Mike Cohen had a few things to say about this record. He says, and I quote, this week's request, Mick, another classic rewind to the early 80s, Abracadabra by the Steve Miller Band. It was the leading single and title track from the album of the same name, released in 1982. It was Steve Miller Band's biggest and last top 40 hit. What about that, guys? Let's have a listen to this great funky tune, Abracadabra. Hey, presto.

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from the fabulous swinging 60s, 1965 in fact, that's the Yardbirds, featuring Eric Clapton on guitar on that one, For Your Love, a song written by Graham Gorman, who wrote some fabulous songs along the way for bands like the Hollies and stuff, and then of course helped form 10cc later on. Eric Clapton apparently disapproved of the change that the Yardbirds were going through, moving away from their more blues structure, and so he left the band shortly after this single was released. A great request there from Adrian in Rosanna. And before that, you heard the Spaniards live from an album from 2017, I think put out by the Bloodlines label, an offshoot from Mushroom Records. She Took My Heart, of course, written by Billy Miller, and not a bad recording there, and God, we were tight. It was a request from Stephen Reitman this morning, who listened into Rusty Brown's radio show, which is on Monday nights out of Radio Eltham, and Rusty was telling the story about joining the Spaniards with myself and Billy Miller back in the day. And so Stephen requested that song. And I don't think I've actually heard this live album before, and it sounds pretty good to me. Although, there was quite a, for the first part of the song, there was a bit of a lead problem, I think, a bit of a buzz going on, but maybe I'm the only one who noticed it. She Took My Heart, oh, Billy Miller. Love you, Billy, if you're listening. I know you get up early, and maybe you're listening, who knows, while reading the paper. It is 7:40 in the a.m. Lots of good stuff coming through this morning, including this one. There was quite a, for the first part of the song, there was a bit of a lead problem, I think, a bit of a buzz going on, but maybe I'm the only one who noticed it. She Took My Heart, oh, Billy Miller. Love you, Billy, if you're listening. I know you get up early, and maybe you're listening, who knows, while reading the paper. It is 7:40.

0: traditional shipbuilding areas of Clydesdale, Merseyside, North East England and Belfast, to build new ships to replace those being sunk in the war, whilst also sending off the sons of these areas to fight and potentially lose their lives in those very same ships. There's also a wonderful version by Robert Wyatt of that song. It is approaching 7:47 in the AM. A whole lot of good songs coming through this morning, and it's a beautiful thing.
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Yeah, an amazing song and an equally amazing request there from Rupert Pupkin, Elvis Costello. The song Shipbuilding, it's a song with lyrics by Elvis Costello and music by Clive Langer, who also produced the album Punch the Clock, which it comes from. It was written during the Falklands War of 1982. Costello's lyrics highlight the irony of the war bringing back prosperity to the traditional

British synth pop band When in Rome there, and a song called The Promise. I vaguely remember that one. It comes from 1988, the album When in Rome, and well, self-titled, yeah. And a request there from Michael from Brunswick. Nice one, mate. Before When in Rome, you heard Snout, Australian band. From 1995, an album called The New Pop Dialogue, and a song called Cro-Magnon Man. And I do remember that one too. Sort of, it certainly stood out from among the rest of the music happening around that time. A great single. And I remember the film clip too. It was pretty wild. And that was requested by Chris Cleland, listening in from France. Good afternoon to you, Chris. And don't think I'm going mad, because it is the afternoon there. Don't think I'm going crazy. It's approaching 7:55. A whole lot more coming after the news. The news will be with us in 5 minutes' time. I thought I might play this track leading us up to the news. And this is Donny Hathaway, of course, who was born on this very day. And I'm just typing his name here so we could... find out a little bit more about Donny Hathaway. Here we go. Donny Hathaway was born, Donny Edward Hathaway, on October the 1st in 1945 in Chicago, Illinois, and sadly passed away on January the 13th in 1979 at the age of 33 in New York City. Apparently he fell out the window of an apartment building. A very, very sad and violent way to go. He was an amazing singer, songwriter, an absolute soul legend, in fact. So I thought I might play a little bit of Donny Hathaway to lead us up to the news. And I'll see you on the other side of the news. This is from his great live album, simply titled Live. Yeah.

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2: Good morning, I'm Laura Devoy. US President Donald Trump says a plumber saved the lives of everyone on board a flight in which a pilot reportedly attacked his co-pilot. The incident occurred during a flight from Dubai to Tel Aviv. Mr. Trump says the injured pilot managed to open the door of the cockpit and the plumber jumped into action.
3: So a plumber, never flew a plane, strong guy, lift him up, throw him back. The crowd they knew they were going to die shortly because the G-forces, but they were able to hold him because he was going crazy, and he was crazy. And this plumber, never having flown a plane, had the sense to lift a stick.
2: The plane landed in Saudi Arabia and the passengers have since returned to Israel. Fly Dubai, which operates the plane, has suspended all flights between Dubai and Israel. Britain's Prime Minister Andy Burnham says his government believes an incident at an airbase used by US heavy bombers was linked to Iran. The BBC's Daniel Sanford reports.
4: The Prime Minister told BBC News this afternoon that there were strong indications that Tehran was behind the incident.
5: We're working closely with our colleagues in the United States of America. It's ongoing. We will say more in due course, but we can confirm our belief that we believe Iran to have played a part.
4: It's the first time that anyone in the UK has officially confirmed those suspicions. Asked about the five men arrested who'd been given police bail, he said that they hadn't just been released, but had been given the strictest possible bail conditions.
2: Hundreds of jobs have been saved with an aluminium smelter in Tasmania to continue operating until the end of 2031. There were fears the facility at Bell Bay would be forced to close at the end of next year when its current electricity contract was due to expire. But owner Rio Tinto says it has reached an agreement with the state and federal governments to secure operations. The smelter produces about 190,000 tonnes of aluminium a year and indirectly supports more than 1,200 jobs. Australian households could be missing out on significant savings based on where they live, with a national scorecard revealing differences in state and territory energy policies. The Energy Efficiency Council analysed government policies designed to electrify homes, increase energy efficiency, and shift power use outside peak periods. It found consumers living in the nation's capital fared best overall, followed by Victoria and New South Wales, and those in Queensland and the Northern Territory missed out on incentives and initiatives that could cut costs. Students across Australia, New Zealand and the Pacific are readying to build climate solutions ahead of November's COP31 summit. A first-of-its-kind climate hackathon is bringing students together to solve the world's climate problems in a 60-hour online challenge. Sharon Offenberger helped create the hackathon with the EU. She told National Radio News teams of up to five students will work together to solve specific issues.
6: So we've asked the teams to find a specific barrier that stops them, a person or a community or an institution, from making progress towards those targets. So they'll be looking to sort of solve those quite specific issues. It could be a household that's trying to go electric, or the council using climate data in the way in which they do their planning.
2: Turning to sport, Nathan Cleary and Tamika Upton have won the Dally M medals as the NRL and NRLW's best and fairest players. Cleary finished 14 votes ahead of Cronulla Sharks 5/8 Braden Trindle. His Penrith Panthers teammate Dylan Edwards was third. Upton beat West Tigers Racine McGregor to claim her third Dally M.
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8: Good morning, and here is the weather for Thursday, the 1st of October and beyond. By the way, a pinch and a punch for the first day of the month. Today will be cloudy, a very high chance of rain, the chance of a thunderstorm during this afternoon and evening, winds north to northwesterly 15 to 25 k, shifting south to southeasterly 15 to 20 k in the early afternoon. Today's maximum will be 22 with a UV index predicted to reach 6, which is high. Sun protection is recommended from 9:10 a.m. to 3 p.m. specifically. There is a 100% chance of rain, so you can bet your bottom dollar that if you go outside, you're going to get wet. Currently around Melbourne, it is 19 degrees, hasn't moved much in the last hour, but here in Heidelberg, it's jumped up 1 degree. It is 20 degrees here in Heidelberg. For Friday the 2nd of October, rain, minimum 11, maximum 17. For Saturday the 3rd of October, showers, minimum 12, maximum 19. For Sunday the 4th of October, a possible shower, minimum 11, maximum 17. For Monday the 5th of October, partly cloudy, minimum 8, maximum 19. For Tuesday the 6th of October, showers, minimum 12, maximum 18. For Wednesday the 7th of October, partly cloudy, minimum 10, and the maximum will be 18. And now, folks, you are up to date with the news, sport and weather. Mick Peeling speaking.
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8: Whoa.

Good morning, folks, and welcome to part two of The Breakfast Show. You got the tail end of the rooster there. Forgot to put up the fader, didn't I? But sounded like a siren. It is 8:06 in the AM, and as I said, this is part two of The Breakfast Show. Lots of good stuff coming up. Lots of requests are still coming in. I hope I can get to all of them. Here's Chris Rea, Diamonds. What a great song this is. Good morning, everybody. October the 1st.

0: Led Zeppelin, of course, and Going to California from the amazing fourth album, Led Zeppelin 4, from 1971. A great request there from John Allen. Nice one, mate. Before that, Chris Rea. What a fantastic song that is. Diamonds, from the album Deltics, which came out in 1979. And a wonderful request there from Brian John from Deer Park. Thank you, Brian John. It's 8:15 in the AM. When I return, well, it's time for the world famous Beatles Fix.
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0: Beatles come together. It was written by John Lennon and credited to the Lennon-McCartney songwriting partnership. The song is the opening track on the band's 1969 studio album Abbey Road. It was also a double A-side in the United Kingdom, with Something on the Other Side reaching number 4 in the UK charts, which is really surprising. I thought that would have been a definite number 1 with those two incredible songs. It was number 1 on the Billboard Hot 100 and definitely number 1 in Australia. What a double A-side, though. Come Together and Something Incredible. That's all I can say. And that was today's Beatles Fix, and I hope you enjoyed it.
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0: 1997 was a massive year for the Verve, an album called Urban Hymns, and that particular track, Bittersweet Symphony. But boy, didn't they get into trouble for lifting the main part of the song from a Rolling Stones track. Yes, they must have been aware of the copyright law, surely. So 100% of the songwriting went to Jagger Richards for that one. But of course, there was a lot of songs written by the band on the rest of the album, so it wouldn't have mattered too much to them. And good publicity for the release of the album, too. Great request there from Christopher. Bittersweet Symphony from The Verve. Before The Verve, you heard Buffalo Springfield, one of my favourites, What It's Worth, from the self-titled album from 1966. And Michael Dontis requested that. He's listening in from Adelaide. Morning to you, Michael. And before that, you heard Jed Hughes, what a great track, from his album Transcontinental, which apparently is the name of the pub from his hometown in the Flinders Ranges of Corn, the Transcontinental. What a fantastic name for a pub. But that song, Snakes in the Grass, is a cool track requested by Audrey Koo this morning. And it's a long weekend in South Australia this weekend, so Audrey's heading up to the Flinders Ranges, which is apparently where Jed Hughes comes from. He lives, I believe, in Nashville these days, and I saw him fairly recently, a couple of years ago, when he was playing guitar with Rodney Crowell and Emmy Lou Harris. The boy done good. It's 8:34 in the AM. Do stick around, there's a whole lot more to come.
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come out. Let me have a look. I'm interested. 1984, mid-80s, just wonderful stuff. Don't Worry Baby from Los Lobos. It's 8:41. Let's have a listen to this.

0: Richie Blackmore's Rainbow there, and a song called Since You've Been Gone, featuring Graham Bonnet on lead vocals, and a song written by Russ Ballard. And I opened up the program with one of Russ Ballard's songs. Just fabulous stuff. And where am I here? I'm in Heidelberg, that's right. 96.5 Inner FM. Down to Earth was the name of that album, and a sizable hit for Rainbow back then, and pretty strong sort of pop rock kind of stuff. And I don't know, a bit different for Richie Blackmore. He wasn't really into that sort of stuff, and it didn't take him long to get back to what we all know and love about Richie Blackmore. But then he changed his style again, didn't he, to something else. Ah, he's a mixed up kind of guy. Hey, look, guys, I'll be back in just a tick after we have a listen to this.
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0: Smith and Tigerman Brad Naden take you on an uplifting ride through the world of music with Living the Dream. 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
1: Yes, I'm looking at Brad Naden at the moment in the other studio, and I'm wondering whether he's going to be flying solo this morning, or can we expect Smithy Smith to, he will be here. Oh, that's great news, because the two of you guys together are unbeatable. That's a Living the Dream program straight after the 9 o'clock news. In the meantime, here's a request from Robert Penn. This is David Bowie, the title track from his Young Americans album, and he specifically wanted this song from this album because the guitarist Earl Slick plays on this, and it's his birthday today. Yeah, man.

from the Young Americans album. Yeah, great mid-70s album from David Bowie, and specifically played and requested by Robert Penn, the fact that Earl Slick, the guitarist on this album, it's his birthday today, celebrating his 74th birthday in fine style, I should imagine. It's 8:53. The news is coming up at 9 o'clock, and straight after it is Living the Dream with the Two Brads. It's going to be great. Stick around, won't you? I'm going to play a couple of tracks leading up to the 9 o'clock news. Got a gig on this Saturday night. Stars are playing at the Golden Vine Hotel in Bendigo. There's still a few tickets left, so we'd love to see you there. People from around the area. Hey, why not do a road trip? Some of you other people living. We got to do it, so why don't you? No, I'm only kidding, of course. But we'd love to see you there Saturday night. The Golden Vine Hotel in Bendigo, Stars Live. It's going to be a top night. I'm going to leave you with Johnny Rivers and perhaps a little bit more Russ Ballard too. Thank you very much for your requests. I got through them all, only just. And there's been some beauties today, some surprises, and I hope your listeners enjoyed it as well. I'll see you next Thursday morning and Monday night on the Country Miles program. Take care. This has been The Breakfast Show with Mick Peeling on 96.5 Inner FM. Actually, I think I will leave you with Russ Ballard. This is a great song from his solo album from 1974. Check out this gorgeous song, I Don't Believe in Miracles.

0: Good morning on this Thursday morning, the 1st of October, 2026. And we welcome you along to 96.5 Inner FM and the Living the Dream Show. I'm Tiger Man Brad, and I have Brad Smithy Smith along with me today. How are you, sir?
1: Good morning, listeners. We've got a bit of a funny look from Mick Peeling out there. So 0456 965 965. Can you hear us right now? Or is the network doing a reset, dropped out for a moment? Because we can hear ourselves, but we can't hear anything when we're off air, off our headphones here. So, listeners, please just text us. Let us know everything's working out there. Thumbs up. Good morning, listeners. 22 degrees out there. Another great show by Mick Peeling.
0: Absolutely. And now, listen, it wouldn't be the first time we've had a funny look by someone. So we'll move on from that. And hopefully we've got a really good show for you this morning. But I was going to talk about Mick Peeling. That's a Mick Peeling show. It's a fantastic breakfast show. We absolutely love it here. And by all the requests you get every Thursday morning, so do the listeners. But I'm starting to wonder whether or not his intro is starting to get a little bit tired. I wonder whether he's used that for a decade or two decades. Now, was in the
1: maybe
0: other
1: three.
0: Is he in the other studio, given a different look than when he first came in here? But anyway, let's have a listen to the way he starts his show. Okay, so Laura Devoy reads the news. They go on to the sport. Then Mick does his weather forecasts. He goes through those, and then we hear 96.5. And then we hear this.

0: He looks like he's about to settle in again and start his another 2 hours here.
1: He really is wondering where this is going to go, and I could cop a smack in the side of the head, or I could get another bit of a giggle here. But I've got a new intro for Mick Peeling's show. Now, it's really in its infancy here. This is going to have music. It's going to have backup singers. It's going to sound. It's a good. Going to be a really good production. But here it is. Here it is in its early stages. Okay, so again, we go through the news, we go through the sport, Mick does the weather, then we hear 96.5, and then we hear, what's the song? I've forgotten it.

0: Land. All right, that's it. I don't think Mick's impressed with that. Let's move on with the show quickly. All right, what have we got? What have we got today?
1: I don't know. You must be Heidelberg's very own funny man. You're stealing a bit of my thunder. Definitely wouldn't open a show like that. Mick Peeling might never come back, listeners, but have a bit of a chat to the man. Get him back in line.
2: Get back on track, boys. Back on track.
0: Yeah, we're very sorry for that. That's like about 5 minutes of everyone's time that they won't get back. We're really sorry. All right, I'm going to start the show this morning with a few songs in relation to the grand final. Okay, so the AFL grand final was held on Saturday. Of course, Brisbane Lions got over the line. So I'm going to do sort of like a love letter from the Brisbane Lions to the Frio supporters and a love letter from the Frio supporters back to the Lions. Okay, so the first song is going to be Mark Knopfler and a song called Don't Forget Your Hat, all right, on your way out. And the second one is Nathaniel Ratliff and the Night Sweats, and that is SOB. So let's go to the first one, shall we?
1: It's better than FRC.

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5: Fantastic. Yeah, we've had a few requests already this morning, and we have had a little message from Graham Lang. We'll talk about that in a few, shortly. But the first few requests, and of course, they're sort of football themed again. So Kim has put in a request this morning for The Lion Sleeps Tonight by REM. So of course, in relation to the Brisbane Lions winning the 26th grand final. And also Rupert. Rupert's come in this morning and said, in light of the extraordinary finish to last Saturday's AFL Grand Final, and I met up with Rupert at halftime and had a beer, and it was we had a good little chat, but yeah, it was a great game. I would like to request Tyler the Creator featuring ASAP Rocky song Wharf Talk. Like many Fremantle fans, I enjoyed the colour and crescendo of Wharfie time for the 81 seconds it took for Charlie Cameron to goal and start one of the greatest comebacks in AFL Grand Final history. Yeah, it's hit him like a sledgehammer, that is for sure. Now, one thing I've got to say, so we'll listen to Kim's request. Thank you, of The Lion Sleeps Tonight by REM. And of course, Wharf Talk featuring ASAP Rocky, Wharf Talk. That does have a warning, so here it is before we play the songs.
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0: Well, it sure is a fine line between pleasure and pain, and I'm not sure I should be saying that with you in the room, Smithy.
1: Nah, but I'm not sure the lion did sleep either. If the lion was asleep, geez, did it arise when the wharfie time was played, out they came to play. Interesting, the little bit of feedback after the game, them saying they'd chatted about wharfie time, and if wharfie time was to be played on the day, that was a time that they would have get even hungrier. If they weren't in front or they were behind, it was a time to go to another level. And, yeah, they certainly did. And Chris Fagan, yeah, even admitted that too. They had discussed it. And, yeah, turned it on its heads. I think that'll be the last we hear of the wharfie time.
0: Yeah, I think so. Send it to the bottom of the ocean in a, you know, in a barrel or something, yeah.
1: Yeah, but just quickly, we were talking about Kylie Minogue. What a beautiful, glamorous 58-year-old lady she is. She still looks hot, for one thing. And her performance, I saw it on the TV. Brad was at the game. He was up pretty high, so the sound at the G is always a bit hit-miss. He loved the performance, but he couldn't really hear it that well. But at home, sensational performance, cracked through many hits. She had about a 25-minute bracket there, but she smashed them. She mashed them all together and probably missed a couple, like other people said. Don't get me to quote them right now. But, yeah, I thought she was sensational. Not too much of the dancing kind of stuff, but just her up in lights on the G, Melbourne girl, and I thought it was a very good performance.
0: Good show and lots of you know, stuff going on and people entering the stage and going off, and yeah, it was quite freaky to watch.
1: And I think I sent you this message, but I waited till I got in here to say it to everyone else. I can see why most young boys growing up had a poster on their wall in their bedroom of Kylie Minogue from Neighbours back then, up on their wall, because what a beautiful girl she is. She's still Melbourne's, you know, Neighbours girl, really. We all probably had a bit of a dibble and watched Neighbours back in the day. And, that's what kick-started her. Then the locomotion, and then told she couldn't sing, and then got under a few people's wings, Gadinski, et cetera. And, much loved here in Melbourne. So, yeah, fine. Great job.
0: Fantastic that you talk about Kylie Minogue. She is one of our own and she's fantastic. But before the song finished, Pleasure and Pain, we did mention that we were going to talk about Chrissy Amphlett, and you just let that go straight out the window. So maybe I'll do it.
1: Well, one hot person to another. Chrissy Amphlett was probably the one that certainly let it all out on stage.
0: What a front woman she
1: what a
0: is.
1: Front and rock chick, yeah, I call that.
0: She was awesome. And if you watched Australian Story on Monday night, it was part one of the Divinal Story and Chrissy Amphlett. And, you know, at the end of the show, so there's another episode to go next Monday, so be watching that one, but see if you can catch up with the first one. But right at the end of the show, Tim Finn came on and said back in the sort of late 80s, he recorded three songs with Chrissy Amphlett, so himself and Chrissy Amphlett, and they've never been heard, and he dug them up from somewhere, and and they're going to be released. So we will hear music again from Chrissy Amphlett, which will be amazing.
1: You wonder how many musicians do record songs with other artists and they pass away or what have you. You know, the Beatles stuff gets dug out, and they've got these little cassette tapes or whatever they used to, the 5mm stuff they used to record on.
0: Yeah.
1: And then they just put all the new technology through it and off you go. So, yeah, there's plenty of musicians out there with the back tapes and the little secret recording sessions, and I'm going to join your band and you join my band and we'll play together. And, just quickly too, we were talking about the NRL this Sunday, and there's been a big request. If you're listening out there, Daniel John, Silverchair, if you can get the band back together, Newcastle fans, the town of Newcastle where you're from, they need you. But if not, Screaming Jets, they're from Newcastle. They played in 97 to hundreds of thousands of people when they won the NRL Premiership. Interesting this morning that Silverchair has come out and declined the offer and said they're very, very, very rusty. And Brad and I said, well, we don't even think they talk anymore, which is a bit sad, but great music from the old days, Silverchair, but they will not be performing on Sunday. It might be you and me, Brad. Might do a cameo up there. We never got the call from Channel 9 to replace Karl Stefanovic. We never got Kyle Sanderland's job, but hey, we are available on Sunday. We'll be up there. NRL Grand Final, Newcastle versus
0: The Rabbitohs.
1: The Roosters!
0: Oh, the Roosters. Yeah, right. All right, let's hear from our sponsors. And when we get back, I've got a Talking Head song for you all.
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1: What are you doing here?
0: 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Said it was urgent.
1: 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Do you mind?
0: Not at all. I'll have the shower screen sorted for you ASAP. Nice dark.
2: 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Want a squeeze?
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5: Do you recall the days of the wireless, corner store milk bars, hamburger cafes and jukeboxes? 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

0: This slowdown song is to remind you that you're now entering a school zone and will need to slow down. Safety message from the Australian Road Safety Foundation and AMI.
1: 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Note the number, 132 500.
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6: Good morning and welcome back to the show. 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This is the Living the Dream show. I'm Tiger Man Brad. This is Brad Smithy Smith carrying on doing something over there.
4: And formerly known as Naughty Boy.
6: Naughty Boy, all right. Now, what was I going to do? I was going to recap some of the songs. We had Talking Heads and Perfect World. And isn't David Byrne just a very, very clever, clever man?
4: Anyway, yeah, David Byrne's a beauty. He's well renowned for his drinking of the cans. Is that who you meant?
6: Who?
4: David Byrne.
6: David Byrne? David Byrne.
4: Oh, I thought you just said David Byrne. I was thinking of the 50 beers on the flight to wherever they were going to. But Booney's back as well. We'll talk about him later.
6: Anyway, thank you for that, Smithy. That was...
4: Hey, come on.
6: Yeah, go on.
4: Brother-in-law Paulie loves his cricket and his football and his beers.
6: Anyway, we heard I'm With Her and a song called Call My Name, and then a solo track by Eddie Vedder called Save It For Later. And I think that's the first Eddie Vedder or Pearl Jam song where I've heard saxophone in it. So there you go. That might be a first.
4: Great vocals on that song too, I thought. Yeah, yeah, very, very, very good.
6: Now, I've got only about 5 more minutes to go, and what I want to do with those 5 minutes is play a Steve Earle song. And, of course, Christopher, good morning, Christopher. He has sent through a little request saying, hi, Tiger Man and Smithy, can I request Lakini's Juice by Live? So absolutely you can. We'll play that in a moment. But we also got a message from Graham Lang. Good morning, Graham. And we all know Graham from his Breakfast Blues program on Monday morning from 6 till 9 o'clock. An absolute ripper listen if you get the chance. I know you got to be up early, but maybe you can, get up, start from 7 o'clock if you like a sleep in. But well, anyway.
4: Didn't you tell me he's coming in this afternoon to wax Ronnie Lopes?
6: Yep. Well, he didn't say that, but he said he's coming in to co-host the show this afternoon with Ronnie Lopes from
4: Platter Waxes.
6: So that will be fantastic. And and Graham, I'm going to leave you an album of Midnight Oils, a CD. You said you didn't have many or any CDs from Midnight Oil, so I've got one for you here today, and I'll leave it out on the bench for you. But let's have a look. No, before I go to the songs, I always ask you at this time of the show what you've got for the listeners. How are you going to keep them interested?
4: I've got
6: today?
4: Some guitar-driven stuff today. Some really good guitar-driven
6: like
4: songs.
6: That.
4: So a little bit of country, a little bit of rockabilly, but yeah, guitar-driven stuff. So you'll see a theme of my music today. There'll be lots of guitars in the songs. Just quickly too, Oils. I was in JB Hi-Fi yesterday on my lunch break, and I noticed this pre-order a new Oils album. So not
6: sure if from Selena's.
4: Oh, okay. So it's not new music, but yeah, Selena's one of the famous venues up in Sydney.
6: Absolutely. What a beauty. All right. I'm running out of time, but thank you for joining me for my hour. Stay tuned for Smithy Smith's Hour of Power coming up probably a little bit after 10 o'clock. But we're going to hear Steve Earle and Jericho Road, and then we're going to hear Lakini's Juice from Live. And thank Christopher for that one.